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2: 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First football Monday of the season. We are keeping you updated on Chiefs and Broncos here. A little watch party for this Monday night football game. 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You can also hit me up on Twitter, at PatBoyle44. The games we've spent the most attention on so far today, from yesterday, my G-men thoroughly beating the Cowboys, a new era of John Harbaugh football. I predicted the Eagles to win the division before the season began, and it hurt me as a Giants fan, as an Eagles hater. Brought me great pain. I'm very happy to change my prediction now. I think the Giants are the best team in the NFC East. I know it's one game. You might say it's a week one overreaction. I don't care. Jackson Dart was professional. Jackson Dart was disciplined. Jackson Dart didn't take any dumb hits. Jackson Dart made incredible throws all night long, big time throws, clutch situations, third down, red zone. He delivered. The Giants offensive line dominated. I mean, they controlled the line of scrimmage. They had the ball for 37 out of the 60 minutes in the ball game. They kept Dak and the Cowboys off the field, including the final 6 minutes of the game. Didn't give them the football back. Not only are the Giants the best team in the NFC East, I think Jackson Dart's the best quarterback in the NFC East. Outplayed Dak. I got a lot of respect for Jalen Hurts, but I think Jackson Dart is the best quarterback in the NFC East. I think his ceiling is higher than any of those quarterbacks, Jaden Daniels, Jalen Hurts, and Dak Prescott. 310-840-4910. We also talked about Matt LaFleur, another disaster class, another meltdown from Matt LaFleur as the Packers become the first team in NFL history to be winning a game by 10-plus points in the second half and lose that same game by 17-plus points as the Vikings score the final 29 points of the game to beat the Packers 39-22. The Chargers with the biggest dud of any team in week one. At home, double-digit favorite against the Cardinals. And they lose by double digits. Justin Herbert, Mike McDaniel, Chargers defense. And I said before the season started, I didn't think the Chargers were going to make the playoffs. I wasn't buying into the McDaniel hype. I'm out on Justin Herbert as much as I've ever been out on him. So, yeah, shocking that they lose to the Cardinals at home by 12. Won't shock me if they miss the playoffs. Josh Allen, inevitable. He's freaking amazing. He might break records this year. He's the MVP after week one, and I know that Caleb Williams and the Bears scored 59 points, but Josh Allen doing it against the Texans, including a game-winning touchdown.

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1: 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Just play the game one way. You hit a ball in the gap, run. Boom, coming in hot.
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what Ben Johnson and the Bears accomplished yesterday. Number five, Anell's Super Six Pack. My top six overreactions after week number one of the NFL season. Number five, Brian Schottenheimer is on the hot seat in Dallas. Huh? Yeah. When you come out and get punched in the mouth the way that Dallas did last night, knowing the expectations that all of America has for this group, they laid an egg. The most surprising part about what we saw last night from Dallas was not the fact that their defense gave up, 28 points. They were piss poor last year. We expected them to be better based off of the reinforcement.

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4: Here's a big question about a small device. Is your phone helping you build a meaningful life, or quietly getting in the way? Social scientist Arthur Brooks, who wrote a book on exactly this, says the phone itself isn't the enemy. The trouble starts when we use our phones to escape the very things that give life meaning. Deep relationships, creativity, even a little healthy boredom. And that boredom matters more than you think. It's when your mind wanders, daydreams, and stumbles onto your best ideas. So Brooks offers three simple rules he says will change your life. Number one, don't pick up your phone for the first hour after you wake up. Two, put it away at meals. That time belongs to the people you're with. Three, set it aside for the last hour before bedtime. Try doing that for a week and see if it changes how you feel. I'm Dr. Sanjay Gupta, helping you live a better life.
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10: The Chiefs are back, baby. They dominated the Broncos on Monday Night Football. It looked different, though. It looked like the Kenneth Walker show. He was as good as advertised, nearly 200 total yards for Walker. Mahomes finally has someone that can take the pressure off of him. Not forcing your quarterback to be Superman every single game is a very nice luxury that the Kansas City Chiefs now have. I'm Dead Day.
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Good morning, Ann Arbor, Michigan. Happy Tuesday, everybody. It is Tuesday, September 15th, 2026. 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Halfway through the month of September, how time flies. We're going to hear from Michigan head football coach Kyle Whittingham, who met with the media yesterday as part of Michigan Monday. We will get to the recruiting roundup at around 7:45. Eric Adelson joins us in the 8 o'clock hour this morning as he moves up an hour because we rescheduled Monday morning quarterback Denard Robinson for the 9 o'clock hour this morning here on the Michigan Insider on the Big 1050 WTKA online at thebig1050.com. Some news and notes that was announced yesterday. The first part of that is the Michigan-Iowa game as part of next weekend's Week 4 games. They announced the Big Ten announced the lineup for Week 4 and the Michigan-Iowa game next Saturday on September 26th is going to kick off at 3:30 at Michigan Stadium on CBS and here on the Big 1050 WTK. So back-to-back 3:30 games. This week's 3:30 game, though, however, is not the same as next week's 3:30 game, needless to say, as this week's 3:30 game is against UTEP, an overmatched UTEP Miners team that lost to Oklahoma by, was it 51 points in that game? But the game on Saturday for Michigan is a 3:30 game, but it's a Big Ten Network game. The game against Iowa will be a big-time national game on CBS.

0: as they who'd they pick for the noon game that day? Oh, that's right, Ohio State, Illinois. They probably thought Ohio State, still probably a decent matchup, although I think I would have picked Michigan and Iowa because they'll both probably be ranked at that point in time for that ranking. But that's for that game, but that's besides the point. Michigan, Iowa, 3:30 on the 26th on CBS, 3:30 kickoff at Michigan Stadium, and it's a stripeout. So next weekend's game against Iowa is a stripeout, and so act accordingly. You can check MGoBlue. I think it's, I don't want to tell you the wrong colors for each. I will make sure when we get to next week's games, I will make sure to let everybody know what color you're supposed to be wearing. But check it online at MGoBlue.com. Also from yesterday, the Big Ten put out their weekly ranking honors. John Henry Daly was named the Big Ten Defensive Player of the Week. He had a terrific game statistically. Now, we should mention that Dom Nichols was really felt in that game. You just didn't see it show up too much in the a whole bunch in the stat sheet. But John Henry Daly had a phenomenal game. In the Oklahoma win, he had 8 tackles. 4 of those tackles were tackles for loss. And one of those tackles for loss very early in the game was his first sack as a Michigan Wolverine. So very well earned and well deserved. Now, here's the thing. I would argue, and I know this is nitpicking and it's in the grand scheme of things, it's probably not that big of a, I mean, the players probably care more about the team successes than the individual accolades. But for the special teams player of the week, a little disappointed. I thought that Cam Brown was going to be named, Michigan punter Cam Brown would be named the special teams player of the week. I believe that the special teams player of the week winner is Iowa's kicker. And so, I understand you kind of have to have the all the big wins need to be represented. Yeah, he went 3 for 3 on field goals and had an extra point, so he scored 13 points in the game, and he scored a lot of points scored 10 points in the game, scored a lot of points in the win that Iowa had over their rival Iowa State. So you have to give the big winners, both Iowa and Michigan, some love on the Players of the Week awards. I get it. But at the same time, Cam Brown had 6, I think I was saying yesterday 5, but I believe the number is actually 6 punts inside the 20. He had 2 at the 1. He was an absolute weapon in the game. And Kerry Coombs was on Inside Michigan Football last night, and he was talking about that, Michigan's special teams coach. And the special teams have been terrific. First, you had Kyle Whittingham praising Kerry Coombs. But you had Kerry Coombs on the show last night, and he one of the things that he said, starting field position differential is one of the biggest statistics in football that nobody talks about. The thing is, we talk about hidden yardage a lot. We talk about when there's, you know, penalties that cost you yards and this, that, and the other. But that's very true. The starting field position differential is a huge thing to look at in the game. And when one team is starting, averaging, and I didn't look at it this past week, I did at the time, I don't remember what it was, but if one team's starting at, say, averaging their own, you know, 18, and the other team is averaging starting at their own 35, that's dramatically different. And special teams is a huge part of that. Playing defense and shutting teams down quickly is a part of that, too. But special teams is a big part of that. And so they, Kerry Coombs was highlighting that, and Cam Brown was on Inside Michigan Football last night. And unfortunately, he was not named the Big Ten Special Teams Player of the Week. I think he deserved it, but I guess that's really kind of besides the point at this point in time. Individual accolades, not nearly as important as team success, and the 19th ranked Wolverines are 2-0 following the big win over Oklahoma this Saturday at 3:30. They play UTEP, and it's a warm-up game. Again, not trying to knock on Utah or on UTEP, but it's a warm-up game as Michigan gets ready for that matchup against Iowa the following week to open Big Ten play, because this Saturday, again, warm-up game, that's generally what happens. That's what you would call a non-conference game where the point spread is 35.5. Now, that's a lot of points. We haven't seen Michigan score that many points in a game yet. So the over-under is, what, 48.5? So when you start doing the math and figuring out how many, if you right around that number, Michigan should be scoring right around, they're going to score a lot of points in the game. They're expected to score a lot of points in the game on Saturday. And we would love to see that offense continue to get on track. It's a great game to get out there and work your offense the way you want it to look, while focusing more on maybe the passing game and the running back run game than the quarterback run game. Doesn't mean you take it out of the game because it is one of your weapons. But you hope in the matchup against UTEP No, I guess you said this against Western Michigan as well, but UTEP is not Western Michigan. You would hope that you would not need to use the quarterback run game too much in the in this matchup, because you really need to get the confidence going for the run game. Coach Whittingham talked about it in his media avail, which we'll get to in a little bit. He also talked about it on Inside Michigan Football last night, which you heard last night here on the Big 1050 WTKA. That the running back running game, it's close. It's right there. Just got to get him in a rhythm and get him going a little bit. And they feel like it's right there. And so can you use the UTEP game to get the running back part of the running game in rhythm? Because you really want that to be a big part of what you're doing on Saturday, the following Saturday against Iowa. Sure, you're going to have Bryce as being a part of your run game. There's no question about it. But you would like to have, you'd like to get 100 plus yards out of your running backs, not 22 carries for 50 yards. You need, you know, 25 carries for 100 yards or whatever it is, that's, or closer to 100 yards on 25 carries. And even that's not enough carries. Really, you'd like to see your two running backs get about 35 or so carries in the game. That would be a really nice number, where maybe one's getting 20, the other one's getting 15. That's a lot of carries. That's a, means you're moving the ball. It means you're maintaining offense. Now, this game, that should be a fairly realistic expectation. We'll see what Sam does for the lock of the game and see if he sticks with the running game. But to me, I would like to see the running backs get, you know, 30-plus carries and get good yardage out of it. They've got to get that running back running game going. And a part of that is also what goes along up front. Our part of that is what goes along up front. Evan Link missed the game, the Oklahoma game, with an injury. It was Brady Norton and Nate Afobe that went the whole way at guard. And so we'll see if and when Evan comes back, if he slides back into that rotation, or if they stick with Afobe and Brady Norton. The bigger news on offensive line was about Andrew Babalola, and he had a setback and will not be available in the near future, unfortunately, is what Kyle Whittingham said. It sounds really ominous. That Andrew's going to miss another season. I'm not saying that based on any information. I'm just basing that on he will not be available in the near future. And unfortunately, near future seems like it gets you to November in a hurry. And that's unfortunate, because Andrew Babalola coming back and being a part of that offensive line is going to help bolster that offensive line, because he's a talent. We know how good he has the potential to be. We just haven't had a chance to see it on the football field yet. Injuries keep setting him back, and that's such a disappointment, because now, I just feel for the young man, because it's something, injuries are the thing that can derail a career more than anything else. Injuries can derail a career. And so hopefully that in the near future thing just means that he's back at some point in October, and then he gets rolling and becomes a part of your offensive line group, whether he's your rhino, whether he becomes a starter at some point, or maybe it's next year. But you also hope that you hold on to him, because you like to see him develop that talent and show off that talent here in Ann Arbor. But now two seasons in a row with injuries dealing, Andrew Babalola's had to deal with, really unfortunate for him. So that was the other piece of news on the offensive line from Kyle Whittingham. You'll hear more from Kyle Whittingham coming up in a little bit here on the Michigan Insider on the Big 1050 WTK, online at thebig1050.com. One of the other things that he talked about, and this is something that we're going to talk a lot about on Saturday, because if you want to look at what is holding back Michigan maybe the most collectively as a team, offense, defense, special teams, because it's the one thing that really does carries over for all three, it's penalties. Michigan's special teams are elite. They pin the ball down to the one, and you get a penalty that really a completely unnecessary and unneeded penalty that's cost you 15 yards and eventually cost you points. You have a big run play and you have a hold that is not even a part of the play. Or it's a hold where the guy doesn't actually have to hold. He just has to make his block for a little, even not even quite as long as he made it, because he held, hold it for a little shorter, or maintain the block, not hold, maintain the block for a little shorter, but don't get your arms out across the chest the way that, you know, you're going to get a holding call. There are, we can go through the list of how many. Michigan is 127th out of 138 teams in college football in penalties. There are only 11 teams that are worse. And that is something that you can definitely clean up, the discipline of, or the lack of discipline when it comes to those penalties. In the first game, there were two plays early in the game where Steve Clark and I were like, they better watch out. If they don't watch out, they're going to get a late hit out of bounds. And then it was within a couple of minutes, they got a late hit penalty, you know, for hitting out of bounds. You see it manifesting itself. That's something they can clean up. And so I know that, I mean, Kyle Whittingham has, he talked about it yesterday at the Media Veil. I believe he talked about it both times, Media Veil and on his show. I have to imagine that is one of the number one points of emphasis for this team this week, is it's got to be penalties. It's got to be a major point of emphasis, maybe the number one point of emphasis. You've got to play cleaner football. As he, Whittingham said, as anybody knows, at some point in time, those penalties are going to really cost you. They almost cost Michigan a couple of times to the point where it could have potentially cost them a win. Could have cost them the game. And that's probably the same thing as in the first game. I'd have to go back and look at specific penalties, but there were a lot of bad penalties in the first game. And they obviously nearly lost that game. And so penalties can come back to bite you in a hurry. And so you've got to figure out how to clean that up starting right now. That's what this UTEP game is all about at this stage. It is the final non-conference game. It is a final tune-up. It is a chance to go out there and essentially, again, I'm not trying to denigrate the UTEP Miners. They are 1-1, but they lost 51-0 to Oklahoma, and then they beat Texas Southern 51-10. So, and Texas Southern lost to Prairie View 52-14 and UTEP 51-10, just to kind of give you an idea. I'm not trying to truly give you the transitive property, but Oklahoma at home beat UTEP 51-0. Now, Oklahoma at home against whatever defense they probably have a little bit more of their offense is probably a little bit more ready to shine on day one than maybe Michigan's offense will be on Saturday. But we're hoping is that Michigan's offense takes that next step, and in particular in the passing game and getting some explosive plays out there. You're essentially practicing against a scout team. No offense to UTEP. I'll probably keep saying that. But essentially it's going against a scout team, but your quarterback is live. So all that work that you've been getting against your scout team, guys, and honestly, your scout team might be better. The talent on your scout team might be better than the talent on UTEP. So, again, apologies to UTEP for denigrating their players and their scout team. And maybe it's not. You're talking about backing, you know, being not quite as talented as guys that were 3-, 4-, and 5-star players that are at the University of Michigan, and they might be on the scout team and down the depth chart. But it doesn't mean they didn't come in with some accolades. Now, maybe there's some walk-ons in there too, so that's a little bit different. But still, Michigan's scout team is probably a little more talented, a little bit better than UTEP's team that's going to be out there on the field on Saturday. That's the expectation, at least from my perspective anyway. The team can't treat it that way. The team's got to go out and they've got to work their stuff. They've got to get that passing game looking a little sharper, letting Bryce go through some progressions, read through some of that, and work his way down to check down, or to maybe your first read's open, but to work through some reads in the passing game. But not just that, the quarterback and the running back to work on the mesh exchange and to work on that decision making. And when the running back clamps down or doesn't clamp down, when the quarterback gives and doesn't give, there's been some miscommunication in there. And in particular, when the running back clamps down or not. So again, it's a really good opportunity to work on stuff like that. Some of the basic things that just come with time. You have a freshman core running back going to be in his third game as a collegiate football player. And so he's learning these things. And for that matter, Bryce is running a lot more read stuff than he probably did last year. And he's still getting comfortable making those decisions. Now, he made most of the right ones in the run game last week. It was the running back that didn't allow for the pull a couple of times. So clean that stuff up. Just keep running those reps and clean up the penalties. 127th out of 138th is not going to get it done in the biggest games. You do that against Iowa, it's probably a close game, and then one of those penalties costs you. You do that down the road against Penn State or Indiana, it's probably going to cost you. The fact that it didn't cost them against Oklahoma ended up being fairly fortunate because it did cost them points, just didn't cost them the game. And one of the guys that made one of those penalties that eventually cost them points also turned around and made a really big play not too much later in the game to set up the game-winning touchdown. So you can make a bad play and you can recover. The team has been very good at that. And so you need to see more of that, but you also need to see a lot fewer penalties committed by Michigan. 127 out of 138. Not going to get it done. You'll hear Kyle Whittingham talk about that and a whole lot more as we continue on the other side of the break here on the Michigan Insider on the Big 1050 WTKA, online at thebig1050.com.
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0: 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Yesterday was Michigan Monday with the Michigan football team. We heard from head coach Kyle Whittingham as the Wolverines wrap up their matchup against Oklahoma, get ready for UTEP, and then move forward from there as well. Kyle Whittingham had a lot to discuss, so here he is from yesterday. Now here on the Michigan Insider on the Big 1050 WTKA.
1: Kyle, we were talking a few weeks ago about Nate Marshall and his growth off the field since you first got here. For him to close out that game with Oklahoma on Saturday, talk about the emotion for you with that and how you felt about him and his growth this season.
2: Yeah, so proud of Nate and how far he's come since I first met him, what, 8-9 months ago. And it's not only on the field, off the field. You know, he's knock on wood, we're making good decisions. We're going to class. We're, you know, doing things the right way. And he seems to have got some traction in his life in that regard. And to see him have success on the field is just icing on the cake. And it helps us. It makes us a better football team with Nate Marshall, you know, adding to what we're doing. And like you mentioned, he closed out the game with that sack on Saturday and want to stay on the right road. And hopefully he'll do that.
3: We'll go over to the left, Alejandro.
4: Coach, have your offensive line grayed out against the Sooners, and are the five you rolled with the five you're sticking with?
2: They were better grayed out than we had week one, and they played hard. We had shuffled the lineup due to injury, not due to anything other than that. We hope to get Evan Link back. In fact, we should have him back this week, barring anything unforeseen. But Nate Afobe stepped in and did a nice job at left guard. You may see a rotation there this week with those two. That's to be determined. But the effort level and the passion and the energy that the O-line played with was markedly different than week one.
3: Stand the left there, Chris.
5: You had said after the game that if you practice like that, you're going to have a chance in every game of the week. Was it not like that before, and was it changed? Did you make it more physical?
2: It was the mantra last week was do more. That was from Monday on, we talked about doing more in every capacity, everything we're doing. Do more with your nutrition. Do more with your hydration. Do more with the weight room. And they answered the bell, and they really took that to heart. Practice was more physical than it was the week before. Now, the week before, we had a longer lead in, and we ramped things down a little bit as we got closer to the game, but we felt as coaches that we needed to have a physical, intense week of practice, kind of a wake-up call week, and the wake-up call began in the game 2 weeks ago, but the players responded, and they did everything that was asked of them, and the result was very positive for them.
5: What does a more physical practice entail, like more hitting, more tackling?
2: More hitting, more finishing blocks, more contact drills just in and of themselves. Just everything was ramped up.
3: Over to the right here, Larry.
6: What do you do as head coach to cut down on penalties, especially pre-snap and post-whistle?
2: It's a process, and we've got to get that corrected. That'll cost us somewhere down the line. And we had another, 80, 90 yards in penalties this past week to match the 80 or 90 yards in week one. And players got to understand there's consequences with penalties. I mean, if you're on offense, they're essentially drive killers. I mean, the chances of moving the chains when you're starting the series first and 20, you know, after a penalty is not real high. And so offensively, they're drive killers. Defensively, they're drive extenders for the opponent. And on special teams, they're field position, big factors in field position. And so we have got to get that reduced and under control. And the personal fouls were concerning. And it's a matter of, again, continuing to teach and continuing to demand. And eventually we'll get what we need. But right now we're not where we're at, where we need to be. We're not, you know, we're just too undisciplined in that regard.
3: Over here on the right, Nate.
7: Coach, what have you seen out of some of your depth pieces at linebacker, namely Chase Taylor and Icy Moore?
2: Yeah, I think the linebackers are actually, relative to the experience level they had going into the season, have had two pretty good weeks. And Troy Bowles is leading the team in tackles. I think Nate Staling is number two. And Chase Thompson is a guy that shows flashes of greatness. He still makes a few mistakes here and there. But I think that the linebackers are off to a good start. Ice Moa has contributed. Nate Owusu-Boateng has contributed. He did some good things on Saturday. So I think through 2 weeks, they've been a positive force, as has the whole defense.
3: Over on the left there, Brad.
8: I'm sure you couldn't hear it in the game because you're on the field, but there was a chorus of fans in the thousands screaming at their TVs when Bryce scored the touchdown with his legs. It's not just that easy to say. When Bryce runs, this team will win, but there have been fans screaming and clamoring for him to run the ball more. How vital will his legs be to this offense going forward?
2: Well, they were very vital on Saturday and almost got 100 yards for us. It was an upper 80s somewhere in there and doubled up the Oklahoma quarterback, which... You know, that guy's a really good runner at Oklahoma. And so the key run game is always going to be a part of what we're doing. We can't go too crazy with it because, you know, there's a finite amount of times you can carry the ball and you put yourself in harm's way too much, then something will happen that's not good. But he definitely had a huge impact on this past game, and he's a very good runner. And we plan to continue to utilize that. You know, some capacity pretty much every week.
8: And then you're as good as your last performance, but what does a win over a team or program like Oklahoma do for all of you inside these walls in the weeks and months to come?
2: Oh, it does a lot, and especially for the players and the buy-in of what we're preaching as coaches, that if they buy in and do what's asked of them, then good things will happen. You know, there's no guarantee, but the percentages that good things will happen are much higher. And we're 2-0, and we've got a lot of football ahead of us, obviously, but right now the vibe in the building is pretty good.
3: The back left there, Joel.
9: Coming into, man, coming out of week one, there's always just so many unknowns. Mm-hmm. 2 weeks now, what do you feel like you know for sure about this team's identity?
2: For sure, it's probably too early to know for sure about a lot of things, but I can tell you that the defense has been very consistent through two games. What have we allowed? One touchdown in 8 quarters, and still no touchdowns allowed in the red zone. And so a lot of good things going on defensively. Special teams, we think that we've got a pretty good weapon in Cam Brown punting the football. I think he pinned him inside the 20-yard line, like 5 of 6 punts or 6 of 7. I mean, it was really an outstanding day for Cam. And our place kicker only had the one opportunity field goal-wise, but he drilled it, hit it pure and had good trajectory and put it right through. Offensively, we know we're a work in progress. But we've got guys playing hard. And like I said at the very beginning, the run game is starting to shape up, but we got to get the throw game, coming along with it, because there's going to be some weeks that we're going to have to be able to do that to a more much, much larger extent than what we've done so far. Greater extent.
10: Hey, Coach.
2: Hey.
10: How's Jordan Marshall doing? And what have you seen from him in the two games? How he's proven back?
2: Mm-hmm.
10: And he's just not had his vintage games yet.
2: Yeah, hasn't got on track quite yet. But Jordan's a great leader, and he's RB1. And I expect as the season goes on, he'll start to become more productive. When you look at last year's tapes, he becomes more productive as the game wears on, typically, and the more carries he gets. And so we've got to find a way to do a little better job of getting him on track. But Savion Hyder, we think, is a very good back as well and has a lot of potential. And Kuzdal is another guy that's in the mix. But Jordan is the lead guy, and we need to try to get him in a little more of a groove than we've been able to do the first 2 weeks.
10: He's good to go.
2: He's good to go. Yeah. Yes, sir. Yeah. No injuries. He's got some things that are bugging him, but nothing that would keep him from playing. So.
3: Yeah. On the right there, Tony.
11: Kyle, 2-0, right where you said you would have wanted to be at this time, but I think after the end you were saying you're still not patting yourselves on the back.
2: We got a lot of work to do.
11: So what do you want to see in this final non-conference game that would give you even more confidence?
2: Well, cleaning up the penalties would be a good start, and we're never going to be penalty-free, but if we can cut them in half, I mean, that's about what we need to do is, if you're in the 35 to 50 yards a game range, that's acceptable, and if you're playing hard, there's going to be some penalties. But that would be something that right out of the gate needs to happen. Throwing the ball more efficiently. We don't need to throw for 350 yards, but we need to throw it efficiently and get more out of it than what we're getting right now. Now, there wasn't a real concerted effort to get a lot of throwing in this past game because that wasn't the plan. But again, at some point, it's going to have to be able to be leaned upon a little bit, and so we got to get that up to speed.
3: Thanks, Coach.
11: I take it. Andrew Marsh probably getting him involved.
2: Yeah, we need to get him involved more. That's another good point and something that we're well aware of. He's a talented receiver, and he flashed a little bit on Saturday, but and you know, the deep ball, had he not been interfered with, probably would have caught up to that and made the catch. But he's a guy that you know, made a lot of plays for him last year, and we need to have him become more involved.
3: In the middle right there, Charles.
12: Yeah, I wanted to ask about penalties as well. Mm-hmm. You mentioned it's a lot about discipline. How do you go about teaching that in game and in practice?
2: Well, it's every penalty is a teaching moment, and you gotta address it. Obviously, you know, when it happens in the game, and there were some ignorant, thoughtless penalties, that's what you really want to avoid is the ones that, you know, why'd you do that? I mean, that was, could have been avoided so easily. And so, and then we harp on it again in films. We're in at 6:30 this morning watching film with the players, and it's another opportunity. And all throughout practice, we have referees at some of our practices during the week. And so it's just a process and a continuing process of educating the players on, you know, and they know they're not, you know, they're smart guys, but we just got to be more disciplined and you know, get rid of those ignorant penalties.
12: And then just curious if there's any update on Carter or Andrew or any of the other guys dealing with injuries.
2: Carter should be good to go this week. Who was the other one?
12: Andrew Pavlova.
2: Andrew, yeah, setback. And so we're going to have to work through some things, and he will not be available in the near future, unfortunately.
3: In the front right here, Jordan.
13: Yeah, good morning, Kyle. Given, you know, you guys played one of the top defenses in the country this past week, how would you describe the importance of this coming week's game for Bryce's development and confidence?
2: Every week's important, and not only for Bryce, but the whole football team. And we got the whole team that's adjusting to all new systems, you know, offense, defense, a new approach to practice, a new practice week structure. I mean, there's so many things that are still new to these guys, and week two is much smoother than week one, and even the little things like the pregame routine, you know, how we operate in pregame. The more they get used to things and get comfortable with what we're doing, we expect to continue to make improvements.
3: Back right there, Aaron.
14: Kyle, with respect to Bryce in the run game, how much convincing did you have to do, or did you have to do any convincing of him when you first got here to run?
2: Zero convincing. He's eager to do it. He said, whatever the team needs, I'm willing and able, and let's go. And so I think he kind of likes to run the ball. I mean, that's the feeling I get.
14: And then Saturday, how much of that game plan was predicated on what you saw and didn't see week one out of Bryce in the past?
2: Well, a lot. You know, a lot was predicated on that, and that's, you know, the essence of coaching is to put your guys in position to succeed. And we, you know, as coaches, didn't have a good plan for Bryce the first week. We readily admit that, and I think we did a much better job of tailoring things to his skill set, and hopefully we can continue to do that in the future.
3: In the back right, Andrew.
15: You talk about opening up the offense more. I guess what does that look like week to week, and you have a timeline?
2: Yeah, well, first of all, getting the ball down the field a little bit more. You know, getting some more chunk yard plays. We're not having an abundance of those, and that's one of the most vital stats. I mean, the turnover margin to me is most important, and right behind that is the team that typically gets the most chunk plays, explosives, however you want to term it, is the team that's going to win the game. And so we've got to. Our defense is doing a fantastic job limiting the opponent to chunk plays, but we got to get more of our own chunk plays going forward.
3: Right behind her, Angelique.
16: Kyle, when did you become aware of the players-only meeting and the whole do more mantra? Was that something the coaches mentioned to them, and did it apply to the coaches as well?
2: It applied to everyone in the building, yeah, for sure, the whole building. But the player meeting was announced by the players the night of the Western Michigan game, right afterwards in the locker room. And then the do more was I try to have a emphasis for the week. And so that's what I brought to the table on Monday is, you know, I said, hey, I've got, you know, my whole advice for this week. I got two words, do more. Everybody find a way to do more. And so they really embraced that, and got some good results.
16: Did you do more? Did you find out? You know,
2: absolutely. Coaches? Yeah. Worked 100 hours instead of 90. Yeah,
3: so. We're going to come over to the left here, and we're going to go with Isaiah.
17: Building off of the offensive questions, like with the pass game, what do you feel is holding it back from its potential?
2: That's a good question. I would say, first of all, through two games, we haven't made a big commitment to it. You know, we're just trying to figure out, you know, what's the gives us the best chance to win this particular week, and so it hasn't been something that has been a major emphasis. But But, you know, Bryce is, what, mid-50s in completion percentage, so we got to get that number up. And it's just a matter of what Jason Beck feels comfortable with. And, you know, taking care of the football is job one. And so he's got to, you know, structure the plan to take care of the ball first and foremost. And right now, and where we are as an offense, we seem to be, you know, more suited to be a little more heavy run, but that could change as the year goes on.
3: Next question is still on the left. Ryan.
2: Hope that answered that question.
18: In your eyes, how much of an impact do you think a home win like this can have on recruiting?
2: Oh, very positive. We had a ton of recruits at the game Saturday, and they were all with us in the locker room afterwards, and it was a great locker room. You talk about a contrast in locker rooms from week to week, and it was how it's supposed to be last week, and the recruits really had a good time, you know, participating in that and observing that.
18: And you mentioned Cam Brown, I guess, with 2 at the 1, I guess, where does that rank in as far as punting performances?
2: Yeah, it was outstanding, and he was a big weapon, like we said, in the field position battle, and, you know, you pin an opponent on the 1, 2, 3 yard line, their chances of getting points are very slim, and so that's a big deal. And Cam has a real knack for putting that ball there and having that backspin on it and kill it right there at the, you know, inside the 5, which is, you know, that's a very valuable weapon. And also he did a great job the last punt when they came with almost a max blitz. You know, he got it out really quick and avoided any opportunity they had to block it. He's a very heads up punter. He's very savvy. He understands the game.
3: Got time for a few more. We'll start on the left.
5: Coach, what has Jalen Hoffman done to get so much time, and what can you do to get that tight end group more involved?
2: Yeah, we need to get a little more production from the tight end. Jalen's taking the majority of the reps. That's something that we're constantly evaluating. But that's something that could make us better if we can find a way to get some more production out of the tight end room. Mason Bonner, we think, has a big upside. You saw him catch that ball. He was just barely out of bounds. But he's a guy that we think can continue to progress and become more involved from week to week. But right now, that's on the list of a bunch of things on the to try to get more production and more just more mileage out of. But Jay, he's playing hard. You know, he's trying hard. And it's just hasn't had a lot of production yet.
5: And you were talking about the run game. There was still more east-west than north-south, right?
2: Yeah, a little bit too much still, less than week one. But that's still something that we got to continue to coach and design as schematically, as just getting more downhill, because it appears that that's more our strength than trying to get to the edges.
0: And that is Michigan head football coach Kyle Whittingham meeting with the media yesterday. Today we meet with some players, tomorrow some assistant coaches. And then, of course, we're getting you ready for Saturday's 3:30 kickoff against UTEP. You heard him talking there. What does he want to see in the game on Saturday? Cleaning up the penalties, cutting that in half. If you have 9 or 10 penalties in a game, it's way too many. If it's down to 4 or 5, he's right. You got to cut that in half. In the biggest games, that is going to matter probably the most. Talking about throwing the ball more efficiently, it's the conversation we've had. You don't need to sling the ball around the yard for 300-400 yards every game, but you have to be efficient in the pass game. Although I think that part of the efficiency in the pass game is also going to be dependent upon the run game's ability to get going with the running backs. But if you can get the running backs going and they're churning out yards, if your running game is churning out yards, your pass game is very traditional Michigan football-like, correct? Right? You think, pound the rock, pound the rock, pound the rock, take your shot through the air, take your shot through the air, take your shot through the air. And so I'd like to see more of that on Saturday, including with Andrew Marsh, as they try to get him going a little bit more in the pass game. They had a few things going for him. And as Whittingham said, that he was going to score a touchdown. He had the guy beat. Bryce had a perfect throw to him. That ball was on the money. And the defensive back made a really smart play by grabbing the jersey and pulling him down. What would you rather have, a 15-yard penalty or a 60-ish yard touchdown? What would you rather give up? And the answer is 15 yards into penalties. And that's when you're looking at your overall penalty numbers, there are occasions where you're like, all right, the penalties are too much, but there were one or two penalties in it that were smart penalties. There aren't many of those, very rarely, but you'll take a delay game to give your punter more room to punt the ball. Those are ones that you dismiss and you don't even worry about because you took those purposefully. There are times if you do get beat, you don't want to get beat. That's the problem, is you got beat. The penalty is not the problem. The problem is you got beat. So get that passing game going. Get Andrew Marsh going. They were right there on the doorstep with him in the last game. We'll see if they can get him going in this game. But they are 127th out of 138 teams in penalties in college football right now. And that is not going to get it done when you get into Big Ten play. And hopefully beyond, but starting with Big Ten play. The Michigan Insider continues on the other side of the break here on the Big 1050 WTKA, online at thebig1050.com.
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0: 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So our Michigan Wolverines are 2-0. And as I've mentioned, if you see anybody that says that they're not undefeated, anybody that says that Western Michigan is like a reporter, a writer, you can just clown on them because they're just clowning on themselves. So there's that. The Michigan Wolverines get ready for UTEP this Saturday. And again, just a warm-up game. This is a final tune-up as you're trying to get ready for Big Ten play and a lot of things still to improve on. Obviously, it's just week two. They've played two games. You aren't going to be a finished product no matter what you are through 2 weeks. But go back to, say, the 2023 Michigan football season. What were we saying about the 2023 Michigan football season through 2 weeks of the football season? Now, there was a lot more experience in a lot of positions, including at the quarterback position. There's no question about it. But the second game of the year that year was the Bowling Green game, if I recall correctly. And if you recall, in the Bowling Green game, Michigan did not look very good. And you had, three interceptions? Oh, sorry, third game. It was the third game. Now, Michigan ends up winning the game 31-6, but your quarterback throws three interceptions. He didn't look very good. And it was actually the three-year anniversary. That game is tomorrow. It was September the 16th. The point is, you can be a work in progress at the beginning of the season. You should be a work in progress at the beginning of the season. And Kyle Whittingham even talked about the fact that it's still just two games into a new system on the offensive side of the ball. And offense is generally a little longer to put in and to really catch to where you're going the defense. Defense, you put a couple things in early. You master those things. And then you keep adding layers to it. And you also have a lot of veteran players. They don't have necessarily, not all of them have experience at Michigan, but you have a lot of veteran players on defense, and in particular that back end is very experienced, so you can do a lot of things with those guys. But there's a very simple message in what Kyle Whittingham said to his team over this week, and it's interesting because it is very truthful in just about everything you do. Do more, right? He said, just do more. Do more in the weight room. Do more in this. Do more in that. Do more in when you're watching film. Do more of this. Just do more. And I know it's an overly simplistic statement, but the point really is more than anything else. If you think you're doing enough work to get the job done, if you think what you've done is enough so far, it's not. You have to do more. Whatever that level is, I always talk to people that when you come on the radio or if you're going on a microphone for like PA announcing, it's actually probably the best example. When you go on a microphone, when you're in public speaking, you're doing like PA announcing, you're trying to get the crowd involved, that kind of thing. If you've never really done it before, I always tell people you think your energy is at a 10 when you start and it's probably at a 6 and it needs to be at an 11. So the point is you think you're at a 10. So you think you're working at that hardest level that you're at a 10. What you realize is that you're only at a 6. So do more. Increase it. Step it up a little bit. The fact is this team has gotten better from week to week. This is going to be a really hard game to truly gauge if they've gotten better from week to week. Again, maybe in a negative way, you could talk about that they have, but I don't think we're going to see regression this week. I think you will see progress. I just don't think you'll be able to discuss it or truly know it until you see that progress the following week against a better team. Because no offense to UTEP, and we're going to probably say that a lot. I already have. Today's only Tuesday. I already have said sorry and apologies to UTEP many times. It's not that kind of an opponent. You're getting ready to face Iowa. That's what we're getting ready to see. And whatever we see on Saturday is just that. It's just a game. It's not a narrative changing game. It's not a narrative affirming game. It's just work. And so they need to get in good work. That's the plan. Get in your good work and then move on to the next. Because by the time you're into the fourth quarter, this game should be one of those games where game's put away. Most of my post-game notes are ready to go, that kind of thing. Fans are already rejoicing an easy victory. And then you're thinking about, all right, it's time for Big Ten play. Because when we hit triple zeros on the clock on Saturday at about 7 o'clock, whatever time that's going to be, right around 7 o'clock at Michigan Stadium, triple zeros will be on the clock. And Michigan will be a quarter of the way through their football season. Just think about that. On the way to break, as we get you ready for the game. Now, the matchup against UTEP, it's just kind of one of those tune-up games. But for us, every game is a day to have a great party inside Joe's Garage. We can jam in Joe's Garage. And we want you to join us on Saturday starting at 11:30 a.m. with the Chap On-Site Fueling Countdown and Kickoff live from the Bud Light Fitters Lounge at Joe's Garage. 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Caller number 7, 734-998-1050. 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Be caller number 7, 734-998-1050. We can jam in Joe's Garage. And we'll continue with the Michigan Insider on the other side of the break here on the Big 1050 WTKA, online at thebig1050.com.
1: From the Cook and White Heating and Cooling Newsroom, I'm Renee Vitale. President Trump's dismissing growing concerns about the risks of artificial intelligence, calling them a hoax and accusing critics of being part of a sick conspiracy against AI and data centers. Trump says the U.S. already has enough regulatory power to oversee the industry and argues that slowing AI development could give China an advantage. His comments come as tech leaders call for stronger safety measures and a slower pace of development. A man was killed on a motorcycle accident involving a dog. Lance Dussault and his adult son Clayton were riding their bikes in Sumter Township when a dog ran into the road, hitting the son's bike and then his father's bike, which smashed into a mailbox. The dad was killed. His son was not injured. The Ford Motor Company's recall problems are continuing. The automaker is recalling 223,500 F-150 vehicles from the 2023 to 2027 model years. The recall involves leaky and improperly secured fuel tanks that could detach from the vehicle while it's being driven. Ford has led the industry in recalls over the past 5 years. It's filed 71 so far this year. CEO Jim Farley says that the company has undertaken a long-term quality overhaul plan. And finally, Michigan gasoline prices jumped 29 cents over the past week. Statewide average now stands at $4.32 a gallon. That's up $1.27 from the same time last year. And fuel experts expect that prices are going to keep going up as the fighting in the Middle East continues. That's the latest from the Cook and White Newsroom. 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
0: I'm Ira Weintraub with the St. Arbor Sports Update. Michigan defensive end John Henry Daly yesterday was named the Big Ten Defensive Player of the Week after he recorded 8 tackles. 4 of those were tackles for loss, including his first sack at Michigan in the Wolverines' win over Oklahoma last Saturday. The Big Ten yesterday announced start times for next weekend's games. Michigan's Big Ten opener against Iowa on September 26th will kick off at 3:30 on CBS and on the Big 1050 WTKA. This Saturday, the 19th-ranked Michigan football team plays its third and final non-conference game of the season when Kyle Whittingham's Wolverines host UTEP at 3:30 at Michigan Stadium. Your game day cover starts this Saturday at 11:30 a.m. with the CHAP on-site fueling countdown to kickoff live from the Bud Light Fitters Lounge on the Big 1050 WTKA. This week's Big Ten football schedule kicks off Friday night. 21st-ranked Oregon hosts Portland State at 10:30 Eastern Time. Then also on Saturday, 6th-ranked Ohio State hosts Kent State at noon. 14th-ranked Penn State hosts Buffalo at noon. Minnesota hosts Akron at noon Eastern Time. Wisconsin hosts Eastern Michigan at 12:30 Eastern. Illinois hosts Southern Illinois at 2 p.m. Eastern. 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Nebraska hosts North Dakota at 7:15 Eastern. 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Michigan State plays at 3rd-ranked Notre Dame at 7:30. 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

0: favorite events on the Big 1050 WTK. It's been about a decade, a little over a decade, in fact, since our last Grill Wars event, but it is time to bring it back, and we are bringing it back to where we have held every single one of our Grill Wars events in the past. We will be on Friday, September 25th at Champion Cuter Chrysler Jeep Dodge Ram in Ypsilanti. We are looking for the best grillers around to compete for a brand new grill and for some serious bragging rights. All entrants will receive a $100 night's gift card. Use it at the market. If you want to do that, you can also use it at the steakhouse. Nice gift card. Excellent. Big 1050 WTK t-shirt. You get a pair of passes to the Victor's Lounge for a Michigan football game. Plus, the grand prize winner is going to take home a Fuego F24C carbon propane grill, courtesy of Big George's. This grill is fabulous. If I was eligible, I would compete. Plus, in addition to the opportunity for the grillers to compete to win a grill, you, the listeners, you, the fans, come out. It's a spectator event. We're going to be hanging out with our friends from the Football Alumni of Michigan. We have Glenn Steele, former Michigan defensive lineman, national champion Glenn Steele, is going to be joining us. He is a celebrity judge. We'll have some other members of the Michigan Football Alumni group that are there, so we'll see how many former Michigan players will be coming by to hang out. Also, seeing if maybe one of them is going to be participating in Grill Wars 2026. That would be a lot of fun as well. So you can participate in the raffle with the grill that has been donated by one of our salespeople here. There's a Blackstone 28-inch griddle bundle that has been donated, and $10 raffle tickets, and the raffle will be benefiting Wolverine Hope, which is the program for the Football Alumni of Michigan as they take care of their own. And so it's a great cause as a part of a great day. Grill Wars 2026 is coming a week from Friday. We need you to grill, and we need your friends to come out and support you and cheer you on, and come on out and hang out with the former Michigan football players. For all the details about Grill Wars and how to enter, all that kind of good stuff, go to the big1050.com and click on the Grill Wars graphic right there on the front page. 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We don't need a lot of information, but we do want you to compete. The best grillers in town are going to compete for a really sweet brand new grill from our friends at Big George's. Everyone that's competing is going to get a gift card from Knight's Steakhouse and Market. And of course, we're all going to be hanging out with our friends at Champion Cuter Chrysler Dodge Jeep Ram in Ypsi for the event coming up a week from Friday. So more details and how to enter, thebig1050.com. Click on the Grill Wars link. Excited about that. And not just because Grill Wars is a super fun event, but because Grill Wars is on the eve of the return of Big Ten play. It'll be the second quarter of the Michigan football season. We'll be getting underway that week. And we'll be ready to answer more questions about our team and learn more about our team, because unfortunately it doesn't feel like we're going to learn a lot about our team this week. The things that you can learn. All right, what can we learn about our team this week? And again, you don't want it to be in the negative, but what can you learn? What can they work on? What are the things that, regardless of opponent, what can you work on and you can truly feel like you have improved upon that, even if you are completely overmatching, if your opponent is totally overmatched? One of those, the top one of those, has to be penalties. As we keep discussing on the show this morning, Michigan is 127th out of 138 in penalties in America. Cannot do that. That you can clean up. That you can work on in this game. You have to have your aggression to a certain point. You have to play a little bit smarter. You have to hold, get your in position to make your block a little bit better. We can go through what are the different things that can cost them. You have to have the right amount of players on the field. You have to, although I think that was actually the other team. You have to not have false starts at home in particular and be aligned properly. Too many men in the backfield. A lot of these things are very, very easily correctable. Too many men in the backfield, that's alignment. That's very easy to fix. That's misalignment. Holding, sometimes the holes are just going to happen and you're going to have to live with a handful of them, but that's why Coach Wood talked about cutting in half. He's not saying eliminate them altogether. He admitted, like, you're not going to be perfect. You're not going to be penalty free. But there are penalties you can avoid. Late hits, absolutely avoidable. You can avoid late hits. That's an easy one to miss or to avoid. That's a super easy one to avoid, late hits. What else can you... Those are easy. The penalty that that Shug Hill had, where it wasn't that it was a late hit, is that he took kind of a cheap shot on a player that wasn't involved in the play. But those personal foul penalties are very easily avoidable. And so if you clean up the very avoidable penalties, you play a little bit smarter in those situations, you probably will cut about half your penalties out. And so that's the starting point. I'm not sure what else you can truly clean up and show in a game against UTEP that is guaranteed to translate into, and because it's not going to look the same against Iowa. Iowa's going to be more stout on defense. They're going to be a tougher team to attack. But it doesn't mean you don't want to see certain things. And I'll take what Kyle Whittingham said. I'll expand upon it because he said, what do you want to see? He wanted to clean up the penalties. That's the first thing. The second thing he wanted to talk about was that he wanted them to throw the ball more efficiently. And so absolutely, you need to see them throw the ball at a 65, 70% completion rate. They're throwing a fair amount of passes around the line of scrimmage. You're seeing those screen passes. And so when you're throwing screens, those balls need to be completed. And it's not just about completions. It's about completing them in stride in the right, you know, putting the ball in the place where the receiver needs to catch it or the running back needs to catch it in order to make their next move. Whatever that next move is, you need to put that ball on target, whatever that target needs to be for that particular play. And it's not that Bryce has been completely inaccurate. He's had a few, the first game even more so than the second game, where his accuracy, in the second game, he had a couple of ones that were really on point, but they were, whether they were contested or they were dropped. He obviously had one that, it doesn't go into the statistical number, but he had the money throw to Andrew Marsh where he doesn't get credit for it because it was just a penalty. But they do have to be more efficient in the pass game. But as much as that is important, and you're not talking about throwing, he even said, you're not going to be slinging the ball 30-plus times around the yard. You're not slinging the ball for 300-plus yards necessarily. Now, that might be a result of what you do. That might end up being a result of what you of the play calling that you have. But what you can work on, decision-making for Bryce. And not just for Bryce, but also for the running backs. So in the read option game, and there's only maybe so much that you want to actually have Bryce running in this game, but you really need to have them with Bryce being live, because he's not live in practice. He's not getting hit in practice, so it just doesn't feel the same. With live defense coming flying at you, they need to work on that read option game where they're making are they pulling it or are they keeping it? And it's not just on Bryce. We talked about this yesterday. It's also about Savion Hyder. And that goes into the other part of what you need to see them work on in this game. And I don't think that you're going to come out of the game if you get 35 carries for 180 yards out of your running backs. I don't think you're going to come out of that game against UTEP saying, all right, they've got it fixed. But I think what you can say is that they've gotten themselves some confidence, and hopefully they are getting on track to get that running game going from the running back position, because that's the next part of those two things on the offense have to come in. If you get, we're not, again, just an efficient passing attack. We are hitting those shots that you're taking, where you're hitting your screen passes where they're supposed to be, and not just hitting the screen passes and throwing them on target, but they're also blocked. Because screen passes have to be blocked in order for them to work. Most screens don't work if they're not blocked. So the efficiency in the pass game is a combination of the quarterback. It's a combination of the blocking being where it needs to be when it's in the screen game. And then, when you're throwing the ball down the field, receivers have to make some plays. And the receivers have been pretty solid with that, get a little bit better with that. But to me, that efficiency comes along with the running back running game getting on track. It didn't get on track in game one. It did not get on track in game two. Now, got to use game three to get it on track so you have the comfort and the confidence going into game four, because it's going to be tough ground to gain on the against the Iowa defense. And so this is probably a better opportunity. Now, the looks you're going to get will not be the same looks as you would see against the Iowa defense, which you'll get from your scout team. So that part's different. But to actually have your quarterback live, your quarterback feeling the pressure of making those decisions in the moment where it's a little bit different, you can't simulate. There's only so much you can simulate of game action in practice. Some of it just has to be done. So this is a practice game. This is where you can simulate game speed and the realness of a game, because it actually is a game, and your quarterback is live, and you can simulate all those things because it's not actually a simulation. It's just real. Maybe the talent on the other side of the field isn't up to snuff. That doesn't matter. Your quarterback is live. And once or twice, probably the back of your mind, you as a coach, you're hoping which direction when you do call a read play, you're probably hoping that it's, you know, which direction that they're trying to feed it so that your running game, that they're letting you want them to take Bryce out of it. You want them to force Bryce to give the ball up. You want them to make that right decision that it is a give. And then you want those running backs to go make plays, because that's the next part of getting this offense going. Because if that gets going, I think that's the part that allows for the passing game to be that much more efficient. Because now you've got the running backs that are a weapon, which they are a weapon. You just haven't seen them be that effective in the games yet, but they are a weapon. Obviously, you know, the quarterback running is a weapon. Get those two things working in unison, and that's also going to help getting that passing game more efficient. So they all kind of go hand in hand. Interesting stuff from Coach Witt from yesterday. Michigan UTEP on Saturday at 3:30. We get rolling at 11:30 a.m. with the Chap On-Site Fueling Countdown and Kickoff here on the Big 1050 WTK. And we want you to be with us. 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

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This is the Michigan Insider, and man, are we excited for Grill Wars. 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

0: 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I mean, I love this time of year because there's so much to dive into. Obviously, we talk mostly Michigan early in the week, especially Monday morning quarterback reschedule. So it's Tuesday morning quarterback. It's going to be in today. We're going to have overtime, as promised. And then later today, we get into the breakdown with the coordinator. So all of that is still coming.
1: You know, we're into alliteration Monday morning quarterback. So how, like, Tuesday touchdown talk?
0: I have no idea. But you certainly want to hear the breakdown. And I mean, the takeaway from Whittingham is, listen, you know, this adjustment that we made, really, it would have been prudent to be this way in week one. But, you know, I cut him some slack.
1: You gotta learn.
0: They don't know. They're learning their guys, and they learned a lot about their quarterback in week one. Like, hey, drop back game to that degree is not in his will. You can grow towards that, build towards something, add to it this week. So what does that look like? That's gonna be one of my big questions for the coaches, and I guess more for Al is like, okay, build on last week for me, because, you know, I think the automatic thing from a fan perspective would be you're going against UTEP. Okay, so you need to work on your drop back game and you need to work on your running backs. So just, you know, call 20 drop backs and hand it off to the running backs 40 times. And I don't think it's that abrupt. I don't think you see that kind of. Is that really building? I don't know if that's really building. I think it's more gradual than that, and more than incremental, but not as the sort of diametrically opposed approach to the one that you just employed versus Oklahoma. So I do expect to see some more drop back passing in this game, just to work it, but not to feature it. And then this, with the running backs, I could see that maybe being featured a bit more, because you got to, and he alluded to this yesterday. He said, look, we're going to run the quarterback. That's what we do. That we didn't do it as much in the first game, is it was an oversight. But we got to be careful with that, because there's the finite amount of times that you can run your quarterback before something happens.
1: Sim, they had, what do we end up, 22 carries for 50 yards for the running backs. Now, it should have been maybe even a couple less based on what they talked about. That number needs to be, what, like 35?
0: At least.
1: You know, right? And obviously that's dictated by how many plays you run and the offense needs to be on the field. But that number needs to be higher, and that will... That number getting higher and them having success with that number is going to impact the passing game. It's going to impact Bryce's numbers. It's going to make everything else easier. But that number's got to be... I know he talked about when they asked him, what does he want to see in this game? And he talked about getting the passing game on track. And I understand that being efficient in the passing, getting on track. I get that. I'm really surprised that the first answer wasn't getting the running back running game on track.
0: Yeah. I mean...
1: And maybe they kind of go hand in hand. You got to get them both on track at some point. But I just feel like you've got to get... That takes some of the shots off of Bryce.
0: Yeah, it does. It does. And I mean, the only way to do that is you just got to call more for the running backs. That's why I say, I mean, maybe you'll see some of the same package for Bryce, except with the reads taken off. Yeah, like, you're going to make sure that the running backs get a certain amount. That's what Jim and even Sharon did to a certain extent. Not quite as much with Sharon, but definitely with Jim. Like, they had a read package, and there's no read. You're giving the ball to the running back. Period. That's one of their objections to RPOs. Because I, again, novice, was like, hey, stack box. Why don't you RPO some? It's like, that's not what they wanted to control the run game.
1: Correct.
0: And you can't control the run game with RPOs.
1: Correct. I know there are a lot of coaches that don't like, essentially what you're doing is you're allowing the defense to dictate what you do on all those plays. And if you run a lot of RPOs, then to your point, you don't have control over it. And there are a lot of coaches, I mean, coaches like control.
0: especially Jim.
1: To a certain point, coaches like, you want to control tempo. You want to control this. You want to dictate that. You want to know every little micro detail about getting ready. Everything is prepared. So if you want to control, if the coaches by nature have a certain amount they want to control, it's harder to call an RPO. Like, it just makes it harder to call that play. When it's different, it's one thing if it's just the read between the quarterback and the running back and they're running. Although, even in this case, we're talking about getting the runs more to the running back. But the pass part of it, like just in general, you're trying to dictate. Yeah, I understand the need to dictate and the desire to dictate. But if there are nine guys in the box, let them dictate for you a little bit.
0: Yeah, I was that way. But listen, they did it to a national championship level. But if you're going to do that, what
1: the
0: they
1: offensive
0: did,
1: line's not there yet.
0: Yeah, an offensive line's not there. I mean, just the yes. But to me, one of the revelations from looking at the film is, man, there were a number of times where it wasn't the offensive lineman.
1: It's one guy. There were times where the guards got pushed back on some plays, but no, there were. I'm not going to name names, right. But yes, the sixth blocker, or even sometimes the seventh blocker, the sixth and the seventh guy, whether it was an extra lineman or if it was a fullback tight end or whatever. Yeah, it was. You seem to have a few. I also, and this is a question that we can discuss, that you can discuss with Al. There seem to be a few, because obviously there's a lot of plays where you pull guys. Well, the running back or the quarterback that's running the ball can't be quicker than the guy that's pulling.
0: That's absolutely right.
1: And that seemed to happen to some, too.
0: Absolutely right. Reps. Let's get some.
1: So is that about reps. Is that the carrier slowing down so the carrier allowing
0: absolutely.
1: It?
0: Absolutely.
1: Okay. Yeah.
0: Absolutely. I mean, so I guess sometimes you could say, your lineman didn't get out fast enough. But what I see is patient mm-hmm. runner. Let the blocks develop. And same thing when they're pulling, you're letting the blocks develop. Yeah. They can't get in front of your blocker, and it will allow for holes to spring. And so, it's to me, for how good Michigan wound up being, I think it's to remember what they were at the beginning of 21. We saw some flashes, but they weren't Ohio State running game, Michigan versus Ohio State running game early in the season. They grew to that. The line grew to that. The backs grew to that. And they repped it. Now, I want to, if you're going to do what Jim and those guys did, like I said, running in the stack boxes, you got to major in that. So that gets back to my point about the reps. Like you got to force the issue with running the football, even if you feel like you would be more potent running what you ran against Oklahoma. I think you got some leeway. You got to go by the flow of the game, but you got some leeway to work some things against UTEP, and I really expect for them to do that. And then the timing will get down. You'll see the guys who haven't been in those roles. This is why I keep going back to not just the linemen. There are guys who are instrumental in the run game who are in those roles for the first time to this degree.
1: Correct.
0: So really got to rep those guys a lot more as well.
1: Yeah, I keep saying this because I'm trying not to be mean to UTEP. Not that there's anybody from UTEP listening, but UTEP's starters that are going to be out there are probably not Michigan scout team in talent level for the most part. Maybe there's a couple of guys, but for the most part. But what this is, essentially what you can have to treat this is it's a practice with live reps, because you haven't had any live reps with Bryce being live for in a practice. Mm-hmm. You have now 60 minutes. Now, you don't want to use all of it because you hope to go to the backups fairly early that you get to a mm-hmm. number that's very comfortable. But you have time to run these things that you can't run, or that you do run, but the quarterback is so protected that it doesn't feel real. You always talk about you can't simulate game in mm-hmm. practice. Well, now you can, because it's not a simulation, but it is still a practice. Mm-hmm. Because UTEP UTEP beat a team 51-10, but that team also lost to some other crappy team, 50-something, whatever, and they lost 51-0 Oklahoma. This is a game that you need to put away early, but it's a practice game to get these, to your point.
0: Yeah.
1: You get all the live reps that you take from practice that the quarterback's not live, and now the quarterback is live. It gives you a chance to, and I think you have to keep some of the reads in this game, and maybe a fair amount of them.
0: Well, because he needs work on that.
1: So does the running back.
0: Yeah.
1: Right. So the young running backs, right? We saw that. The young running back needs to be able to read that play too. That was one of the things we were talking about yesterday. The read, we always talk about the mesh point in the read option as a quarterback decision, and it is, but it's an unspoken conversation with another player, and they have to get on the same page, and the young guy has to get the reps. So mm-hmm. that's a perfect game for it.
0: Yeah. Now, again, this is the dance that a coach has to dance. Like, they got to take this game serious. Like, the transitive property doesn't always apply.
1: No, you're playing in, you're not treating this as a practice, but the point is you should be able to hit a few plays fairly early in the game, and then you are able to work on the things you want to work on. In theory, the things you want to work on should work in this game, and so it's what you're calling. And that's their game plan, are these plays. obviously there's bread and butter plays that are going to work and they're going to run. But it's just about, sometimes it's just about, to your point, just run them over and over and over again. If you have a few plays that you want to be really good at all season long, you may see them run a fair amount this game just to get those reps, because that's what this is. Again, not disparaging the UTEP, and you treat it as a game. I know not every game is not won until... But.
0: Yeah, because I mean, listen, UTEP is not Oklahoma State, but Oklahoma State lost to Tulsa in week one.
1: Correct.
0: To Tulsa.
1: Right, so and in week three in 2023, now Michigan had blown them out, but in 2023, in week three, J.J. McCarthy threw three interceptions. Michigan looked not good against Bowling Green for a while, and then eventually they won the game comfortably, but it was a 31-6. They didn't cover, whatever the number was, I guarantee they didn't cover it. Whatever the over-under is, they were nowhere close to getting to enough points to cover it. And this is, by the way, just a, I think the number's at like 30-something and a half, 30 whatever and a half. You guys will be picking against the spread on Saturday.
0: Hey, welcome. Welcome the change.
1: Which you actually got that right, because you, now you, your score was way off, but you picked Michigan to not cover against Western, so you were right. Yeah. You just had them almost not covering as opposed to barely winning. And Steve had them just covering, so he lost that pick.
0: Yeah. But hey, for folks who weren't following, you know, Tulsa beat Oklahoma State in week one, and then Oregon goes down and loses.
1: Maybe Tulsa's good. You know, maybe Tulsa's good. I don't know.
0: Yeah, but Oregon certainly is not as good as we thought.
1: No, that's for sure. It doesn't change, not to look ahead, and we're not, but that doesn't change that going to Eugene isn't a challenge,
0: right?
1: Because traveling, what you do learn as you watch college football through 2 weeks, but not learn, but you are reminded, it's really hard to go on the road in college football. Like, it's just hard to travel. Yeah. Now, it's harder when, you know, you have a 20-point lead and your coach puckers. Like, it's harder.
0: man, Ira, you can't. I just, gave me so much joy.
1: It's harder to go on the road. No, your Oregon situation, like, they're losing to coordinators, rebuilding an offensive line. They are not, they did no favor. Dante should have left. He is not in, it's not an advantageous situation for him. He should have left. Yeah. It's unfortunate for him, but he should have left.
0: Yeah, I told Steve, as we were talking about, it's like, listen, offensive line-wise, you know, they just don't seem to be the team that when it gets to the big timers, that they can really make it happen. Because, I mean, Indiana pressured the hell out of them. Twice worse the second time, Ohio State, like, they really got after him, and he talked about what they come back with on it. But like, man, in the big games, they just don't seem to, like, the biggest ones, and this wasn't a big game. This was after Boise State, when you feel like you got there. It's like after the Western game, you knew stepping into practice the coaching staff was going to have the attention of the team. Like, everyone is like, we got to be better. They had a game like that. It was a Boise, a better team on paper. We'll see when those two teams play. But, man, that didn't look like a team who just, like, got a wake-up call in week one. That looked like a team that's like, man, they got problems. And when your coach is talking about leadership or lack thereof, you got problems. And Oregon has problems right now. So it'll be interesting to see how they respond.
1: But that another example of it is also hard to travel. Like, that's not, I mean, but they should have won the game. But traveling is difficult in college football. And so we'll deal with that coming up. And I expect Oregon to be a little bit better by the time they get to November.
0: They will be.
1: They have their get right game Friday night. I do feel for Portland State. Whoever is on that team, they're going to be feeling it on Saturday morning when they wake up after they play that game Friday night. I just have a feeling Oregon, you know, that's a get right game. Now, they may not. So, yeah, that's.
0: Who does Ohio State have this week?
1: Akron, Kent State. I don't know what those kind of.
0: So, in-state lamb going to slaughter, just like Portland State. Yeah, man, that will be a bloodletting.
1: Kent State, yeah.
0: Yeah, Ohio State. And listen, Sark said something, and we got to get to a break. He said something that I think is on point for Ohio State, as much as I hate to, you know, speak up for the Buckeyes. He said they should be rewarded for playing us. He's right.
1: No,
0: he's absolutely right.
1: Absolutely.
0: I want to see games like that.
1: That's why Michigan is playing. You know, we got that game next year in Texas. Michigan's playing the home and home with Oklahoma. They're, as they go to the next wave, and they're going to get to the 2014 playoff, and I hate it. But what it's going to do is that it's going to, and every conference is going to mandate 10 power games, 9 league games, and then a crossover. So if you're Florida and Florida State, you're covered. you're Georgia and Georgia Tech, you're covered. But a lot of teams don't have those rivals that are in, not in there. Now, Oklahoma can go start playing Oklahoma State every year if they wanted to, and they could get themselves covered that way. But there are, you're going to have that 10th game, and it's going to be, and it should be a marquee game, because if you win the game, it does a lot.
0: Mm-hmm.
1: Texas went from 4 or 5 or whatever to number one. Last year, Ohio State, they moved. That game does a lot. If Michigan was 5 and Oklahoma was 2, Michigan, you know, like this game, the game means a lot. Michigan's game still means a lot, even though Michigan wasn't right. It's those games matter. And if you lose the game, it doesn't hurt you that much, especially in the expanded playoff era. But it shouldn't hurt you that much. And Ohio State going on the road to Texas. If Ohio State goes 11-1, they're not going to. But if just for argument's sake, if Ohio State went 11-1, then and there are other 12-0 teams, you would have arguments that they should be number two in the country, and you could make that argument. That's absolutely fair. They're not going 11-1. They're going to lose more games. They're not winning the Big Ten this year. They're going to lose in Bloomington. They're going to lose in at home to Michigan. They're going to lose more than they're going to lose multiple games. But I just that's this easy example to it's. But you want these games. Fans want these games. And so the one thing that's my one concession, because I hate the expanded playoff. I hate it. I hate it at 12. It's unnecessary. Didn't need a lot. But my one concession is that if it guarantees marquee games in the future, then it's worth it.
0: Mm-hmm.
1: Because in the end, you're going to get through December. You're going to have football games to watch. They're not going to be great games, but you'll have football to watch, so you'll enjoy them. And then you'll get to the playoff when it should be anyway, when you're down to 8. And you'll just get and you'll know when the game's really the intensity picks up when you're watching it. So there's that. And what's also going to happen is as we get more of these games and as college football has now moved to week 1 to week 0, college football has finally figured out, maybe collectively amongst the TV people, I don't know. College football can own one weekend a year. They own New Year's Day, but they will not own that weekend because there will be NFL around it if it's a weekend. They can own one weekend a year. And that's Labor Day weekend, because everything else, the NFL will take away the conversation from you by Sunday for the most part.
0: Mm-hmm.
1: You can dominate Labor Day weekend. There should be marquee major college football games on Friday, maybe even Thursday, but Friday, Saturday, Sunday, Monday of Labor Day weekend. So next year, Michigan, Texas has moved up a weekend. It's Labor Day weekend, big game on Saturday. Florida State always seems to play on Monday night. Have them play one of their marquee non-conference games or even a conference game like they did against SMU on Monday. Have a doubleheader on Labor Day or a tripleheader on Labor Day, a tripleheader on Sunday, a tripleheader on Saturday, where and the networks can all be in cahoots together to stagger all the marquee games, but there should be enough good games to have essentially noon 3:30 on 3 days.
0: Mm-hmm.
1: And then maybe even a game on Friday night. There should be about 10 good enough games that fans can stagger and watch. And college football can dominate Labor Day weekend. And this, that's the long answer to Sark is right. And the more of those games we get, the better off we are as fans. And then they'll all be rewarded for playing them. And even now, if you get blown out in that game, there's going to be an impact.
0: Yeah.
1: But guess what? But if you play that game, you get the reward of playing it. And then how did you do in that game? And if it's close, and you're on the road in particular. If you lose it at home, it's going to cost you a little more because you're at home. But yeah, Ohio State should be rewarded for playing that game and then dinged for losing it. So they fell to 6. That's fair. And they should be ranked ahead of undefeated teams later in the season if they win, say if they beat Indiana.
0: Yeah. Well, I think one thing is clear through the first couple of weeks of the season. As we were talking about the Big Ten, right? And I said heading into the year, man, I feel better about it. Now, Indiana hasn't had the tests that the other two haven't played anybody. But watching Oregon, obviously, we feel like they're better than them. And I feel like Indiana's better than Ohio State. I really do.
1: When I was asked who was going to win the Big Ten in Scott Bell's, I didn't give an answer, except I said, not Ohio State. And that wasn't I know I had some Michigan bias in there. But I don't think that they're the best team in the Big Ten. I think that I don't like their coordinators to the same level as, well, definitely Indiana's.
0: Mm-hmm.
1: Indiana's coaching is, I think Indiana's way better coaching than Ohio State. I think Ohio State, obviously, they were a recruiting machine. But I think that Indiana's coordinators are, I think they're better.
0: Yeah,
1: I'm not a fan of Arthur Smith, and he showed me why in the second half of the Texas game.
0: Let me get your take, your analytical mind, as we get to a break. Because I put this to, I don't know who I was talking to yesterday, and Ryan Day's decision at the end of that game, they're on the 1 yard line. There's a minute 15, minute 20, whatever it was left. You got a timeout. Ira, this seems like there's only one decision here. To me, it seems so obvious. And because they go up and they're only up by one, you don't have to score a touch. You got to get a field goal range. What was he doing right there? I feel like that was another example of this dude just when the pressure's on late in games,
1: so
0: he can't handle it.
1: Yeah, Sam, I got to take me a second to pull this up, but we're going to do a segment. You know how we do during pregame show? I'll bring up a segment, reply to tweets, and I'll find some fun tweets for you guys to reply to. Well, I think right now we're going to do a reply to tweet segment. I haven't for sure, but there was a tweet that came up on Ohio State and really helping me here. Ohio State and missed field goals.
0: Uh-huh.
1: So this came from, I'm not sure who this guy is, doesn't matter. Parker Fleming tweeted yesterday, some missed field goals from Ohio State, a selection. Up 23-17 with 4:16 left versus Texas. That was...
0: Right.
1: Right.
0: Yeah, you missed it. I remember that.
1: Down. This is just about your late in game, whatever.
0: Mm-hmm.
1: Down 13-10 with 2:48 left versus Indiana in 2025. Down 14-0 versus Miami in the first half 2025. Down 7-3 versus Michigan, 5:09 left in first half 2024. Tied 10-10 versus Michigan, 1:58 left, third quarter 2024 Michigan. Down 14-10 versus Michigan, end of first half 2023. Down 42-41 versus Georgia, 3 seconds left in that semifinal game.
0: I understand.
1: Yeah. And it still doesn't matter.
0: It still doesn't matter.
1: Right. It doesn't matter.
0: It does not matter.
1: You're at the 1 yard line.
0: Let's play the odds.
1: You're at the 1 yard line. I know we got to, but yeah, you're at the 1 yard line.
0: What has the greater odds? Them scoring from the 1 yard line in four tries, right? Or because it's going to be four tries. Like they are kicking a field goal out there. They're going for it four times, Ryan. You with me, Ryan? So them scoring in four tries from the one.
1: You got to let them score.
0: Or
1: let them score.
0: You getting in field goal range and hitting the field. I'm not saying it's 100% you're going to hit the field goal, but I think the odds are greater for you as far as the probabilities go when it's winning, that you will win the game getting in a field goal range and kicking a field goal versus
1: you gotta
0: keeping out of the end zone four times.
1: Yeah, you got to let him. My guess is that there's a couple things. One, he's got all that in mind, right? Because he's had so many missed field goals in his time at Ohio State, which is pretty hilarious, if you ask me. but it doesn't matter. You have to try the field. You can't, because didn't they concede a touchdown to Michigan?
0: They did. Like, what happened?
1: And you're the only person that saw my air quotes.
0: We got to get to a break. Recruiting roundup on the other side here on the Michigan Insider on the Big 1050 WTK. 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
0: 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All right, so folks, last week was a big visit weekend for the Wolverines on the football side of things. We had a couple of the top recruits in the inside the Victor's Lounge. But it was also a big weekend when it came to basketball, because basketball had one of the top prospects in the entire country on campus. The class of 2028. 6'3", 185-pound combo guard, Brady Pettigrew. He is the number one combo guard in the country. I believe Akeem went out to see him last week. I believe that's the case, but Akeem Miskinny. He is not only the number one combo guard in the country according to 24/7 Sports, he's the number one combo guard in the country according to the 24/7 Sports composite. That means there's a consensus here. This dude is an absolute five-star baller. Number 18 nationally, according to 24/7 Sports. Number 14 nationally, according to the 24/7 Sports composite. He made his way to campus last weekend for an official visit. And boy, did the Wolverines impress. Our Bryce Maritch caught up with his dad. He said, listen, visit was awesome. The bar has been set. Wolverines have shown that they are the visit to beat. He said, quote, love the new staff. And what stood out most is how detailed and prepared they were for a full weekend presentation. Conversations at dinner with the staff and their families, genuine people, having real conversations across the table from the coaches to the wives to the players and the staff. Class act. Now, you might have questions about Mike Boynton. Understandable that you have questions about Mike Boynton. You know what you can't question about Mike Boynton, Mr. Weintraub? You know what you can't question?
1: His ability to recruit?
0: You have been paying attention, my
1: Sam,
0: man.
1: He convinced people to go to Stillwater, Oklahoma.
0: This part isn't in question at all. Been there, done that. Obviously, you know, the most noteworthy guy was Cade. He's been in this arena before. Obviously, he's been in it as an assistant at Michigan. You pair those two experiences, knowing what Michigan has to offer, knowing the blueprint for players of this ilk, having recruited a five-star number one player before successfully. Yeah, stands to reason he's going to know how to pull off a great visit, and that's exactly what they did with Brady Pettigrew. You can read more about his visit and what comes next over on the MichiganInsider.com. But we talked about it in the summer, hey man, give them the opportunity to get some top recruits on campus. This contractual security is going to help with that. That was given. And now you see the visits being lined up, and this is the first one where you're like, hey, the return was great. Now we have to see how well does it hold up. But the bar has been set, quote unquote, according to Brady Pettigrew's dad. We need to get to a break. A little shift in the schedule this morning, as we are going to go to our good friend Eric Adelson on the other side, because we're going to do the Monday morning quarterback in the 9 o'clock hour today. So EA was kind enough to shift his schedule around for us. We appreciate that. We'll get to him on the other side here on the Michigan Insider on the Big 1050 WTK online, thebig1050.com.
17: From the Brooke and White Heating and Cooling Newsroom. I'm Renee Vitale. Kentucky Senator Mitch McConnell's back on Capitol Hill and resuming Senate duties after being sidelined for months following a hospitalization in June. McConnell, who appeared in a wheelchair, briefly spoke with reporters outside the Senate chamber Monday, joking about his long history of avoiding media questions before saying that he's ready to get back to work. The Kentucky Republican cast his first vote since returning. It did not take questions from reporters. McConnell was hospitalized after a fall and subsequent bout with pneumonia and recently completed rehabilitation before continuing his recovery at home. The Saline Area School Board of Education has unanimously approved a new anti-bullying policy that took effect immediately. The policy outlines how students, staff, and families can report bullying, requires investigations of all complaints, and establishes procedures if allegations involve school administrators or district leaders. The policy bans bullying and cyberbullying, including conduct that causes physical or emotional harm or disrupts a student's education. District officials will also be required to report verified incidents annually to the school board and the Michigan Department of Education. And Michigan gas prices jumped 29 cents over the past week. The statewide average now stands at $4.32 a gallon. That's up $1.27 from the same time last year, and fuel experts expect prices to keep going up as the fighting in the Middle East continues. That's the latest from the Cook & White newsroom. 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
1: I'm Ira Weintraub with the St. Arbor Sports Update. NFL Week 1 wrapped up last night with the Kansas City Chiefs beating the Denver Broncos 31-10 on Monday Night Football. Week 2 kicks off in two nights with the Lions visiting the Buffalo Bills for Thursday Night Football and the first game in Buffalo's new stadium. 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Coverage will start Thursday night at 7:10 on the Big 1050 WTKA. The Tigers beat the Blue Jays 6-5 last night, opening their three-game series in Toronto and the first game of Detroit's final road trip of the season. Zach McKinstry scored the game-winning run on an error in the top of the ninth inning. The Tigers and Blue Jays continue the series tonight at 7:07 in Toronto. Detroit's Drew Anderson is scheduled to start opposite Toronto's Braden Fisher. Listen on the Big 1050 WTKA. The Red Wings wrap up the NHL Prospect Tournament today at Little Caesars Arena. The Wings hold training camp at LCA this Thursday through Sunday. Detroit's first preseason game is next Monday in Columbus against the Blue Jackets. Detroit's regular season opens Friday, October 2nd versus the New York Rangers at Little Caesars Arena. The Pistons will open their training camp Tuesday, September 29th at LCA. The 19th-ranked Michigan football team plays its third and final non-conference game of the season this Saturday when Kyle Whittingham's Wolverines host UTEP at 3:30 at Michigan Stadium. Your game day coverage starts this Saturday at 11:30 a.m. with the Chap On-Site Fueling Countdown to Kickoff live from the Bud Light Fitters Lounge on your home for Michigan sports, the Big 1050 WTKA.
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18: 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Whether he was bouncing runs to the outside,

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Little programming note, we're going to have the Monday morning quarterback at 9:05 today to make up for yesterday's absence, so stay tuned for that. We'll catch up with EA. I know, of course, we're going to talk Michigan. We'll talk Texas, Ohio State, but we'll talk Lions as well. Because as week one performances go, they got the W, right? They got the W. It was a positive showing for the offense. Man, that defense, the secondary especially, made it feel like, oh boy, oh boy. This might be an issue, especially when you look at a team that I had them beaten twice on my win-loss, win-loss, but I don't know if you saw the Chicago Bears in week one.

0: I should feel better about the, I should feel better about the Lions' chances against the Pack and worse about their chances against the Bears. How I should feel.
1: I, right now, based on 1 week, and you should never jump to conclusions in the NFL through week one, but based on 1 week small sample size, Arizona's got the better of the floor, Coach.
0: Seems like it. Seems like it. We'll get to that as well with our good friend Eric Adelson. EA, good morning. How are you? And thank you, my friend.
2: Good morning, Sam and Ira. How are you guys?
0: Doing great. Doing great. Appreciate you accommodating us on this Tuesday morning. And so, EA, what a difference a week makes. We came off that Western Michigan game, and it was almost like it was a loss. That certainly was the way the fan base, the nation, responded to it. But as responses go, you can dwell, you can let it fester, or you can bounce back, and Michigan bounced back in a pretty significant way versus Oklahoma.
2: Yeah, I would say it was the most satisfying September win I can remember, which followed the least satisfying September win I can remember. And credit to all the players. You guys, or you specifically, Sam, in your preseason interviews, were hearing about leadership, senior leadership, offensive line leadership. I think we saw it. I really appreciated what Bryce Underwood said afterwards about how his teammates held him accountable. That's the older players doing that.
0: Mm-hmm.
2: And I appreciated, I think, that the way Whittingham handled the question about Bryce's status really helped. The team came back more focused, just seemed older, more mature in this game, in a tough situation. And granted, it is at home. But I think everybody and their mom thought that Oklahoma was going to win this game. Even the diehard Michigan fans probably were pessimistic. But there was a lot of resolve on that field on the Michigan side, and a lot of execution too. We talked last week, Sam, about holding on to the ball and turnover margin. That was another example of a team that was more prepared. And lastly for this comment anyway, is the defense. Man, I love a stout Michigan defense, mm-hmm. and they really showed it. And to me, it was a question mark because after the first week, holding Western to 3.3 yards per play, that's very impressive. But is that a Western thing or is that a Michigan thing? Well, looks like it was a Michigan thing.
0: Yeah, man, they made John Mateer look regular. He's not a regular quarterback. It's important to remember that. I see all these memes about John Mateer on Twitter now, and not that I'm on Twitter a lot, but people were showing them to me. And I'm like, man, it's significant that they made this dude seem like he's a bum, because he's not a bum. That's a really good quarterback they did that to.
2: Yeah, I agree. I am on Twitter way too much, and I can't seem to kick the habit. But I saw that stuff too, and it bothered me too, because when I heard that Mateer was going to be back this year, I was like, well, that's the problem. and he really, it wasn't that he didn't have a great game because he's a bum. Michigan showed him a lot of disruptive, confusing things mm-hmm. that they did not show last year. And that's 2 weeks in a row that's happened. So, of course, the bigger questions are, what happens against Indiana or Ohio State. But I don't think you can argue that Oklahoma is not a ranked team. And I don't think you can argue that Mateer is not a top 25 quarterback. I really think he is. I've seen enough. And so it's no accident that that he had a rough go against Michigan, in my opinion.
0: Yep. So really important victory changes the narrative of the season. Doesn't say definitively what they're going to be, but the mood, the tone, the tenor. Coming off of that week, a lot different than week one, and all the things are on the table for the Maize and Blue. Listen, everything is still on the table for Ohio State, but boy, you talk this. I think the story is twofold: Texas's resilience and resurgence, and Ohio State's absolute. I think it was a choke job. EA, I'm curious, up 23-3, heading into the fourth quarter, and to lose it, to not be able to do anything with Jeremiah Smith, who had been dominant earlier in that game, and the questionable decision, with first and goal from the 1 yard line, EA, with a minute plus left to go, And the decision by Ohio State, and Ohio State had a timeout left, the decision to play defense there as opposed to letting them score and getting the ball back with a chance to win the game as a field goal. I thought the Ohio State collapse was as much a story as anything.
2: Yeah, I hate choke job unless it's an absolutely brutal come from ahead, a litany of errors. There were errors. There were coaching errors. Even Smith had a drop that might have cemented it. But to me, a choke job is just a total meltdown. I wouldn't put it in that category. This is, after all, a night game on the road against a really good team. But Ohio State lost that game as much as Texas won it. And I think that if you're going to be a championship team, you got to hold on to those leads, especially on the road. They didn't do it. I'm not surprised that Texas came back. There were cracks in the armor, I thought, Sam, earlier in the game. I didn't think that the Ohio State offensive line was pass protecting the way I'm used to seeing it happen. I thought that there was some push on the Texas front that I'm not used to seeing against Ohio State. I remember watching in the first quarter and even in the second quarter, and you know, you can't help but think of, like, what is Michigan going to do against this team? And I really felt like that there were some areas that a vulnerability for Ohio State, even when they were winning. So I think it's a combination of a team that has some flaws, and then a team that had a couple of glitches on the sideline and on the field when it mattered most. And I think you have to give Texas some credit. They held their own composure, even when it looked bleak.
0: Hey, listen, I give Texas credit for getting out of their own way. I think that a big part of the reason Ohio State was up was because of Texas. The turnover in the first offensive play of the game, the turnover on the deep shot that Arch Manning complete. It seemed like it was complete. I mean, it was a really good pass, and the receiver tries to catch it, and it bounces off his chest into the arms of Ohio State defender. The drop touchdown by Ryan Wingo. They're going for another drive, and, you know, it's third and nine, and the receiver runs out at 8 yards, and they don't get the fourth down. Like, what the heck? They were, and all the other balls they dropped, EA. I mean, Texas was choking, but they got it together. They stayed resilient. Now, to get to Ohio State, I appreciate what you're saying, and I know I'm not the most unbiased of commentators here, but I don't care who you're up 20 points in the fourth quarter against anyone in any circumstance, and you lose it. Yeah, I think that's a choke job. You cannot lose a 20-point lead in the fourth quarter to anyone ever, and it not be a choke to me.
2: Well, I don't know. Maybe I'm too nice. I just feel like at this level of football on the road, against this kind of team, this kind of talent, I don't think 20 points is insurmountable.
0: Remember, Ohio State's supposed to be a national champion now. They are, of all teams, they were the number one team in the country. Of all teams who aren't going to lose a 20-point fourth quarter lead, EA, this isn't an unranked team, you know, a 25th ranked team, a 15th ranked. This is the number one team in the country with a 20-point lead, with arguably the best player in college football, and you lose a 20-point lead, EA. I'm sorry. There's no way. I can't see that as anything but a choke.
2: I hear you. And we have had other examples of Ohio State choking. It's not inconsistent. I just feel like, you know, I'm someone who covered the 28-3 Patriots and Falcons. I just feel like I've seen these cases where the team just completely self-destructs. And I saw mistakes. They should have won. They should have kept that lead. But when I think choke job, I just think that a team is no longer recognizable in a clutch moment. I didn't see that. I just saw a couple of mistakes that were capitalized on that shouldn't have been made. I mean, if you're saying that you really shouldn't make key crucial mistakes in the fourth quarter and it cost you the game and that's a choke job, I'll go with you on that. But to me, what I saw was an Ohio State team that has some flaws, and the flaws caught up with them in the end of the game.
0: So would you say, we're talking to Eric Adelson this morning here on the Michigan Insider on the Big 1050 WTKA, online at thebig1050.com. You know, another team that was thought to be, or is thought to be, not was, one of the best teams in the Big Ten and the national championship contender, the Oregon Ducks. Did they choke down at Oklahoma State?
2: To me, that's more of a choke. To me, that even though the score was closer, to me, that's an unrecognizable category where I was not, and I had an eye on that game. I'm sure we all did during the Michigan game. That just was not a, and I know it's on the road, and I know that this is also a similar situation, but this is a team that came off of an unrecognizable week and was unrecognizable again. And that to me is a systemic issue that needs to be looked at more closely. I think that if you put Ohio State in that Texas situation 10 times, I think that they probably win 7 or 8. But Oregon, I have all kinds of doubts about now because they just have not looked like Oregon at all. And they certainly did it. And I understand Oak State looked good. They were impressive. They were ready. But to me, that's a sign that something is actually wrong with Oregon. And I'm just not convinced, especially after seeing Jeremiah Smith. I'm just not convinced that Ohio State is that different from the team that beat Michigan at the Big House last year.
0: Yeah, and, you know, I thought heading into the season, Indiana's best. Now, Indiana hasn't really been tested yet. So, you know, maybe it's not a totally fair comparison, but I thought they were the best team heading into the season, and I feel like that still now, right? But I do want to shift gears just a little bit. You know, Florida State makes a change at the AD position. I read Andrea's story on it. Does this seal the fate of Mike Norvell down there in Tallahassee, even if it costs them $40, $50 million, whatever his buyout is?
2: I don't think so. And again, I want to preface this. I'm not getting inside information from Andrea. We make sure to put up a wall in our house and say, you do your job and I'll just go over here and speculate on WTKA on my own. But I actually think this gives him a little bit more time, because if you're going to can the AD, why wouldn't you just can the coach? They've had plenty of time, plenty of chances, plenty of excuses and plenty of reasons. We talked last week, Sam, about, is that it for Mike Norvell? And I don't think that anybody in Seminole Nation would have been mad if they got rid of both of them on the same day. I mean, if you saw the social media reaction, it's like, good, now I can get rid of the other guy. I think this actually buys a little bit more time for Mike Norvell. And the next few weeks, Sam, are a gauntlet for this team. I think that they have, and forgive me, I might have this wrong, I think they have Miami. I think that they have Clemson. They have Alabama, I know that. They have four really, really tough teams. And I think they're going to say, let's see if there's any change. And if not, then you have to do something else. But you have to go after, if you get rid of him, you have to go after a name. You can't go after the hotshot assistant. You've done that. And you know, people are asking about Jimbo Fisher. People are mentioning Deion Sanders. I'm not sure if it can be either of those, but I think you have to have one of those. One thing I will say, which is interesting, is Andrew and I were disagreeing last night about whether it's a hard job. I think it's a hard job. I think it's a different landscape now at Florida State than in the past. Miami is a power in a way they haven't been before. Georgia has not traditionally been a power they are now. Clemson's fallen off. And now Florida. Florida looks like they've got some mojo. Those are not necessarily the teams you have to beat in the regular season, but those are the teams you have to beat for recruits. Mm-hmm. And so I think that if you have a strong offensive coordinator that doesn't really have a name brand, and if you're not going to put a ton of money into the program or a ton of revenue into the program, you're playing from behind. Let me just say one more thing, though, that I actually thought of Michigan. They don't monetize that stadium the way they should. And I think one of the more underrated things about what Michigan has done lately is they've turned the Big House into much more than a football stadium. You know, I know we had the Winter Classic in the past and we had these events in the past, but it really feels like Michigan Stadium is much more of a venue than before. And that's a revenue generator that matters. And I don't think that Florida State has done that well enough. They need to do that if they're going to bring in the funds to compete.
0: Absolutely. All right. So, EA, I want to do rapid fire in the NFL. We can dive deeper next week when we have an entire hour. But week one impressions of some teams, you can't. Okay, we'll do it on the other side. We'll get to a quick break, come back on the other side and talk NFL with Eric Adelson here on the Michigan Insider on the Big 1050 WTK online, thebig1050.com.
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0: 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Back with a little more EA, who accommodated us. Appreciate that from our good friend. Cubby going an hour earlier so we could do Monday morning quarterback in the 9 o'clock hour and beyond for the overtime. So, again, welcome back, EA, and thank you once again. I wanted to get your thoughts on week one in the National Football League. It's just week one. I know you don't want to make any grand proclamations after that. But boy, I definitely formed some impressions. Let's start with your thoughts on the Lions' victory over the Saints, one that they had to cling to in order to get. What are your impressions on the Honolulu Blue and Silver?
2: Okay, let me quickly ask. Do you feel the Lions choked?
0: Well, they won the game, so...
1: They almost did.
0: They almost choked. It would have been a choke if they had lost.
2: They would have been a choke job.
0: Okay. Absolutely.
2: Okay. I just want to get the terms right. I felt good about the Lions' performance. I think that they traditionally stink in the first week. I think they just ran out of gas. I think that you're going from basically nothing to a quarterback that's throwing 56 times. You can imagine how much running the secondary has to do, how much effort the pass rush has to bring in a situation like that. So I know a lot of people are upset because of that, the way they gave away that lead. I feel good about the team. I thought the offensive line was better. I think J-Mo and Tesla will be fine. The one thing I have, though, is actually the brightest spot, which is Gibbs. I don't want to see Gibbs running 83 times a game. I'm worried that he's going to be beat up for this Buffalo game. He needs to be fresh in December, January, and they do not have Pacheco's out. So the quote best part for everyone else was the most concerning part for me.
0: Yeah, I mean, and they, you know, Vaki, they had him in there. He almost got Jared Goff killed in that game, knocking Penei Sewell off his block. And they were giving him business, but that's your backup running back right now. So that's an issue. But the biggest issue to me coming out of that game, you said, hey, you got 350 times. It was Tyler Shuck. I'm sorry. I mean, that he was able to pass all over this secondary was a problem, man. I got a lot of respect for Chris Olave, but, oh, man, you got to be able to do better than that. And I look across, you know, the conference at some of the teams, they're going to be like, I'm just not feeling any better about the secondary. Let's move across the conference, though, and tell me what you think about the Chicago Bears after week one. Ben Johnson saying, hey, we're going to try to set the scoring record this year.
2: Yeah, well, that's who he is, and that's what he does, and he's good at it, and they got to love him there because they've never really been a good offensive team. But you're given how many points did they give up? 55? I mean, they're not going to win a Super Bowl with that defense. And it reminds me a little bit of the old, remember the old run and shoot? Where everybody was sort of enamored with the style of play and that kind of pistol spread offense. I don't know if that's going to work in snow, which Chicago people should know. They're going to give everybody problems, including the Lions. I mean, you got to be cringing. You mentioned the Lions secondary. I think that if you're Brad Holmes and you're not sure whether to pull the trigger on Joey Porter Jr., you just fire up that Chicago Bears film. You could get a Joey Porter Jr. GoFundMe in Detroit and raise the money you need. They need help if they're going to defend those guys. But I'm just not convinced that that kind of offense is going to make it all the way through the 17 games plus. It is only one game, and it's an impressive performance by Caleb. But you got to be able to control the ball, run the ball, and if you're giving up that kind of points, it's not a good sign.
0: Well, I didn't – listen, they ran – it wasn't just Caleb Williams. See, he was very efficient. They ran it down their throats, EA. They had damn near 300 yards rushing, man. It's like that to me was the most troubling thing is how well they ran the football. I mean, 200-yard rushers in the game. You know, Caleb Williams, he didn't have 100 yards, but he was a positive in that department, too. It's like, oh, man, now you got to really, really, really defend the run, too, because they've improved on the offensive line. I mean, really improved on the offensive line. So you're right about the defense, but, boy, that was a pretty impressive performance out of the gate for their offense. You look over at the Green Bay Packers. I thought that they were the class of the division, and they still may be, but you weren't facing the starter for the Vikings very long, and you still lost the game. Yeah, what did you make of that?
2: Yeah, we spoke about it before. I think the Jeff Hapley loss is a big deal. I mean, it was the last year, the Detroit losing its coordinators was a big deal. I think this is a big deal. I think that there were cracks, fissures in, and to me, I don't think this was a Jordan Love issue. I think that there's always been questions about him. I thought Matthew Golden was good. I thought that they had, you know, certainly they're missing the run. Speaking of running attack, they're not missing. They don't have the running attack that they need. I don't think they're the favorite at all. I would pick them last in this division. I'm much more impressed by Detroit, Chicago, and now Minnesota. Ryan Flores, man. He just keeps bringing it. And as long as he's in that headset on that sideline, I just don't think that Minnesota's ever going to be an easy out. And I think it might be a long year for Green Bay.
0: That's why there's a reason why when I talked about the Lions versus the Vikings, I talked about Brian Flores. It's like, hey, man, he had the Lions number last year in that JJ game. As I call it, they just never really solved the Flores issue in that contest. So he is a major, major factor. Some other teams real quick. So I had anointed the Rams. Now, you said something very important, as did Ira. What about injuries? You can't script injury. You can't predict injuries, but they can be an absolute factor. And I think they are for that team. Myles Garrett, out indefinitely. They don't have a timeline for him until after surgery. And I think they didn't do a good job of planning the trip over to Australia. They look like a team that had jet lag or something. What do you make of the Rams after week one or the 49ers for that matter?
2: Yeah, so the jet lag thing is interesting because it might work in reverse. I mean, the Niners might have problems readjusting this week. So I'd be curious to see if they look just as strong coming back. The Rams are old, man. I mean, I'm not going to be a hater because I think that they're a power and I think that they're a force. But you're counting on Matthew Stafford to be in his prime. He's not in his prime age-wise. He was outstanding, obviously MVP last year, but he's getting towards 40. You know, you see Myles Garrett's already injured. Puka Nacua wasn't quite himself. It's just 1 week, but again, this is a long season, and injuries happen, and they tend to happen more often to older players. So this is I don't over-conclude over that bad performance. And also, you kind of have to throw it out when it's a rivalry game. Detroit against Vikings, Detroit against Chicago. These teams know each other so well. It's not a great reflection on where these teams really are. But adding the 17th game, I think, changes that dynamic. It forces you to be a little bit younger. And I don't think that the Rams necessarily plan for that.
0: Mm-hmm. All right, and then the last one for you, the Kansas City Chiefs last night. Boy, if you thought Denver was one of the – and they may be one of the favorites in the AFC, but, boy, that was emphatic. That was resounding. That looked like the Kansas City Chiefs team that we are grown used to in their level of dominance. Where they look different is the, you know, the way they use – I mean, we saw a lot more under center last night with Patrick Mahomes to the point where it's like, hey, man, hey – these dudes are like, we got to protect our commodity better than we have in the past. And that really looked good for the Chiefs last night.
2: Yeah, so this is what we all want the Lions to do, is just restock the offensive line. And they've been so good about that. I think that they learned a permanent lesson when they had an incomplete offensive line against the Tom Brady Bucks. That was a game at Super Bowl they should have won. They didn't have the reserves in the depth, also speaking of injuries. And since then, they've been really good about stocking up on blocking for Mahomes. And then, you know, speaking of younger, Kelce looked younger. The Mahomes looked younger. I think Worthy is an interesting X factor in this season because he hasn't really been all there. And if he is now with the combination of him and Rice and then Kenneth Walker, I mean, we've all known about him for a long time in Michigan. He looked fresh, too. Denver, that was weird. I'm not sure what, because that, if you asked me a week ago to pick an AFC title team, it would be Denver. They looked not good. And that to me is a bigger question mark than almost anything else in the league after week one.
0: Outstanding. EA, it's going to be an exciting, exciting Thursday night. You got a pick for the Lions at the Bills before you go?
2: Lions going to win this. I'm telling you, they are going to come strong, and they're going to win this, and they're going to disrupt the housewarming party.
0: Okay, we shall see. That'll be – they couldn't stop Tyler Shook. Boy, oh, boy. I'm nervous, to say the least. But, EA, I can't tell you how much we appreciate you, my man, again, accommodating us this morning. Thanks a lot for your time, and we will talk to you again next week.
2: Have a great 9 o'clock hour, Sam.
0: All right, thanks a lot. That was EA. As we get to a break, let's welcome someone inside of...
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0: If you want to join us inside the Bud Light Victor's Lounge, where we do the Chap on-site fueling countdown to kickoff with the great food from Sidecar Slider Bar, you just be caller number 7 at 734-998-1050, and you will be with us for a grand and festive time. Great drinks, courtesy of Bud Light. The atmosphere is all about you. 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That is a weekly occurrence. 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It's 734-998-1050. We got to get to a break. 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
0: This is all about Rich Reddy. 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
1: It's true. No other. I challenge all of you listeners not in the Ann Arbor area. 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
2: Canada.
0: Canada. And so Rich Reddy, we always have a great time talking about the Townie Top 3, but not until we find out what is the latest and the greatest, what's going on at the Ann Arbor District Library.
1: 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This one's for everyone listening. This Sunday at ADL's Archives, Acquisitions, and Logistics Facility. We call it the ALF. It's at 265 Parkland Plaza. It's kind of our warehouse facility. This Sunday, it's the brawl to end it all. We have wrestlers from Pure Pro Wrestling coming to battle in the squared circle in the Great Library Brawl this Sunday, 4 to 6 p.m. at 265 Parkland Plaza, our ALF. 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It's going to be amazing for all ages. Free entry. I hear there'll be hot dogs to buy there. There'll be concessions. So it's this Sunday, 265 Parkland Plaza, 4 to 6 p.m., the Great Library Brawl.
0: AADL.org. Is there more information there, Rich Reddy?
1: Well, I tell you, brother, if you go to AADL.org, you can get, yes, there's all the information at AADL.org.
2: And, that's all you can go?
1: You should all give out on you? Yeah, that's it. Maybe if Miz was here, he'd be talking about the cream rises to the top. But, yeah, we got to get to my segment.
0: I know exactly who you're talking. I know both voices. I think we may have lost this segment of fans who don't. But I appreciate the effort, Rich Reddy. I appreciate it.
1: I appreciate it.
0: In a nostalgia.
1: If you smell what we're cooking here.
0: Well, you know, I actually didn't watch wrestling when he was wrestling.
1: Oh, really?
0: Yeah, I'm not. The Rock is past my era.
1: Were you too cool? I came back when he was like my first couple years of college. I came back to wrestling.
0: Oh, you did?
1: And that was the Attitude Era brought me back.
0: Because of The Rock.
1: The Attitude. It was the Road Dog, Jesse James. I don't know what brought me back. My roommates and I were into it. We used to host Raw watch parties at our house. People come in, bring their beverages, and we watch. It was a lot of fun back in the day.
0: I gotcha. All right. Rich Reddy.
1: Yes.
0: What is in store for us this week on the Townie Top 3?
1: So I'm sure you guys have been breaking down the game from Saturday, all the different things. I want to focus on the most important position on the field, the punters. Punters punted this past Saturday. I don't know if you all dug deep enough that I want to take this next 6 or 7 minutes to get deep into this punting from this weekend, which was amazing. Only one Oklahoma drive started beyond their own 25-yard line, thanks to stellar punting from Australian Cam Brown. Mm. Two started on the one. One started on the 10, one on the 12, and two on the 15. So more than half of OU's drives began inside or at their own 15 or inside their own 15. He ended the day with 7 punts, averaging 42.3 yards with 51, the longest. Still, wasn't good enough to earn Big Ten Special Teams Player of the Week.
2: Robbery.
1: Because Iowa's kicker booted 3 field goals, including a 42-yard game winner against Iowa State.
2: They had to give Iowa something for winning the rivalry.
1: Because, of course, Iowa kicks field goals. Personally,
0: how many straight was that for Iowa over Iowa State? Isn't it like a run they're on at this point?
2: First with the new coach for Iowa State. I guess some things don't change. Actually, the game was pretty close. The game wasn't supposed to be that close. It was pretty close.
1: So personally, I think it's a bigger deal to pin a scary Oklahoma team inside their 15-yard line six times than it is to make field goals from 32, 42, and 45 yards. Tony Petitti, you'll be hearing from my lawyers. You'll be hearing from my representation. OU's punter, if you just you love punting, you love punters. OU's punter, Grayson Miller, even more impressive statistically, he punted five times for 48.6 yard average, including one of 62.
2: That wasn't actually his longest.
1: That wasn't his longest. It was the one where he got run into and he booted it from his own 18 into the Michigan end zone. But because Michigan hit his whoopsie daisy leg, he got 5 yards.
2: He,
1: and then they got,
2: he averaged 40, almost 49 yards per punt, and they didn't even count an 82 yard kick.
1: Nope. So, man, it was
2: punting paradise on Saturday.
1: You know who was watching? The Ghost of Ray guy was watching. The Ghost of Ray guy.
2: Zoltan Mesko was watching.
1: Both punters were named to Ray Guy's Eight, which features the top eight punters in college football each year.
2: Seems like a lot of punters are recognized each week.
3: So you were telling us.
2: Yeah. Do you really have to recognize eight
1: Maybe
2: punters
1: it should
2: every
1: be
2: week?
1: The Ray Guy Four.
3: Listen, if you're recognizing a punter for impacting the game in a positive way,
1: yeah,
3: I have no issue at this point after seeing the kind of punting we've seen around here the last couple of years. So I found myself saying, oh my God, that was a great punt.
1: Yes.
2: He definitely was the first name I mentioned in Bring Your A Game in the post-game show. I obviously eventually got to John Henry Daly and, et cetera. But I started with the punter because he was awesome. This is now, by the way, Kerry Coombs' favorite new segment on the show.
3: Yeah, you learn not to take it for granted when it's like it had been. I was like,
2: we had a run where the punter was really good.
1: Yeah.
2: And then it wasn't quite so good.
3: Yeah, man.
2: Special teams, it's amazing because the starting kicker for the New York Giants had a bad year last year on this special teams unit. I'm just saying. Special teams were a disaster last year. Yeah.
3: Yes, they were.
1: So Cam Brown, the man.
2: He is the man. Can you say it in his accent?
1: You know what? I don't want to do it. I prefer. I don't want to get in trouble. My parents had Australian citizenship, so technically I'm Australian, so if I mess it up, whatever, it's just a latent, but I'm not going to do it. Cam Brown, he's Aussie, brought to the U.S. by Dan Mullen, kicked for UNLV last year.
2: Now we know why UNLV sucks this year. They lost Cam Brown.
1: Right, they lost the field position major. So he did okay last year, 42.9 yards per punt. He only knocked eight inside the 20.
2: He had six
1: all
2: last
1: of last
2: week.
1: Year.
2: He had six last week.
1: But he's already set career highs with the Wolverines for punts in a game, yards, and punts inside the 20 in a single game. One piece of information I learned this week doing this, that Ray Guy 8, Ray Guy actually, with the Ouija board, picks those. He picks them every week. Ray Guy's kids, they sit around the Ouija board at night on whatever the night, like if games go on Sundays or Mondays, they wait until they're all over. Then they sit in front of the Ouija board, and then Ray Guy picks eight punters. And then they put that, they fax that to someplace, and then they post it on the website.
2: I'm assuming one of those is just automatically an Iowa punter.
1: It's somewhere in the state of Iowa. Always, you got to reserve.
2: A mandate that an Iowa punter is on that list every week.
1: So there you go. So Cam Brown, kudos to you. Robbed for Big Ten Special Teams Player of the Week. But I'm glad the Ghost of Ray guy put you on that list.
3: You mentioned that you got a chance to listen to the Oklahoma broadcast.
1: I did.
3: So what was that like?
1: So, okay, they had three guys on there. Two of them were pretty good. One guy, I don't know he seemed like a little bit of a meathead.
3: He was salty.
1: He was salty. He a lot of holds. Michigan was holding a lot all game long.
2: Every play was holding. Yes.
1: They weren't bad, but every once in a while they were real homery, which you expect, right? I expected it, but I like to listen to away feeds sometimes because I want to hear when they get upset. Like, it's fun to hear when they get upset or when they're dejected versus like that makes me feel more interested than when Doug Karsh like starts screaming positive things.
2: That's great and all, but I highly recommend that everybody during the game just listen to the Big Ten 50W.
1: Okay, sorry. I didn't mean to do that. But yeah, but I did.
2: It is fun to hear when they get all sad.
1: Yeah, I did that before for whatever. I was painting my house. I was painting my house, and I was listening to the feed, and it was...
2: Paint the fence, paint the house, great. Which angle drew...
1: I'm ready for the Kumite. That's what I'm ready for, I'm ready for the Grand Valley Karate Championships. I got it all down.
2: Sam's got a big truck outside that needs some waxing.
1: Yes, Sensei.
3: Rich, tell the folks again what's going on at AADL.org.
1: Come watch some wrestling. Wrestling at the ALF 265 Parkland Plaza this Sunday, 4 to 6 p.m. Pure Pro Wrestling. Get there. I'll be there. I'll see you there. It's going to be fun.
3: All right. Rich Reddy, as always, we appreciate your time, my friend. We'll see you next week.
1: Have a great week.
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1: 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Well done.
3: We got to get to a break. We'll be back on the other side. Denard Robinson, I've been in contact with him. 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I mean, literally. Just so he is telling people, I'm en route. He is on his way. So we will start the Monday morning quarterback on the other side here on the Michigan Insider on the Big 1050 WTK online, thebig1050.com.
4: Cook and White Heating and Cooling Newsroom, I'm Renee Vitale. A second federal judge has blocked the Trump administration from enforcing new rules that would tighten restrictions on mail-in voting ahead of November's midterm elections. The judge says the U.S. Postal Service does not have the legal authority to impose key parts of the rules, which would require changes to how states handle mail ballots. The ruling comes as the Supreme Court considers the administration's appeal of a separate court order blocking the restrictions. Anthropic, Google, and OpenAI are discussing creating an industry standards body for artificial intelligence amid growing concerns about AI safety. The idea was sparked by a proposal from Google DeepMind founder Dennis Hassabis for a U.S.-led group modeled after the financial industry's regulatory authority, which would test advanced AI models before they're released. The effort could bring government and tech companies together to establish safety standards, but there's currently little agreement among the major AI firms on what those rules should look like. And finally, the battle over Chelsea's former city manager isn't over yet. Elle Cole is requesting a public hearing after the Chelsea City Council voted last month to terminate her employment with cause. The council cited allegations including misuse of public funds, dishonesty, inappropriate workplace behavior, and violation of the public trust. City leaders say the decision was difficult but necessary to protect the integrity of city government. Cole has declined public comment and no hearing date has been set. That's the latest from the Cook and White Newsroom. 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
2: I'm Ira Weintraub with the St. Arbor Sports Update. Michigan defensive end John Henry Daly yesterday was named the Big Ten Defensive Player of the Week after he recorded 8 tackles. 4 of those were tackles for loss, including his first sack at Michigan in the Wolverines' win over Oklahoma last Saturday. The Big Ten yesterday announced start times for next weekend's games. Michigan's Big Ten opener against Iowa on September 26th will kick off at 3:30 on CBS and on the Big Ten 50 WTKA. This Saturday, the 19th-ranked Michigan football team plays its third and final non-conference game of the season when Kyle Whittingham's Wolverines host UTEP at 3:30 at Michigan Stadium. 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This week's Big Ten football schedule kicks off Friday night. 21st-ranked Oregon hosts Portland State at 10:30 Eastern Time. Then also on Saturday, 6th-ranked Ohio State hosts Kent State at noon. 14th-ranked Penn State hosts Buffalo at noon.

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0: And we are back, folks. 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We will go live with Denard here shortly for Tuesday morning edition of the Monday Morning Quarterback. But a chance to do a little promo. Because every game day Saturday now, home game day Saturday anyway, we are going to be featuring, hosting, interviewing one or two, depending on the week, one or two of the top visiting recruits for the University of Michigan. Last week was week one. It went very well as we had DeAndre Bidden, the two-way player from Harper Woods, Michigan, wide receiver DB, one of the top three guys in the state, one of the top 40. I think he's number 45 in the country, according to 24/7 Sports. He could be, should be even higher, in my opinion. And then we had Nasir Richardson, a number two corner in the country, according to the 24/7 Sports internal rankings and the 24/7 Sports composite. So we came out of the gate, out of the chute, with some big time guys, and we're going to do so again this week. And it's going to be even. And then they went out for a little friendly game of cornhole, which was outstanding to see those guys have a little mingling, a little interaction with the crowd. So be sure to tune in this week, those of you who can't be with us inside the lounge. And then, of course, for the rest of you who are there, I mean, listen, you got to bring your A game. Your A game is as supporters, as, you know, people who are rooting those guys on, that kind of thing. Yeah. So make it on out. It's going to be another grand and festive occasion. And we are going to be looking forward to letting you know who that's going to be this week. We are in the process of scheduling exactly who can make it in time. That's it's a logistical thing as much as anything. Like, hey, how come you don't know, like, right away who you're going to have next week? Well, who we want to have might not be who can make it in time, right? Some of these guys are traveling day of, and so, you know, them making it over to the lounge, say, you know, 3 hours before game time is a bit tough. But for some of the other guys, whether they come in the day before, that was the case with Nasir Richardson. He actually came in on Thursday because he had a bye week. Or early Friday. I think it was either way, he was here in advance. So that made it possible for him. And then, of course, DJ was an in-state guy. So we'll keep you posted on who we're going to have in the house. And then we'll go from there. As far as today's programming, Denard had a little, you know, take care of a little something right before he comes on. He'll be in a couple of minutes. And then we'll get later in the show or later in the day, we will be joined by our coaching contingent, that being Al Borges and Ron English.
1: Which we'll bring to you tomorrow here on the Michigan Insider on the Big 1050.
0: We will bring it to you in replay version throughout the week. Like, part one is like tomorrow on the air. Part two winds up being like Wednesday, Thursday. A lot of great insights. I'm particularly interested. You know, as much as we're going to talk to Borges about the game plan for the game plan for Bryce, I want to hear Ron English's take on the defensive approach, because I'm telling you, it kind of violated what I have come to appreciate when it comes to defending a quarterback of John Mateer's ilk and caliber, his ability, his improv ability, his ability to make you pay with his legs. And Michigan had an exemplary plan. They made him look regular. Have you seen some of the memes on John Mateer?
1: Well, Sam, do you understand? Okay, here, little true-false question for you, Sam. True or false, Michigan only wins when they A, cheat, or B, the other team's really not actually all that good, and their good players are really not all that good. Isn't that the only way Michigan wins games now? Because as soon as Michigan won the game, I said it in the
0: press. John Mateer's a bum.
1: I said it, we were walking, I go, oh, wait till we get all the, Oklahoma wasn't all that good, John Mateer's not that good. John Mathieu is a pretty good quarterback. Oklahoma's a pretty good football team. Are they flawed? Sure. They have a little, they have some flaws. Is it hard to travel? Yeah, but they're a good football team. But you knew as soon as the game was over, Sam, that it wasn't going to be about praising Michigan from a lot of the spheres of college football. It was going to be about knocking Oklahoma because, well, why would you praise Michigan for winning a game? Because they don't know how to win without cheating or whatever. Like, it's nonsense. John Mathieu is a good quarterback. He's a really good college quarterback. And Michigan made him really uncomfortable. I'm very interested to hear what Ron says, talks about when it comes to how they made him that uncomfortable.
0: Yeah, man. It was, you know, startling to see the approach in the secondary be so effective. Him have no answer. Now the front has something to do with that. This was you talk about complementary defense, not just complementary football, complementary defense, pressure, coverage, complementing one another in ways that he just and the coaching staff for Oklahoma just wasn't expecting. They just had no answer. But that doesn't mean he's not good. Like, that dude diced Michigan up last year. And so, same guy, different defense. Different defense. That's what the difference was. I mean, if they could play this kind of man defense last year, I'm sure Wake would be like, man, that's what I want to do. Nah, didn't have the personnel. Now, it wasn't just, I also want to be clear, and we'll get into this with Ron. They didn't just go out and say, we're going to play man. They showed him one picture and then gave him another post-snap because he was confused. And then when he figured it out, often it was too late or no space, as you heard me say plenty of times before. So we'll get some insight from Ryan English on that here coming up. And we will have Denard's insights coming up here in the next couple of minutes as well. It gives me one more opportunity to finish the conversation, the query that I put to Ira that he never quite answered. I said, Ira, if you got a minute plus to go with a timeout left, and they're on the 1 yard line on first down, what's the prudent thing to do?
1: Now, context does matter. Let's put that out there. But the context being, this is Ohio State, Texas from the other night. They scored anyway, right? They scored the touchdown anyway, right? Which, kind of your point, they're at the 1 yard line. It's not that you're conceding that they're going to score from the one, but if it takes four tries for them to score from the one, and they still score, you're SOL.
0: Mm-hmm.
1: And this is the same coach who claimed that they let Michigan score a few years ago because it would have gotten them the ball back in a timely manner to try to get them an opportunity to score.
0: And we have that context. That's what I was thinking. Like, wait a minute. This isn't some foreign concept.
1: Right.
0: This game was a lot more in doubt.
1: There are two things I think that were at play here. One is, he has done that, and we know that he has done that, and that is a strategy. And he's not the only one. It's a smart strategy in certain scenarios. And in this scenario, it probably is that smart strategy. But he probably also, well, not also, we know he's a stubborn coach. And in the back of his mind, he's got to be feeling all the missed kicks that he's had. I read through them earlier in the show. I'm not going to do that again. But he's got it in the back of his mind, be thinking about all these missed kicks. But guess what? You can't coach to the missed kicks.
0: Damn,
1: you have
0: right.
1: to coach to the, my guy's going to make the next one. And I know he just missed a kick. You cannot coach to missing kicks.
0: Here's the thing. Let's say, and we'll concede this, maybe you have reason to doubt your kicker. Like, you mentioned he just missed a kick. You could be like, man,
1: you still have a minute to get the ball to Jeremiah Smith to score a touchdown.
0: That's true. But I'm saying, even if you don't think you're going to get the touchdown and you think your kicker's 50-50, those odds are still better than you holding them out. Four tries at the one.
1: Are you banking on getting a holding call or something?
0: Like, I agree.
1: There are times, yes, if there's like 20 seconds left or 10 seconds left, that's different. They still have time to get. They have timeouts and whatever the scenarios are, it'll be different. But if they have time, that's one thing. But still, if there's a minute, it's plenty of time to throw the ball 50 yards in the air to Jeremiah Smith twice and score on the second one. Of course, they couldn't figure that out for the second half of the entirety of that football game. It's interesting because in context, I'm looking at an offense that has had, what, six first downs in the second half?
0: Mm-hmm.
1: So I can understand why you wouldn't necessarily want to play to that, but it's still the odds are you have to play to that.
0: Yeah, what's your take on what EA said? It's not a choke job. I think you lose a 20-point lead and you're the number one team in the country.
1: That was a choke job. I understand, again, context does matter and all those things. They were on the road and it's tough about all those things. That's true. But that all those things that they faced them for the first three quarters of the game. And they overcame them to have a 20-point lead. They were fine. They were playing fine. And they absolutely choked because they got tight. And they made bad coaching decisions. And they made poor playing decisions. They played tight. They choked. There's no question. Oregon, I think, just laid an egg.
0: I don't know what you call it.
1: Because they didn't actually have a lead. They were down in that game for a lot of that game.
0: I think they got doubled up. In yardage?
1: Yeah, they got housed when it came to a lot of that. Yeah, they didn't. That was they got outplayed. They never showed up.
0: Yeah, they just got choked relative to expectation in that game. Oklahoma State was the better team. I mean, a squad that loses to Tulsa took care of business against you. So I just, you know, they talk about leadership, or Dan Lanning talked about leadership, and he said it starts with me. And you said something that I think is right on point. Dante, wow, bro. He was going to be at least a top 10 pick, wasn't he? I mean, I asked you last week, and it was really about Dante in Boise State. I said, can you lose the Heisman in 1 week? Can you fall out of it? I mean, what about his draft stock?
1: Yeah, if I'm him, I'm not worried about the Heisman, obviously, at this stage. And the Heisman can be lost in a week or two, and that obviously has happened, but it's the draft stock is a concern because you absolutely can fall out of a round or two. Now, people are going to look. It's still the NFL. It is still quarterback starved. But my bigger concern, if I'm, you know, from the outside looking in, what was one of the things that they brought up? That there's a leadership issue on that team.
0: Mm-hmm.
1: You can't have a leadership issue on a team if you have a guy that's supposed to be a top five quarterback. He has to be able to solve that leadership issue. He has to be the leader of that team. And if he's not stepping up to be the leader of the team or it's not working, that's going to be something that's also an indictment on him and is going to impact his draft status. It's not just his production, because people are going to look, oh, he was in the third step of a five-step drop and he had a guy in his face. That's not on the quarterback. That's on the line, right? There are things. Oh, he threw this pass and the guy totally ran a wrong route, or he dropped the ball. There are things that are not on the quarterback, and scouts know that stuff and they can see through that stuff. But if there's no leadership on that team, or there is a lack of leadership on that team, that's an indictment on the quarterback who's supposed to be a top five pick. And that would be scary for me to draft a quarterback that's a top five pick if you question his leadership.
0: Yeah, man.
1: And I don't know. I'm not there. I'm just saying those are things that have been said in the last couple of weeks out of Oregon. So scouts have to work through that and learn, you know, but that would be something that would scare me.
0: Yeah, this is problematic that you, a week after getting what you thought was a wake-up call. Michigan got a wake-up call, too. But look at how Michigan responded. Look at how their players were talking about holding each other accountable. Like, you saw the leadership there. You saw the coaches have the answers to kind of get it out of them. And there's no sign of that in Oregon right now. Now, again, I'm not saying that I think Michigan will see a different team. There'll be a different team by the time Michigan has to go to Eugene, right?
1: And it's a tough trip. Traveling in college football is hard. That is a little bit of what happened to Oregon, too. They did have to go on the road, but that doesn't explain losing. That explains the game being closer than, like, 25 points.
0: Now, again, Michigan's early first two performances notwithstanding, all right? I said before the season, I feel better about going to Eugene than I do about beating Indiana here. Now, again, Michigan has some things they got to get. You know, Michigan hasn't quite lived up to all the expectations,
1: it's week
0: right?
1: Two. You're building, and we should assume that all teams will be better in week 6, 7, 8 than they are in week 2. We'd assume that.
0: My point is, I had serious questions about Oregon
1: before the season.
0: Before the season, and these, I mean, now they're even more pronounced.
1: We brought up, well, they're being, the things that we brought up are coming true. They're manifesting themselves. They're struggling along the offensive line. They promoted from within for the offensive coordinator, and he is not getting the job done. They promoted from within for the defensive coordinator, and it's not getting the job done. Both of those coordinators are now head coaches in college football. And they have other issues on defense. It is not just about the coordinator. There's not quite the same level of player that they've had in recent years, et cetera. And yeah, I have major question marks about Oregon. That we thought that because Dante was a first round pick and because Dan Lanning the last few years has shown to be, we thought is a really good coach, et cetera, that a lot of those question marks would get played through, right? Every college team has questions at the beginning of the year. You grow in the beginning of the season, you learn from them, you win some games, and then you get better as the season progresses. And they look the same.
0: They did.
1: Right, and you could, to your bring it back to here, Michigan did not look the same at all between game one and game two. They looked actually a lot closer in game two, what we thought they'd look like in game two. So they were closer to the expectation, but they didn't. They were a lot different looking. I don't think Oregon was different looking.
0: Yeah, I think maybe Dan Lanning is trying to do what Kyle Whittingham said. Listen, I wasn't trying to send Bryce a message, and he thought what he did say was taken out of context. He was quite pointed about that. He said, I didn't say that, he's playing for his job and his job on. I said, no job is infinite. You don't have any job infinitely. I said, I don't know what profession you're in where it's like, hey, you got the job no matter what. He said, that was my point. And then he said, I had the conversation with Bryce after the fact. However, I think there's some wordplay there, because while it wasn't intended to convey that message, you know, part of the messaging is how it's received as well. And while his intent and how it was perceived were different, I think how it was perceived was functional for him. Because I think it did serve as a little bit more of a accountability pressure type scenario. And then at the same time gave him the ability to tell his player, hey, listen, that wasn't my intent when I said it. You know, I was answering a direct question. So maintain that relationship while still, you know, there was definitely some benefit from how the media carried it. So what we'll do is we'll take this break and should have Denard coming in. He's here. There he is. And so we will jump into it. On the other side, Monday Morning Quarterback will return here on the Michigan Insider on the Big 1050 WTK online at big1050.com.
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15: And we are back with our Monday morning quarterback, Denard Robinson, who had been saying for the better part of a year, they need to run Bryce Underwood more. And after week one, that was certainly the case. With Denard, as we saw them do more drop back passing, more RPOs in week one. They reduced that a great deal in week two. I think maybe we only saw one RPO, and his legs were a big part of that game. 18 carries. I thought they were going to say that was the most since Denard Robinson. They said that was the most since Devin Gardner. So DG was the last quarterback to run 18 times. So first of all, Denard, your thoughts on how Bryce ran the football?
16: You just surprised me out. Like, you just said, hey, how they ran it. Like, they ran the ball because that's what he's supposed to do. He's supposed to run the ball just a little bit more. You know what I'm saying? So, like, I said that since last year that he should have run the ball more than 10 times. You get what I'm saying? And so now he's running the ball. He's strong. He's a big kid. He could be who he's supposed to be. You know what I'm saying? And I think he
15: so
16: and this is what I said. That's what I said to Borges. Borges called and talked to me. I said, Borges, he got to understand the cold tub is going to be his best friend. If he don't get in the cold tub.
15: you can't run him 18 times a game. But this is the point that I wanted to get to. How did you, when you were in a situation where you were uncomfortable, how did coaches get you comfortable? And I felt like the game plan was a comfort cultivating game plan where, you know, and it really showed up to me more so with the RPOs, the fact that that's a big part of what they do. He's shown the capability to do it. But in this week, they took that off the table. It was like one RPO, because that's putting the passing game on your quarterback, right? And they said, no, we aren't going to do that. We're going to be very judicious with how we use that, and we're going to run you. We're going to call more power read, QB pin and pull, right? Speed option.
16: Outside zone run with him. They did so many obvious runs with him that we have to question how many runs they had with him. Like, we didn't question it. So what he has to do is say, hey, I am smart enough to throw the ball. And he has to know that he's smart enough to throw the ball. I don't think he knows. And that's what I'm trying to tell people. They think I hate him. Like people say,
15: Nate, I think that's more DG than you.
16: No, but people are saying like, oh, Denard, you don't like him. You're not all about him. I'm like, bro, this is my guy, but he has to understand. You gotta be smart enough to throw the ball.
15: Well, so I think they grow him into it, Denard. I think it's one of those things where you don't put it all on his plate. You know, right now, I think they learned in week one, and I cut them some slack for this. I think in the moment, they're going through it, he's struggling, and they're surprised because it doesn't look like practice. Like, this, he wasn't struggling like this in practice. Where does this come from? But if you were around last year, you know some of the issues.
16: We understand that.
15: And so that's why we were so much on, they need to make sure they run them. We knew that they were going to run them some.
16: Right.
15: But they were of the mind that they weren't going to run them as much as they ran them. And I understand why. Because of who they want him to be and who he wants to be. Emphasis on wants. But who is he right now? And I think who he is right now is a quarterback that, you know what, is not ready for the amount of drop back passing that maybe they put on his menu in week one. I'm not saying that he won't be eventually. Like you say, he has to believe he can throw the football. I think Bryce believes he can throw the football, but is he there right now? And to me, my opinion, you do what you got to do to win games and grow him up in the process. And I think that's what they did in the game on Saturday.
16: And that's what I'm saying to you. Like, when do they say, hey, he can be? Because, like, the next game
15: against UTEP,
16: you could take your time to let him understand who he is supposed to be.
15: Yeah, and I expect to see some more drop back passing, maybe some more RPOs in the mix against UTEP, but I don't expect to see a ton more.
16: You want him to see it and understand it.
15: So do you think in one week's time, he's going to go from, hey, I'm a little bit uneasy, I'm a little bit uncertain, to all of a sudden, hey, let's just throw the kitchen sink. Let's go back to what we were doing against Western Michigan all of a sudden against UTEP. I don't think you make progress that way.
16: But you have to. You know why? Because in order for you to be a national championship team, you have to do
15: well, that. But see, do you have to be that team that can do that in week three and four? Can you be Iowa, for instance, with the game plan that you had against Oklahoma? I think
16: so.
15: I think you grow to it.
16: Here's the thing. You just gave me the most basic of the basic teams in the Big Ten.
15: Iowa's not basic.
16: Iowa's so basic.
15: What does Iowa rank right now?
16: They the basic team. They run the same defense
15: That's what you mean. Okay.
16: Like that's the basic of the basic teams in the Big Ten. They gonna run that. They run the same defense 24/7. like who is the coach?
15: And Kirk Ferentz.
16: He runs the same defense. Like, I ain't gonna lie to you. The first time I read played against him, I was like, oh. And then I replayed against him again. I said, oh, it's the same defense. So when I played against him again, I was like, he's never gonna beat me again. He can't beat me, so he can only beat me once.
15: Okay, but credit to you. I understand what you're saying. My point is, what's the best way? What's the most efficient way to grow up this quarterback. I learned a lot.
16: He has to learn. He has to learn defense.
15: I'm not disputing that.
16: He don't know defense yet. Here's the thing. I went to the game this weekend, and people was like, oh, Janard, you hate Bryce. And I'm like, no.
15: I've never gotten that impression. I'm surprised that people said that to you, because I think that your analysis has been pretty fair and balanced. Now, if they had said that to DJ.
16: I love Bryce. But, like, I was at the game this weekend, and I literally went to the game this weekend. And people was like, you hate Bryce? I'm like, no. I love Bryce. I think he'd be a great player, but he has to learn defense. If he don't learn it, it's going to become a problem.
15: Here's the thing, though. Can he learn and you win? That's the key question. Listen, if you learn at the expense of winning, What's the point? I don't want to learn in losses. I want to learn in wins.
16: We go on the back and forth and stuff. So we got to go back. Quarterback Monday. It's Tuesday, whatever.
15: Yeah, I hear you. But
16: so what happened is this, dog. Like, you watch the progress. They dumbed it down.
15: And they won the game. That's the point. They won the game.
16: So what are you saying?
15: I'm saying that was an outstanding game plan for the quarterback he is, for who he is right now. That's exactly how they should call the game. And now you build on it.
16: How often do you win it like this?
15: I only had to win Saturday. Now you come up with another game plan. Don't go too far. Don't stray too far from what you did in this game.
16: Okay.
15: Put some more on his plate, but don't put everything on his plate this week. That's what I see. Hey, man, you thought to put a little more drop back passing in his arsenal.
16: You had nine drop passes.
15: They won the game. They won the game, bro.
16: Nine drop back passes.
15: He is too good to be nine drop back passes. I don't give a damn how good you are. I want to win the game. Let's win the game.
16: But nine drop
15: Did we win the game?
16: Oh, Jesus.
15: That would be my take coming out of the contest. How do we win this damn game? It ain't having him drop back 20 times. We drop back 20 times, we're going to lose this game.
16: But he's better than that.
15: Listen, man, you talking about his talent and his ranking doesn't win me games. It doesn't.
16: But I'm saying, I think the talent that he has, he's a first rounder.
15: Why are we
16: He's a first round, second pick, third pick.
15: What is your objective? To develop Bryce as a draft pick right now or to win the game? And I think the objective is to win the game and develop Bryce in the process. I'm not going to lose games at the expense of developing you. Mm. I'm going to develop you en route to winning games. Mm-hmm. And if one is going to suffer in the moment, it ain't going to be winning games. Mm. I'm sorry. I mean, if that doesn't work, we got an issue. But I think he's fine with the game that they called and how it's going to help him come along.
16: Let me ask you this question. Can he run the ball 18 times a game?
15: No, he cannot run the ball 18 times a game. No.
16: Do you think his body is withstanding these type of hits that he had going on? Like, he had 18 hits on his body this weekend.
15: Yeah, look, I'm not disputing that. They can't run him 18 times every week. I'm not saying, to your point, I'm not saying run him 18 times this week. I'm saying that you do what you got to do to win the game and then build on it. I think that means in this game, you work the passing game some more. You work the running backs some more. There's no way in the world he should run the ball 18 times this week.
16: He should. I told you last year.
15: Wait, so you said I told you?
16: I told you last year. He should run the ball at least 10 times last year.
15: Yeah, okay, 10 and 18 are different, Denar. You being the quarterback that ran, you know this.
16: No, but 10 times. He should put the ball in his hands 10 times.
15: Okay, I'm with that. So him running the ball 10 times this week is cool. All right, but 10 times. But the rest of that, throw in, if you said 9 drop back passes. Maybe it's 15 this week. Maybe it's 15.
16: I think, and then
15: instead of one RPO, maybe it's 5 RPOs. But we need to in getting that work, we also need to work these running backs. Because what were the stats for the running backs, Ira? You gave them to me earlier?
1: 22 carries, 50 yards.
15: 22 carries and 50 yards, not going to cut it. You talking about Bryce and the things you got to work. You need to work those running backs too, bro.
16: Honest truth is, if the running backs is not running for 100 yards, we're in the bad spot.
15: Yeah. So take me through this, because this is one thing that Whittingham talked about after the game. He said, listen, on some of those read plays, you know, the running back, he has to understand that you got to read it too.
16: Like, I'm going to stop you right now. Bryce had 2 or 3 reads that he would run for touchdowns.
15: Okay, I'm not disputing that.
16: And so let me go through the things that I seen that he missed.
15: Okay, so as you do that, go ahead and pull him up. But the point that I was getting to was Whittingham said after the game that some of those read plays, the running back just took the ball. He said, you know, it wasn't supposed to be that kind of scenario. That, you know, Bryce wanted to pull it, but the running back had to take it.
16: No. And I tell people all the time, you said, you are the quarterback. You pull it. Any quarterback I ever taught in my life or when I learned it, it's like, no, you pull it. And nobody else has the decision because you have the decision. You have strong hands. And strong hands and strong body. You pull it. And so some people let people pull it and be like, oh, no, he pulled it out of my hand. No. As a quarterback, you have strong hands. If you don't have strong hands, you can never be a good quarterback.
15: So zone read. It was never an instance where.
16: If you talk to Devin right now, Devin will tell you we have strong hands.
15: So question for you. Because you've been in the arena, and I just want to know if you ever had this experience where you're doing a zone read, and, yeah, you got strong hands, but the running back didn't get it. He just kept the ball. Did that ever happen to you, ever, not once?
16: I pulled it. I had strong hands. My hands got to be strong because, guess what? Fitzgerald Toussaint. Fitzgerald, call the line. So we can tell, I had strong hands. This is Smith. We had strong hands. I had strong hands because I did not want them to have the ball because I didn't want
15: to
16: have it.
15: All right, I'm going to concede you as the guy who has been there before, but one of the things that Whittingham talked about them needing a rep is their young running back not being on the same page on some of those plays as the quarterback. I hear what you're saying.
16: And so what I'm saying is when you come from an RPO rezone offense, my coaches told me, like Rich Rodriguez, Rod Smith. Hey, Rod Smith, like Rich Rodriguez, y'all know what y'all taught me, strong hands. Literally, we had a rice bowl in the facility to have strong hands.
15: Okay, so let's move on to the next thing.
16: You get what I'm saying? Like we had these decisions to be, like, I had to have that all the time.
15: So take me through. Let's skip over that real quick because we only got like a few minutes left here, Denard. Your game plan for this week would be what? Let's not go over the plays. How would you approach the UTEP game? You know, how much drop back passing would you call?
16: I'm not gonna lie to you. I want him to make the decision from zone read. RPOs, be good at that. This game, be good at RPOs, zone read. If you become good at that, like, of course, they can't beat you. They have no chance to beat you. But be decisive at these things. You're not decisive right now. Be decisive. And so what they did was, here's the crazy thing about this. I think they did an amazing job. The defense
15: was fantastic.
16: Man.
15: They made John Mateer look regular.
16: Look here. I told everybody, I said, they are a great defense. They fly to the ball. Nobody's gonna ever say they're not good at it. Like how good they are. And now I call Jair. I call Jair dad and mom. Hey, y'all know I called y'all. I said, yo.
15: Yeah, he had it. Listen, he
16: Sugar
15: he,
16: Hill, y'all did y'all thing.
15: Yeah, he made up for the personal foul earlier in the game.
16: No, he did his thing.
15: He did.
16: Like, for him to jump in front of the, like, how he did it, and when he did it, I'm like, bro.
15: Yeah, it was the play of the game to me, and it wasn't a bad decision, nor was it a bad throw by John Mateer. It was a great defensive play by Jair. It's a great play.
16: Sugar Hill.
15: Yeah, it was a great play.
16: We call him Sugar.
15: I know you call him Sugar. Yeah.
16: Sugar is my guy. And when I call his parents and to after the game, I called them and to hear their voice, they're like, Denar, yeah. Like, that was a thing for me. It made me proud and happy that I got type of guy to come to Michigan. And he doing what he doing.
15: Yeah, and, you know, what I appreciated about watching him and watching them, and Bryce spoke to this as well. He said, you know, my teammates held me accountable. He said, you know, I didn't play the way that I needed to play. And it feels like, watching Jair talk about it after the game, it's like, man, that personal foul penalty, man, he had to make up for it. He had to make up for it, not just for himself, his coach, but for his team.
16: Yes.
15: And he made up for it in a huge way.
16: In a big way,
15: with that play. So, yeah, the defense was lights out. The coverage was exemplary. The pressure they put on Mateer. I think one of the worst things to come out of that game is how people are moving the finish line, making it seem like John Mateer is just this bum quarterback that Michigan happened to have a good game again. Now, he's a really good quarterback that Michigan may look very basic.
16: Because guess what? The defensive line blitz him, they rushed him, and how the secondary covered. And like people say, like what you said, it's everything. They blitzed him, they rushed him. They covered. It was unbelievable.
15: Yeah, it was great complimentary defense.
16: And understand, I think, and people be like, oh, you hate Bryce. Bryce, you played a good game because you played quick game. He didn't. Here's the thing. I tell people all the time. I look at, like, people ask me about the game, what he did this weekend. He didn't throw the ball over 10 yards.
15: Okay. Well, the one that he threw to JJ over the middle was over 10 yards. The one that he
16: How many yards was it?
1: And the great throw to Marsh.
15: And the great throw to Marsh.
16: No. How many yards was it?
15: Hold on a second. The one he threw over the middle to JJ when he caught it was at like what? Like 12 yards?
16: You said 12 yards. I said 10.
15: You said over 10. He threw that one at about 12 yards and the dude had a catch and run. It was a great throw, a great decision. It was third down. And then the pass that he threw down the field to Andrew Marsh, where they had to hold him to keep it from being a touchdown. That was a great throw as well. They don't show up on the stat sheet, but you were at the game. I'm sure you saw the play. That would have been a touchdown if it wasn't for the pass interference. So, listen, I ain't making it sound like what I'm not making saying, it sound what, like it what, was the best. It wasn't the best passing game ever. It wasn't even a good passing game. It was a winning passing game, and it's an important distinction to make in this moment. Winning the game is the objective. Looking good is secondary. We can look good later. Let's win good now. That's what they did. They will,
16: Hold on.
15: Yeah, I don't think it is no hold on, bro.
16: It is a hold on. Because at the end of the day, I think he has to learn how to pass the ball over 10 yards.
15: He does. I'm not disputing that. But first thing you got to do is learn to do what you need to do to win the game. He learned that. They learned that.
16: Did he really?
15: That was in there. Yes, because they won. Who picked them to win? Other than Charles Woodson.
16: We picked them to win.
15: I didn't, at full disclosure, I didn't pick Michigan to win this game.
16: What?
15: I did not pick Michigan to win this game.
16: I thought we knew we was going to win the game.
15: Well, you were on an island.
16: Oh,
15: you were on an island with Denard, with Desmond and Charles. Because those are the only people that I saw pick Michigan in this game. There was nothing coming out of that Western Michigan game that made you confident that they were going to win the contest.
16: So here's the thing. What I knew that they was going to do, they had good defense.
15: Yeah, so we got to get out of here. But again, the key point coming out of that game is they came up with a winning game plan. And the young fella executed that game plan.
16: Did he really?
15: They won the game.
16: So no.
15: Of course he did.
16: No. Do you think it was his reason why they won the game?
15: I think he was part of it. I think he was absolutely part of it. We got to get out of here.
16: That's going to do it
15: for the Monday morning.
16: He's running from the truth.
15: I'm saving you from a false sense of reality right now. That's what I'm doing.
16: A false sense of reality?
15: Yes, I'm saving you from it. Let's go ahead. We got to get out of here, folks. We'll see you next time. On the Monday Morning Quarterback here on the Michigan Insider on the Big 1050 WTK online at Big1050.com.
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5: Kansas City Chiefs, they're back, destroying the Broncos on Monday Night Football, 31-10. The rest of the AFC should be very, very worried. Kenneth Walker, incredible in his first game as a Chief. 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And, of course, Patrick Mahomes back under center. I've got concerns about this passing game long term, but last night showed you what this team can be. I'm Nick Costa.
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2: Okay, a lot of people didn't.
3: A lot of people did.
2: Yeah, a lot of people did. I wasn't sure. I didn't think that we were going to win that game.
3: I will just say this for myself. On the Sunday show, I said that they need to get into a time machine and time travel about 2 years for all of these guys to size up a little bit to beat Oklahoma. So I think I had to take a little bit on the chin this week.
2: Yeah, you know what? It's okay. Really, when you look at what Oklahoma did in week one, and you look at what Michigan did in week one, common sense would tell you, and who would have thought? You know, it wasn't anything special, Michigan on offense. I mean, Michigan's defense was sensational on Saturday. I mean, they got after the quarterback, and, you know, they shut down the run game for the most part. And John Mateer, a guy that killed us last year, I mean, my goodness, that is, you know, he's tough. He's tough, but they put the clamps on him.
3: They really did, man. John Henry Daly, Dom Nichols. I mean, my goodness, the secondary was amazing. Shut down their best wide receiver, Satania. Hey, if they had thrown it to Beers a little bit more, maybe we're talking about a different thing, but they didn't. So you know what? Big Michigan victory. It changes my trajectory of what the season's going to be like. So you know what? Vibes are up this week. I'd love to see it. I just know accountability is rare these days. I'm here to put my hand up and say it's off me, coach.
2: Yeah.
3: Championship game, it's off me.
2: I'll be honest too. I mean, I have no issues with that whatsoever. People are like, "Oh my God, you're not a Michigan." I'm it's a fair and honest program. Mm-hmm. That's what it is. I did not think, based upon what we saw in week number one, that there was reason to believe that in week number two our defense is going to be shot out of a cannon.
3: Nope.
2: But you know what? Thankfully, they were. There were no disputes. There was no controversy.
3: That was the thing that weathered me the most. I was just like, I almost kind of wish they lost week one just because it was so annoying. Having to hear about that law, it's just the national everything just got so annoying for a while.
2: Yeah,
3: and now it's a little different. Now we got different teams to pick on, like say a different Big Ten team that lost to a
2: Oregon.
3: You know, yeah, oh yeah, ooh. Everyone's favorite national championship pick. Hey, what's up?
2: You know, look, Oregon, I can't believe in you until I actually see you do it. It's really the kicker for me with Oregon.
3: Like the same amount of national championships that Oregon has, AP.
2: Yeah, exactly.
3: Zero.
2: Yeah,
3: zero.
2: Sitting
3: it will continue to be zero.
2: And how do you have any faith in them after what they did in week one against Boise State? I mean, the Big Ten in general, as we talked to John Wagner yesterday, the Big Ten looks awful.
3: Mm-hmm.
2: We look terrible. You know, and I do have a theory, and I'll throw this theory out there, and we'll see how it all kind of plays out. But I think this is all, and it might be too early to tell, and maybe the water's kind of calmed down here a little bit, and this might be a little reactionary, but I'm interested to see how the rest of the year plays out and how college football plays out moving forward now that NIL and transfer portal have taken over the sport. Because
3: absolutely.
2: I think that with the amount of movement that you're seeing, you have, and Coach Whittingham talked about this, like, you know, you got to get guys up to speed right away.
3: Yeah.
2: You're not doing a full like program installation of your offense because you have too many new guys. I also think that guys getting the check early, I think that plays a role.
3: Absolutely.
2: I think it does.
3: It has to. It's something that everyone's going to have to deal with. I mean, I will say this for Oregon's credit, or at least Oklahoma State's credit. They are not the typical 12-game losing streak team based on who they brought in this offseason with Mestemaker at quarterback, with all the skill guys really from North Texas. It's a completely different team from last year.
2: Yeah, this is not Mike Gundy's underachieving Cowboys.
3: Right.
2: But, you know, I think that part of being a professional athlete is learning that, yes, that paycheck does hit, you know, weekly or every 2 weeks, and still finding that reason, that why to go out there and perform at the highest level. And if all you do is play for a paycheck, it's going to show up in your work. It always does. If you're just there to collect a check, it always does. If you're there for a bigger purpose, that will show up as well. And I think that a lot of this is going to play a role in how we see some of these teams falter a little bit throughout the course of the season. So we'll just keep tabs on it and just kind of remember, you know, this
3: keeping
2: little
3: the third
2: theory.
3: Eye open.
2: Mm-hmm. And we'll see if it actually does play a role. Coming up on the program today, we'll get you our college football week two recap. Didn't get a chance to do that yesterday. Our NFL week one recap coming up in hour number two. We'll do that each and every Tuesday morning. The Lions surviving the Saints. More in depth on that game from Sunday, because my goodness, that was a massive head scratcher right there. And then the coach, Kyle Barlow, he will join us coming up in hour number two as well. But first, let's get you all caught up with all the happenings across the world of sports. We'll do so right now in the headlines.
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3: A back-and-forth battle royale north of the border in Toronto that saw the Blue Jays take a 5-4 lead after Okamoto whacked one 390 feet. They go up 5-4, three-run shot there. Callahan ties it with a single into left field in the eighth. McKinstry scores on an error in the ninth, and the Tigers survive. Congratulations, the Detroit Tigers. And how about those Tigers? 71-79, they've now won 5 in a row, looking to make it 6 tonight at 7:07. Drew Anderson will be on the bump. He's 4-6 with a 3.80 ERA. And in case you were wondering, with all these wins in a row, 5 consecutive, 7-3 over their last 10, the Tigers, just 6 games back of the White Sox, need a little bit of help.
4: So you're saying there's a chance.
3: Well, it's a 1.1% chance there. With 12 games remaining.
4: So 1 in a million?
3: To win the division, that is. A 1.1% chance. That's just playoff odds. So they're 4.5 games back in the wild card. Toronto is in front of them. So each one of these games mightily important, as the Blue Jays are a game back of the Cleveland Guardians for the third and final wild card spot. Massive series here, folks. Maybe the Tigers could turn around some of their fortunes. Did you watch Monday Night Football last night? Kenneth Walker. My goodness. What a performance from that young man right there. Holy mackerel. Super Bowl MVP. My goodness. Career high 173 yards rushing, the most by a Chiefs player since 2018 when Mahomes became the team starter. Very, very interesting here. Patrick Mahomes coming off of a knee injury, right? So what do? You go out and you get a running back, a guy who can tote that rock, no doubt about it. 23 for 173 and a touchdown on the ground. He also had 3 catches for 18 yards and a touchdown receiving. The best way to protect your quarterback is establish a run game. And the Chiefs ran all over the Broncos on Monday Night Football, 220 yards to 61 last night. The Seahawks say that Sam Darnold has a very unique soft tissue injury that is not expected to sideline him long term. Reports were circulating over the weekend about Darnold's prognosis after he was injured early on at Wednesday's season opening win over the Patriots. The Seahawks released a statement to local reporters saying it's a short term injury, but said there's no firm timetable because it's unique. Seahawks have not brought in any quarterbacks for a tryout. Jalen Milroe, a 2025 third-round selection, who is usually a healthy scratch during his rookie season, is Seattle's QB3. Drew Lock came in, stepped up, did a great job. Darnold will probably miss, expected to miss, this Week 2 matchup against the Cardinals. A surprise Arizona Cardinals team, too. We'll hear more about that coming up. The Steelers head coach Mike McCarthy non-committal on the timeline for Joey Porter Jr.'s return. I mean, we freed up some cap space this weekend, restructuring some deals. Let's make a deal. Joey Porter Jr., come to the Lions. What's it gonna take? F them picks. Let's go get him. We need some secondary help. The trade sending Kawhi Leonard from the Clippers to the Toronto Raptors has officially been made official after the months-long delay due to the NBA's investigation into the Clippers' salary cap circumvention. The teams originally agreed to this on June 30th, but everything got delayed while the league and everybody else was investigating it, and now it can officially be official. He is back in Toronto. Longtime NBA forward Taj Gibson announced his retirement on Monday after a 17-year playing career. He'll now join the staff of the Chicago Bulls as an assistant coach, according to the team. So congratulations to Taj Gibson. LA Clippers owner Steve Ballmer is accepting the NBA's punishment of a franchise salary cap circumvention, saying, quote, "This has been a very difficult time for everybody associated with the Clippers. And for us, I have sincere regrets. I want to apologize to our fans, employees, and my fellow NBA team owners for the distraction and distress this matter has caused, for which I accept responsibility as the principal owner." Really? That's interesting.
4: That sounds like a guy who may be under federal investigation.
3: In his statement, he did say, though, quote, "There are still disagreements concerning the findings of the report. Team owners should support, not distract. The challenges ahead of us are significant, but so is our resolve." Steve Ballmer. I like that guy. He's fun. I don't like the fact that he tried to cheat this, you know, salary cap, but I do like the fact that he's always sitting front row and he's geeked up. And, you know, he's an owner that cares about his team. Joe Sakic will remain in the role of general manager for the Colorado Avalanche indefinitely with no search scheduled, according to a person with knowledge of the situation, telling the AP this yesterday. Already the president of hockey operations, Sakic added the title of GM in June when the Predators hired away Chris McFarland to lead their front office. Sakic, the architect behind building the Avalanche squad that captured the 2022 Stanley Cup title. It's everything that our number 9 team was supposed to deliver to us here, but they've got a much better roster. The Montreal Canadiens have signed Martin Saint-Louis to a multi-year extension. The team announced this deal yesterday without revealing how long Saint-Louis is under contract. Can you believe he's 51 years old?
4: You talking about Joe Sakic and Martin Saint-Louis? Oh boy, the 2000s are back.
3: They're so back.
4: They're so back.
3: After the dramatic 24-23 comeback victory over then number one Ohio State, Sark says yesterday at his presser, the Buckeyes should be rewarded for playing a marquee matchup in a non-conference game. Quote, I hope Ohio State does not get punished for that game Saturday night. They played a heck of a game. I mean, 24-23. They lose to us scoring with 25 seconds to go in the game. I hope they end up being a 9-3 team. I hope if they end up being a 9-3 team, the committee can appreciate the fact they came to Austin in September when it was 100 degrees and played us in that environment and played a heck of a game. Interesting. Now, last year, college football playoff spot on the line, Sark said he believed Longhorns should have been punished for their 14-7 loss to the Buckeyes earlier in the year. I mean, this is all part of the scheduling, right?
4: Yeah.
3: And so until they come up with some sort of like, and I even thought about this over the weekend. I was like, what if there was some sort of like metric and or like point system, right? So if you play an FCS school, yeah, sure, you're 1-0, but that gets tallied as like a zero for like a schedule, strength of schedule points thing. If you play a G6, because you got to factor in the Pac-12 now. If you play a group of six team, you know, maybe that gets like a point. And if you play a Power 5 opponent, then you get like 5 points for it. You know what I mean?
4: That just sounds
3: so
4: great.
3: Just so there's some sort of like, hey, at the end of the year, their schedule, the strength of schedule total was 60 points, and this is how it's measured, right? You know, because you can't play FCS teams. Like, I love Indiana as much as the next Big Ten fan, but damn it, they don't play anybody.
4: Not on their non-con, for sure. You know what we could call this? I'm not sure anyone's ever thought of this, but we could call this maybe the bowl championship maybe the BCS. That sounds like a good name for it.
3: Wow, man, maybe we get the AI involved.
4: How does that be? Need to think about it.
3: FSU has fired their AD amid their looming football questions. That's bad when you got to fire your AD just a couple weeks into football season. Dan Lanning pointed to a lack of leadership for Oregon's slow start, and it starts with me. We got our ass kicked on a lot of areas. Lanning didn't hold back. It looks really similar to what it felt like on the field. We did not perform at any level that was winning football. Sometimes you got to learn hard lessons through hard performances, and this is by far the worst performance we've had since I've been here. Yes, we all agree with that. The Yankees clinch a record 61st postseason berth, their 9th in the last decade. Shout out to Aaron Judge, by the way, who hit his first home run since being back from the IL, so that's cool. Terry Francona, Tito, is encouraged by reports of the Reds' leadership that will be returning, so apparently he's very happy being there, and they're, you know, 10 games under 500, but he was encouraged with the reports over the weekend that the president GM expect him to return next year. So that's a positive. The LA Dodgers have secured their 14th consecutive playoff berth. So congratulations to them after a 4-1 winner last night over those very Reds we just mentioned. And the PGA Tour membership categories have been announced for its new championship and challenger series, which will serve as the feeder circuit for the top tour starting in 2028. The tour's boards also approved a new Last Chance series, which will include at least 4 tournaments in the fall, with 3 cards available for the championship series. So, a lot going on here. We're going to have to spend an entire segment on it, but just so you know, the qualifications are out. You can read more about it, but tomorrow we'll probably end up doing at least a segment on everything that is going on here with the PGA Tour and trying to break this all down. All right, let's step aside. When we return, we'll finally get to it. Our college football week 2 recap, top 25, Mid-America Conference, and the Big Ten. It's all coming at you next right here on the Mid-Morning Blitz on the Big Ten 50 WTKA.
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0: That is Eric Black. You can find him on X at eBoogie82. I'm Anthony Bellino at AC Bellino. Find the show at TMB 1050. Unfortunately, Mr. eBoogie, I have no tickets to give away this week. Shout out to our ticket winner, and his name was Bryant Budensiak, I think. He drove all the way from Iowa. He won the Twitter ticket giveaway for Oklahoma versus Michigan. Big time Michigan fan out in Iowa. Surprised this kid. Kid got out of school Friday at like 3 o'clock or whatever. Surprises kid, got a hotel room, hit the road, and drove straight to Ann Arbor. And he was the winner. It was awesome. He said on Twitter, he said, quote, "Yesterday was a dream come true. Thank you so much at AC Bellino for the tickets. It was worth the 8-hour drive from Iowa. It was my son's first game at the big house, and he's already asking to go back."
1: Wow, let's go, man. That's so cool.
0: Yeah, man, that's what it's all about right there. That's what it's all about. But this week, my tickets for the UTEP game went to a charity golf scramble. So
1: there you go.
0: Yeah, I've already put those in the donation bin, so those are gone. But Iowa, stay tuned. In 2 weeks, I don't know, Hawkeyes coming to town. We'll be able to do that. And man, a couple of really, really busy weeks here. You know, because I look at it from my perspective, Eric. I mean, I'm thinking about, okay, Saturday home game, and then this week was the double whammy, Saturday and Sunday. Then my uncle, I mean, he was cursing me up and down because I had to tell him Friday, like, look, man, I can't work this weekend at the store, right? Because we got Michigan Saturday, Lions Sunday. Oh, okay. And I was like, hey, and by the way, I got to be on location in Rochester for WGR. He's like, well, what are you doing? I was like, well, we got the Ted Lindsay charity golf scramble. Oh, my, you should have seen his face.
1: Oh, when you told him it was for a golf scramble.
0: Oh, man, and he plays, right? And he's like,
1: of course.
0: He's like, what course are you playing? I was like, to be honest with you, it was a Great Oaks Country Club, but I didn't know that at the time. I was like, I don't know. All I know is I mapped it from my house, and I'm going to have to pack provisions. Like, it's a hike, right? But we got out there, and the squad, you know, we were 15 under. Caveat here, there was a beat the pro shot on a par three. So I have this young lady, like she was a college golfer. I think she played at like Northern Michigan. But she travels like all these events. And then if you hit the green and get it closer to the pin than she does, then you get a hole in one on the card. Right? So that's a little caveat there.
1: Okay.
0: Right? Par threes, I don't care if it's a scramble or not, tough to make birdies depending on the pin placement. So we did have that. But it was the most mediocre 15 under par anybody's ever seen. Like, we didn't do anything special. There was nothing special about that. But there was nothing bad about it either. You know what I mean? It was just like, huh, okay. Like, par fives were just, you know, couldn't muster up anything magnificent. You know, then eventually my shoulders started hurting because I was carrying the squad, Eric. That's what I was trying to do. Just trying to hit bombs. I did hit one on really close to this guy's porch, and he and his wife were outside. Because it was getting close to dinner time. I said, I didn't hit your house, did I? And they said, no, you didn't, but you were close. I said, whew, thank you. Because I was hitting a Danny's Fine Foods logo ball. And so we got to talking, and this other guy, Brian Cairns, like, make sure you listen to Sports Wrap tonight at 6. And, you know, it's a big thing. So I tell, I work with Lomas, and they're like, oh my God, so great. I'm like, yeah, it would have been even greater if I'd have hit this, like, off the grill back onto the fairway. That would have been great. Or you guys could have kicked it. That would have been cool too. But yeah, a lot of fun with the Ted Lindsay outing. And I mean, that is, they actually bring the Ted Lindsay Award. They bring the trophy to the outing from NHL HQ there. So that's pretty cool. I got a picture of it that I'll post. All right, now to more important things like our college football week 2 recap because we didn't get a chance to do it yesterday. So let's dive into every single score from what happened this weekend, all the action. And you know, because we're the most fair and honest program in America, we're not leaving out any of that action. So we're going to actually start in the MAC because that's where Michigan State beat up on Eastern Michigan 35-7. Milivojevic Vojevic was 12 of 20 for 170 and 2 touchdowns. And yo, shout out to Cam Edwards. Got depantsed in week 1. Not a big deal. Week 2, 21 carries, 152 and 2 touchdowns for the Spartans. Uh-oh. Uh-oh. Coach Fitz's crew. 2-0. They won the MAC. Just saying. Toledo beat Central Connecticut 63-10. Kent State over Wofford 36-15. Wofford must really stink. Central Michigan almost lost to toothpaste. They end up scoring 7 points in the fourth quarter to survive Colgate 13-10. Miami beats Holy Cross 45-7. Stony Brook a loser on the road at Ball State 41-17. Akron beats Bobby Moe. Robert Morris was in town. They got smoked 45-10. Robert Morris must be terrible because Akron stinks. UMass is 2-0, although they did play Sacred Heart.
1: Who? The hospital?
0: Apparently.
1: Scrubs?
0: Scrubs. Buffalo. Scrubs. UMass. Buffalo. They played like Scrubs down at FIU. They lose 33-20. Jacksonville State, a loser at Ohio. Four overtimes is what it took. And Ohio wins 29-27. So shout out to them. Western Michigan improves to 1-1 with a 49-14 win over Monmouth. Nebraska drills Bowling Green 56-7. And Fresno State beats Sacramento State 49-3. Yes, Sacramento State is still in the MAC. And I'm going to have to keep reminding people that because it's absolutely crazy. Now to the Big Ten. I said it last week. I'm going to say it again. Deport Rutgers. Get them out of here. They lose to Boston College 28-21. I mean, it's a disaster. What are you going to do? How are you going to recruit at that school now? Number four, Texas. A 21 unanswered point scoring fourth quarter barrage. Going for it on fourth down. Sark. Running away from the post-game interview. Holly Rowe was all upset. Get over it, Holly. 24-23. Sark, hook him, baby. Oh, man, was that beautiful. I'm not going to lie. Jeremiah Smith, that dude is the real deal. I don't know how you guard him. I really don't. 8 for 164 and a touchdown. But shout out to my dog, Hollywood Smothers. 21 carries, 74 yards, and 2 touchdowns. He's played at like 17 schools. Michigan beats number 11, Oklahoma, as you know, 17-10. Bounce back for Bryce and company. And look, Jair Hill, got to make a play. Big-time players make big-time plays in big-time games. That's exactly what Jair Hill did with that interception and then got de-cleated. Oh, man, poor young man probably sucking some wind in there. Number five, Indiana beats Howard. This is what I'm talking about. 55-0. That should be no points on your schedule. You should get 0 points for that. You still get the win. You're still 2-0. But in the...
1: We just pretend it doesn't exist.
0: In the Bellino's Blitz... strength of schedule monitoring system. That's too much. I gotta shorten this thing up.
1: The BBSOS?
0: Yes.
1: Huh. That's not bad.
0: It's not terrible. I've heard of worse. I actually kind of like that. BBSOS. You get no points. Indiana 55-0.
1: Oklahoma and may God State have mercy on your soul.
0: Yes. They upset number 6, Oregon 39-31. Dan Lanning and the Ducks doing some serious soul searching. USC, they still don't play anybody. 49-30 over the Raging Cajuns of Louisiana. USC is 3-0. Penn State goes on the road, beats Temple 27-9. Always fun to play at Temple because they play at the Link. So you get to go to a pro stadium and play. That's always fun. Number 19, Washington escapes Utah State 16-14. Paging Washington. Did you guys have a game plan? Iowa State loses on the road to number 21, Iowa. The Cyhawk is staying in Kinnick Stadium where it belongs. 16-13. Matt Campbell left the Cyclones. I'm no longer a Cyclone. I got to get rid of all my Iowa State gear. What am I going to do with this stuff? A final in double overtime. Wake Forest. The Demon Deacons beat Purdue on the road. Wheel that big drum right back inside. 38-10. Purdue, or 38-10. 38-36. Purdue should literally just have Matt Painter coach football. They'd be better off that way. Minnesota, they get smoked at home 38-13. Duke beats Illinois on the road at Illinois 31-27. That's a terrible look for Illinois in the Big Ten. You can't lose that one. Maryland tops UConn, my boy, Coach Candle, 38-14. I wanted UConn to win that one, too. We already mentioned the Nebraska game. UCLA over San Diego State, 28-10. And Wisconsin over Western Illinois. How many points you getting for that? None. I'm not giving you any points in the BBSOS there. You're getting none. You'll get nothing and like it. Now, top 25. All started on Thursday when Miami set just about every record they possibly could. They beat Florida A&M 77-7. So, shout out to the Hurricanes. Mizzou wins the border war against Kansas. Kansas, what were you doing with that video? I get if a fan wants to put it out, it's a fan.
1: That was my favorite video of the weekend.
0: Bro, as an institution, Missouri's like, yeah, we don't like Kansas. Kansas like, they had slaves. And it's like, what? Would you relax?
1: Shout out to John Brown.
0: Like... yo, if you, Coach Whittingham, what do you feel about Ohio State? Ah, you know, it's Ohio State, you know, whatever. Kansas, Missouri. Oh, my God, the Confederacy. It's
1: like, 1861. That's how long the beef goes back.
0: Wow. Terrible. I like what Coach Drink said after the game, though. Like that, they embarrassed everyone with that video. We wanted to embarrass them at the end of the game.
1: He was like, I got to make sure nothing stupid happens as his players are drumming the Kansas drum.
0: I love it.
1: On the field.
0: Oh, that's terrible. 38-21, Missouri wins. Louisville beats Villanova 59-13. It's a basketball school. And then you had Virginia over Norfolk State 59-3. How many points are you getting for that one? None. You're not getting any. No points on that game. Sorry. Can't do it. I'm getting stingy right now. Getting stingy. Although Virginia is 2-0, and that's pretty cool. Notre Dame beats Rice 52-0. Really nothing to write home about there. Number two, Georgia over Western Kentucky 70-20. LSU over La Tech 45-14. Watch out for the Lane Train. They're 2-0. Ole Miss over Charlotte 41-9. Texas A&M beats Arizona State down at Texas A&M 48-20. Alabama, a little bit of a scare in the first half, but then they woke up. They like to call that Catterday down there in Kentucky. 45-17. Roll Tide. Number 13, Texas Tech over Oregon State, 35-24. That's not a bad game for Oregon State. That's not terrible.
1: I kind of like that. One of the few Pac-12 schools, or Pac, whatever they're calling it.
0: Yeah, pack your lunch. Number 15, BYU, 28-17 winners over Arizona. SMU beat UC Davis. No points for that. 56-10. Number 18, Tennessee, 45-24 winners over Georgia Tech. Utah tops Arkansas, 43-10. Yikes, Arkansas, what are you people doing? And Houston, a 77-6 winner over Southern. No points on the strength of schedule meter for that. And that is your college football week 2 recap. Now, we're going to step aside. When we return, back to the Lions. They survived the New Orleans Saints in a scare on Sunday. We'll dive into it next, right here in the Mid-Morning Blitz on the Big 1050 WTKA.
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0: 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That's where you can find us. Just search it. You'll find it quick and easy, I promise you. All right. We did our college football week two recap. Time now to dive into what took place Sunday with the Detroit Lions. Right. We spent a lot of time talking about a lot of college football yesterday here on the program. We did our NFC North divisional wrap because we had to, because 8 divisions in 8 days, got to complete it. And it carried over a little bit with the whole holiday. So the Detroit Lions win 31-30 over the New Orleans Saints. Yes, they did. And it started early in the first quarter. Jahmyr Gibbs on the touchdown carry, his first of the season.
1: Down, but he picked up the first. Here is Gibbs, walks it in for a Lions touchdown.
0: And you're like, yeah, great. Bingo. We're in there like swimwear. I love this. This is so awesome. We are going to, we punted, they punted. Big deal. And then we go 13 plays, 89 yards in 625. We had an 11-yard pass to Jahmyr Gibbs, which was great. We had a 19-yard connection from Jared Goff to Sam LaPorta. That was great. And every time, Sam LaPorta gets tackled now, I like clutch my pearls. I'm like a parent watching their kid. Yeah, the 21-yard run on that same drive by Jahmyr Gibbs. And then eventually, J-Mo would catch a pass, get it down to the 1-yard line, and that's where Jahmyr Gibbs would punch it in. 7-0. Okay, we're good. Defense forces a 3-and-out. No problem. And then punt. Okay. Fumble. Not great. Not great at all. Jahmyr Gibbs got it punched out. Is what it is. And here we have the first interception of the day. Shout out to Chuck for making a great read on this pass by Tyler Shuck. Shuck to Chuck. It's a lot there. Got a lot of emphasis on the words. Don't want to get caught up in an FCC violation.
1: Chad in the backfield on second down. Chuck's pass is picked off. He was looking for the tight end, Noah Fant. So the Lions forced the turnover, 6th career pick, Chuck Clark.
0: So Chuck Clark throws the ball, spikes it. He's like, wait a minute, I need that football back. That was kind of fun. That was a good time. I always like those little moments like that because it literally happened right in front of me. So I'm like, oh, okay, there he goes. Then, oh, wait, ball boy, we got to get that ball back. And luckily his teammate just picked it up and handed it to him. Then the ball boy was like, oh man, I shouldn't call him a ball boy at that level. It's ball man. Do we get some Aiden Hutchinson action later on? We get the interception, which was awesome, because that interception leads to a 7-play, 41-yard drive that would get us to, 14-0. And, just for the sake of it. Can we put? Yeah, we can play the spin move from Aiden.
1: Chuck on third down is brought down back at midfield.
0: Awesome, awesome. So I wanted to play that because that was a lot of fun, right? That's a good time. So that interception, Chuck Clark led to a punt from us, a punt from them, and then the end of the half, and you're thinking, okay, 7-0. Offense isn't doing a whole lot. Defense looks pretty good, though. Like, defense is doing a good job. We had some really, really good moments. They would get the ball first. Tyler Shuck's first pass of the second half.
1: Completed 6 of 7 pass attempts. And now as we begin the second half, he is picked off by Derek Barnes.
0: Favorite part about this is Derek Barnes gets to be our post-game interview, so I get to go, Derek Barnes, like Dan Miller did during the playoff game, which was great. We take that turnover and we turn that into some points, which is great. Some big plays, an 11-yard pass to Sione Vaki, of all people. Jahmyr Gibbs on an 18-yard run. You got another 7-yard pass to Sam LaPorta, and then eventually, why not, touchdown number 2 for Jahmyr Gibbs.
1: For Detroit. Here's Gibbs. His second touchdown today.
0: Perfectly executed, perfectly blocked. And you know what? Had that ball not been at their 1-yard line, but our 1-yard line, he's taking that to the house. I mean, the size of that hole there. I mean, he was running into open territory. Then New Orleans gets the ball back. Very cool. We like this. They get the ball back, and what are they going to do? They're going to fumble.
1: They're down at 14. Pressure on Chuck. Ball comes loose.
0: There you have it.
1: Say they have it, they do.
0: Boom. McCreary with the strip sack, Wanham with the recovery, and you end up taking over first to 10 from the New Orleans 25-yard line. That's awesome. Now you have great field position. You're feeling really good. Third down and four. Jared Goff out of the gun.
2: Many chats about Caden's dad, Luther.
1: Goff throws. Amon-Ra St. Brown. Lions touchdown.
0: Love me some Amon-Ra. He gets the touchdown, his first of the season. So that's great. By the way, he entered the game needing 33 catches. 33 to become the fastest or to have the most receptions through six seasons to start an NFL career. He's already set the most for the first player, the player with the most catches through five seasons. He only needs 33 catches going into Sunday's game in order to set the mark, which he's absolutely going to have 33 catches. So then you're up 21-0. And this is why I always refer to the NFL as an hour-to-hour league, right? Because momentum started to shift. And New Orleans put together a very nice 9-play, 79-yard drive. They did it in 4 minutes and 27 seconds. And it started when Olave caught that bomb for 47 yards. That was a huge problem. You get a massive, explosive chunk play like that. You know, sorry about your luck. It was first and 10 from the New Orleans 21. After that completion, it's first and 10 from the Detroit 32. You completely flip the field. You basically put 3 points on the board automatically. They end up scoring a touchdown. Okay, we're getting the ball back 21-7. It's not a big deal. It's the third quarter. Uh-oh, we go 3 and out. And then New Orleans again. 7 plays, 54 yards, 252. Then 11-yard connection to Olave. Achan caught one out of the backfield from Tyler Shuck for 16 yards. Then you had the pass interference penalty on Rock Ya-Sin, which cost him 21, which we can debate whether or not you like the college interference or the pro interference. Should it be a spot foul? Should it be 15 yards? Whatever the case may be, whatever. But they score a touchdown. Now all of a sudden it's 21-14. And just like that, all it took was 3 total possessions, 2 from New Orleans and 1 from Detroit, and you have yourself sweaty palms time in the fourth quarter. 5 plays, 18 yards, and a punt later for our Detroit Lions, and New Orleans is going to take over, first and 10 from their 24. They're going to end up getting a field goal out of this. And what was it again? It was Vele, chunk play, 31-yard completion. I mean, Tyler Shuck was chucking that thing all over the place. And, you know, what are you going to do? Then the crowd gets into it. Another delay of game on New Orleans. So you're looking at 2nd and 9 for the 15. So now you're looking at 2nd and 14 from the 20. That backed them up enough. Defense held fast. Everybody's good. Hold them to a field goal. But it's 21-17. And I was asked, hey, if you're New Orleans, are you going for it here for the tie? Interesting scenario here. Because if your defense can hold the Lions to a field goal, then you're still just down a touchdown. If your defense gives up a touchdown, you're screwed. Right? Because you're still down 4 points. Like, you know, if after New Orleans kicks the field goal and makes it, it's 21-17, field goal can't do anything for you. You still have to score. So you still have to get a stop and you have to get a score. So put points on the board. I'm cool with it in that position. Lions go 8 plays, 45 yards. Get their 3 points on the board. New Orleans comes right back down and scores a touchdown. 8 plays, 75 yards in 125, 15-yard pass, 11-yard pass, 42-yard bomb to Olave. Like, yikes. Then we go 3 and out. And didn't necessarily, like, I'm not mad at Drew Petsing. I saw a lot there about Drew Petsing. A lot of this is just execution type of stuff. But, you know, 107, when you get the ball, is left on the clock. First and 10 for your own 35. You know, everybody knows kind of what's coming. You end up with a 3rd and 1. And what I thought was interesting is that, you know, Goff had to scramble to gain 2 yards. And then they went with a short middle pass to Amon-Ra St. Brown, 2nd and 8. And then no huddle shotgun, incomplete to J-Mo. On 3rd and 1, stopping the clock, you know, I kind of like running the ball at some point right there. a little bit, you know, because I don't think that even though, like, you know, time matters, obviously, because we're at a tie game, and you have the ball with a minute and change on the 35. I think there's an opportunity to get Jahmyr Gibbs the football. And whether that is on a delay, sometimes you can spark that. You got to work the sidelines. Yeah, I understand that 100%. But I just think sometimes it just takes one run just to keep the defense honest. Just one. And, you know, we just couldn't get the yardage that we needed. You're forced to punt. New Orleans takes over first and 10 for their 20. What is it? 18-yard run. It's 24 to 24. There's 27 seconds on the clock. 18-yard run right up the middle. They call timeout. Now you're first and 10 from your 38. 18-yard pass. That's why I can't stand. Oh, man. Just it. One chunk play is all it takes. It's literally all it takes. And I kind of like that on the opposite side because it's like, okay, you're going to see it on the very next drive. I kind of like Jahmyr Gibbs, whether it's out of the gun, if it's a delayed handoff, whatever the case may be, you get a player with his level of speed, with what we had as far as timeouts, work in the sideline, work the boundary. Just one run keeps everybody honest. But pass, you know, that's all I'm saying. Then they miss the field goal, which that guy had to kick that son of a gun 62 yards. And I'm telling you what, where I was standing at, I'm like, oh my God, that's going to go in. But it didn't. And we got some breaks in this game. You had the, I guess it was explained on the broadcast as intent. I've never heard that before. But Jared Goff's arm going forward, right? As you know, hit as he threw, arms going forward, incomplete pass, doesn't matter where the ball ends up. Like, now, if the defender hits the ball first and strips the ball out, then you have yourself a fumble. But if he's hit as he throws and that arm's going forward, it's incomplete. I know a lot of people were upset about that, but sorry. Hey, a couple weeks in a row, we got the favor of the calls. Like, oh my God, burn me at the stake. My bad. For once in my life, I can watch a weekend where, hey, the refs don't totally screw us out of everything. This is awesome. Then you get the ball first in overtime, and you go tone setter right down, 10 plays, 70 yards, no nonsense, and just punch that sucker in there. And it's like, all right, I love this. Amon-Ra, he ends up getting the touchdown that wins it, and that was, it was concerning. I'm not going to lie. I was nervous. I was nervous. And Amon-Ra, when he caught that football, it was immediate contact, and that's all just strength.
1: Goff on the slam, St. Brown, touchdown.
0: Kenny Albert forgot what he was doing on the broadcast, totally fine. Just letting the play speak for itself, I suppose. Amon-Ra, the big one, and then you get, you know, on the defensive side of the thing, defensive side of the ball, you know, a big sack, first and 10, Ali McNeil drops him, and that's just, I mean, that's just a huge play. Oh, every play matters, right? Every play matters. It's not positive, it's negative yardage. And so, like, I'm all for it. Like, shout out to Ali McNeil being able to get it done. They had that opportunity right there at the end. Everybody held our collective breath, but it didn't matter.
3: I see Rob Routes up at the top.
1: Chuck looking. He throws to the end zone. Incomplete.
0: 31-30. We walk away a winner, and we can call it a day. All right, let's step aside. Hour number two of the Mid-Morning Blitz coming at you next.
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1: Watching Sean Payton watch Davis Webb call plays last night remind me of the HBO show Succession. Whenever Logan Roy would ask one of his kids to do something and they would inevitably screw it up, and Logan would get that scowl on his face. Sean Payton allowing Davis Webb to call the plays this year in Denver. Davis Webb did a terrible job. The Broncos got blown out by the Chiefs. My guess is Sean Payton is calling plays in Denver sooner rather than later. I'm Nick Costa.
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AB, why in the hell would you run the ball in the fourth quarter when you absolutely... Okay, so here's the deal. First and 10 from the Lions 35 with 107 on the clock. You go three consecutive plays out of shotgun. Now, this isn't a knock on Drew Petsing. And, you know, depending on, you know, formation, and I want to get the ball in Jahmyr Gibbs' hands. And I just think with 107 from the 35, think about it from this perspective. If you didn't have any timeouts and Gibbs goes right down the middle on a delay and gains 15 yards puts you at midfield. You can clock it right there because all you need is a field goal to win it. Right? You're in a tie game. And I just think that by, you know, one run just keeps everybody paying attention.

0: En garde!
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2: The 20, you want to talk about like having more offense? You're giving the offense 35% of the field. It's almost a 60-40 split. Like, it's just, I mean, Jake Bates back there, I trust his leg. That's why. That's why. And I'm only doing it once. We had timeouts at that point. So, like, I'm cool with that. You don't have a lot of ground to cover. 15 yards gets you to midfield. And then you can work it from there. We'll talk more about this later on tonight. All right, what is going on? On the program, first off, Kyle Barlow will join us, coming up about 40 minutes past the hour. And our NFL Week 1 recap, everything that took place in Week 1 of the National Football League. We'll get to all of that and more. But first, we'll get you all caught up with all the happenings across the world of sports. We'll do so right now in the headlines.
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2: Every time we try to get out, they keep pulling us back in. The Detroit Tigers find themselves 8 games under .500 after they have won 5 consecutive, including a thriller. Last night, Zach McKinstry scoring the go-ahead run on an error, and the Tigers beat the Blue Jays, the Jays who trailed the Guardians by a game for a playoff spot. McGonigal keeping the leadoff spot, 2 for 5 with a run scored. Gleyber Torres, 1 for 5 with a run scored. Riley Green, 2 for 5 with a run scored and a strikeout. Dylan Dingler, 1 for 4 in RBI, had a run scored, K'd twice. Callahan was 1 for 4 with an RBI. Mad Max was 1 for 4, 2 RBI and a run scored. Spencer Torkelson was 1 for 3 with an RBI. Drew a walk, struck out twice. Z-Mac 0 for 3, drew a walk. And Haoyu Lee 0 for 4 with a K. The team struck out 7 times. They only drew 2 walks. They were 4 for 12 with runners in scoring position. Our boy Troy got the start. 2 2/3 is all he lasted. 5 hits, 2 earned runs, walked 4. Struck out 3 through 76 pitches, 45 for strikes. ERA sits at 2.52. But it's just been, you know, look, you're looking at a young man with a full season worth of workload right now. That's what you got. That's the explanation for it. You know, I'm not giving up hope on Troy. He's a fabulous, fantastic pitcher at his age. Like, he's going to be just fine. Drew Anderson takes the bump tonight to open things up. He's 4-6 with a 3.80 ERA, taking on Braden Fisher, who is 3-4 with a 3.22 ERA. Matchup predictor says 58% chance the Blue Jays win this one. However, if the Tigers keep that streak alive, I'm just saying. They find themselves 6 games back of the AL Central. We've played 150. You got 12 games remaining. They're 4.5 games back of the wild card. Stranger things have happened. Monday Night Football last night, we'll talk more about it. Kansas City 31-10 winners over the Denver Broncos. The Seattle Seahawks say that Sam Darnold has a very unique soft tissue injury. Not expected to sideline him long term. Drew Lock should be the starter. So we shall see. Against the Arizona Cardinals, and that would mean Jalen Milroe, who was the emergency quarterback, QB3, be bumped up to the backup in that situation. A day after opting to hold Joey Porter Jr. out of the season-opening victory against the Falcons, Steelers coach Mike McCarthy, non-committal on his timeline to return. Asked if Porter missed training camp with a back injury he aggravated during a mobility workout on report day, would need more than this week to complete his quote-unquote ramp-up period. McCarthy said the plan was to increase his workload beginning on Wednesday's practice. I'd like to see Joey Porter Jr. in Honolulu blue and silver. We did free up some cap space. We made some moves. We had Levi Onwuzurike, waived him. He passed through or cut him, went through waivers, and then we re-signed him to the practice squad. So that was that's more of a financial move than anything. And also, I mean, it's not more of a financial move than anything. Like, obviously, you're not going to go through that process if you're a big-time playmaker. Like, that's not going to happen to a Lee McNeil, right? But if they still, you know, see something there in Levi Onwuzurike, they can always elevate him from the practice squad, but you do that for financial reasons because that makes a lot of his money non-guaranteed. That's the key there. They also freed up some money, some big money. And you start to do this, you start to look at the cap situation here a little bit, and it's like, okay. People are like, oh, you kick the can down the road. Fine, kick that thing. Punt it if you have to. I'll hand it to Jack Fox and let him kick that thing. You can kick the hell out of it.

0: So I'm good with that right there. Like, let's go kick the can down the road. Don't worry about it. New CBA upcoming. Panay and Amon-Ra, those are guys that are going to be just fine. Just fine. The Clippers and the Raptors have completed their delayed Kawhi Leonard trade. So Kawhi officially now could be a Toronto Raptor. That was made official after the months-long delay due to the NBA's investigation into the Clippers' salary cap circumvention. Speaking of that, the owner, Steve Ballmer, is accepting the NBA's punishment of the franchise for the alleged salary cap circumvention. He announced in a statement last night, quote, "This has been a very difficult time for everybody associated with the Clippers, and for that I have sincere regrets. I want to apologize to our fans, employees, my fellow NBA team owners for the distraction and distress this matter has caused, for which I accept responsibility as the principal owner." He did go on to say that he does refute some of the claims made, but we'll see how it all plays out. Longtime NBA forward Taj Gibson announced his retirement yesterday after a 17-year playing career. He will now join the staff of the Chicago Bulls as an assistant. So congratulations to him. According to sources out in Colorado, Joe Sakic will remain in the role of general manager for the Colorado Avalanche indefinitely with no search scheduled. The person with knowledge of the situation told the AP. He's already the president of hockey operations, added the title of GM in June when the Predators hired Chris McFarlane away to lead their front office. If only our number 19 could have done all of that here in Detroit. More hockey news for you. The Montreal Canadiens have signed coach Martin Saint-Louis to a multi-year extension. The team announced this deal yesterday. They did not reveal, however, how long Saint-Louis' contract is now going to extend for. He is 51 years of age, which was striking to me. I could not believe that. Martin Saint-Louis, 51 years old. After the 24-23 dramatic comeback down there in Austin, the head ball coach Sark said yesterday at his presser, he hopes the Buckeyes get rewarded for playing a marquee matchup in a non-conference game. It's one of the many issues I have with college sports. Can you imagine Andy Reid taking the podium after last night's game? I hope that Sean Payton and the Broncos get some credit for playing us week one. No. Why? Because you play the schedule. This is what really bothers me. And it's not just college football, it's college basketball as well. But basketball, you have more games and things are a little bit more fluid. But with college football, some sort of metric that isn't arbitrary. Strength of schedule based upon whatever ranking there. I don't even know how they come up with that. I have no idea. Because right now, I think returning players and returning starters would factor into a team's strength in the current landscape of things. But if there's some way to add some sort of point value where an FCS opponent doesn't, you don't earn any points for that on your schedule. None. And, you know, you power four versus group of six, and then you're going to get the manipulation of, all right, so we got to get credit for scheduling power four schools. How many games can Purdue have? So Purdue becomes your new Bowling Green. That's basically that. That's what would happen. That's how they would try to work that. You would just try to pick off the weaklings, if you will. Where a matchup like this, you know, Ohio State still lost the game. And Sark said, "I hope if they end up going 9-3, the committee can appreciate the fact they came to Austin in September when it was 100 degrees and played us in that environment and played a heck of a game." Ohio State should be rewarded for playing in this game against us. Time will tell. This isn't crying over spilled milk. I don't think we got rewarded for going to Columbus last year in week one. Hopefully this year they reward Ohio State for coming and playing in this game with us.
1: Texas didn't get rewarded because they lost to Florida. I'm sorry, man. That whole, we didn't get rewarded for playing Ohio State. You lost to Florida.
0: Damn.
1: Calm down.
0: Last year's game, you guys look like ass.
1: Yeah, right. It's not the same thing.
0: Wasn't it 14-7?
1: Yeah, it was ugly.
0: And it was like, hey, are these teams good or do we not know anything? Like, because this is a terrible football game. Now, I can appreciate Sark hitting the committee early. That's what you got to do. He did the right thing. Ryan Day appreciates it. Everybody who scheduled appreciates that. Michigan appreciates that. Oklahoma appreciates that. Right? If you went and played if you had a marquee matchup in these early non-con weeks, you appreciate Sark going, hey, committee. And Sark builds a little bit of credibility there with the Buckeye fan base as well. You know, Ryan Day and some of those Big Ten ADs and some people that might have some influence might say, hey, remember Sark stood up for us. That might come back around. I think that's It's just putting it out there. That's good. That's good on them. Florida State has fired their athletic director, Michael Elford, yesterday. School board president Richard McCullough announced the move comes as the Seminoles try to figure out what in the hell they're going to do with their football program. They're a mess. Yeah. How do you fire AD 2 weeks into the football season? I guess when SMU turns the ball over four times and still beats you, I guess that's how that happens. Number six, Oregon fell to unranked Oklahoma State, the biggest upset in the college football docket to date. And the Ducks head ball coach Dan Lanning said yesterday, there's been a lack of leadership and it starts with me. We got our ass kicked in a lot of areas. After watching the film, he didn't hold back. He said it really looked similar to what it felt like on the field. We did not perform at any level that was winning football. Sometimes you got to learn hard lessons through hard performances. And this is, this is by far the worst performance that we've had since I've been here. Wow. Oregon. 0-for-3 on fourth down.
1: You went that one in the middle of the fourth quarter, too, was brutal. I don't even understand that. Moore had to just throw it to the ground.
0: Was that the fourth and eight from the 33?
1: Yeah, from their own 33, which I think Oklahoma State then scored a touchdown thereafter and basically sealed it. I mean, man, that was brutal.
0: Aaron Judge hit his first home run since being on the IL since May. The Yankees clinched their record 61st postseason berth and the ninth in the last 10 years. Congratulations to them. Terry Francona relieved and excited that the management there wants him to return next year to be the head man of the Cincinnati Reds. That was the team the Dodgers beat last night with a record-tying 14th consecutive trip to MLB's postseason punch. So congratulations to the Dodgers. And finally, the PGA Tour has shared details of their two series that'll be debuting in 2028. The tour board also approved a new Last Chance series, which will include at least four tournaments in the fall with three cards available for the championship series. So you got the championship series and the challenger series. The challenger series will serve as the feeder circuit to the top tour starting in 2028. We have a new point system that will feature a flatter curve, according to the tour, and will reward winning and top finishes while emphasizing making cuts. Starting in 2028, winners of each championship series event, the players, and four major championships will receive 300 points. Runners-up get 200. Third place earn 150. Here we go with these arbitrary FedEx Cup point system things. So, I mean, it's going to be tough. We'll probably do an entire segment on this tomorrow where we can go a little bit more in depth. All right, we're going to step aside when we return. Our NFL Week 1 recap, the first one of the season. Excited for it. Everything that happened throughout the course of week number one, we'll bring it to you next right here on the Morning Blitz.
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0: 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We do it for college football on Mondays because that'll be the conclusion of the college football slate for the week. We'll be able to recap all the weekend activity. Same thing with the National Football League. So here we go. It all started on Wednesday night. The fastest 12 minutes in sports right here. Seahawks 13-10 winners over the Patriots, picking off Drake May not once, not twice, but thrice. Three times. Oh, Drake May. Drake Mayonnaise. The schedule. That's his nickname. Drake the schedule May. That's why the Patriots were 14-3 last year, folks. And the Seahawks had to do it without Sam Darnold. Got hurt on like the sixth play of the game. Here comes Drew Lock, 16-22 for a 187 and a touchdown. Are you serious? Jackson Smith and Jigma. Eight catches, 122 yards, and a touchdown. Seahawks 1-0. Patriots 0-1. Going right to the tank. That's what I like to see. Then Thursday in a land down under, Sean McVay thought it'd be a really good idea to travel to Australia, get off the plane, try to play a football game. Well, the Niners, different plans. Brock Purdy, three touchdown passes on 205 yards, 25-34. Run CMC, 10 carries, 68 yards. 27-7 was the final score, and it was just way too much offense for the 49ers. Matthew Stafford was atrocious. 15-25, 155, no touchdowns and a pick. Oh, yeah, by the way, Myles Garrett. What happened to the super team that they were going to be building out there in Los Angeles? No tackles, no pressures, no sacks. What are you doing? What's going on out there? Early window of yesterday's game. The Bears, 59. The Panthers, 37. Bryce Young, 23 of 37, 361 and three touchdowns. Are you kidding me? DeAndre Swift, 18 carries, 124 yards and three touchdowns. Are you kidding me? And here's a fun fact for you. His 124 yards and three touchdowns on 18 carries. That's almost 7 yards per carry against the Panthers. The 7-year vet recorded a 55.6% rushing success rate, the fourth highest of his career with a minimum of 15 carries and 4-7 missed tackles, tied for the third most in a single game. Now the problem is you had 96 points scored between these two teams. The Bears-Panthers shootout was the highest scoring week one game in NFL history. Beat the previous record of 88 points combined in 2018 between the Bucs, who scored 48, and the Saints, who scored 40. Holy shnikes. That's a lot of points there, folks. A lot. I wasn't prepared for the amount of points that we were going to see there. Now, Cincinnati 33, Tampa Bay 27. Joe Burrow, 25 of 35, 254 and a touchdown. My guy Chase Brown, 16 carries, 56 yards and a score for him. That's all fine and dandy. But the real thing, Josiah Trotter recorded a sack and one interception return for a touchdown against the Bengals. The first player since at least 1982 to have a sack and a pick six in his NFL debut. Paul Tripoli in 1987 is one of only two Tampa Bay Buccaneers players ever with a pick six in their NFL debut. That was pretty cool. Baker Mayfield, by the way, lost three fumbles, decreasing the Buccaneers' win probability by a combined 32.9%. Yeah, win probability. It matters to some people, I suppose. Buffalo Bills and the Houston Texans. Speaking of high scoring, my goodness, everybody wanted to put up points on the board. This was like the highest scoring week one in NFL history. Josh Allen, 20-29, 344, and two touchdowns. That's terrifying for a Thursday night football game. And what happened to the Texans' defense? My goodness. Josh Allen, by the way, becoming the 12th player to reach 80 rushing touchdowns by his ninth season and the first quarterback in the NFL to have 80 career scores on the ground. Houston blitzed on only 18.8% of dropbacks, allowing 287 passing yards and two touchdowns and a 144.7 passer rating on plays when they didn't blitz. What happened to the bully ball that they used to play in Houston? It's all gone. More points because we can't get enough. Baltimore Ravens, 41. 41 points by the Ravens. Only 23 from the Colts. Lamar Jackson, 17-25 for 324 and a touchdown. Derrick Henry, King Henry, he's not slowing down. The guy looks like a Megatron out there, like a Decepticon, whatever they call him, a Transformer. 24 carries, 144 yards, and three touchdowns. My God. Zay Flowers, five catches, a 150 and a touchdown for him as well. It was impressive. By the way, Zay Flowers, a career-high 150 yards receiving prior to leaving in the second quarter with a hammy. Flowers is averaging 102 receiving yards per game in week one in his career, the fourth most by a player in NFL history. Having played multiple week one games, Michael Irvin at 106.8, Tyreek Hill at 104.9, Antonio Brown, yikes, 103.3, he's got some problems. The Ravens defense posted a 58.6% pressure rate and two sacks when Trey Hendrickson was on the field. He's good at football. Hey, Trey Hendrickson's the real deal, and that's why they brought him over there. The guy can play. Jacksonville Jaguars, Cleveland Browns. How about the Ohio football fan? Not only did you have to watch the Buckeyes blow it Saturday night, but then you had to watch the Browns barf on themselves down in North Florida. Trevor Lawrence, 18-23, 245, and 4 scores. Wow! That is some good playing right there. Browns Jags, Trevor Lawrence pressured on just 5 pass attempts and completed 2 for 62 and 2 touchdowns. That's a passer rating of 126.7 under duress. The Jaguars have won 9 consecutive games dating back to last season, tied for the second longest win streak in franchise history. Their 24-point victory is the second largest margin of victory in the season opener. So congratulations, Duval, Liam Cohen, and the Jacksonville Jaguars. Steelers and Falcons. Steelers 20, Falcons 13, the first win for Mike McCarthy. T.J. Watt joins Julius Peppers as the only players with 100-plus sacks and 10-plus interceptions since sacks first became a stat back in 1982. We gave Mike McCarthy a game ball after this because, I mean, why wouldn't we? Aaron Rodgers, 24-40 for 221 and a touchdown. Bijan, 21 carries, 83 yards. He also had 8 receptions for 90 yards and a touchdown. That's why they paid him, because apparently nobody else can do anything else on that team. Just give it to Bijan Robinson and pray to God he works it through. Then you have the New York Football Jets, 23-10 winners over the Tennessee Titans. What's really fun about this is that the Jets outgained the Titans by 172 total yards, their largest total yards margin in week one since 2014. The last time Geno Smith was a starter for the Jets, huh? Huh? How about that? Congratulations to Aaron Glenn and company. By the way, they still don't have an interception under Aaron Glenn. Geno Smith, 19-24 for 215. Breece Hall, 22 carries, 102 yards, and a touchdown for him as well, because that's all a lot of fun in New York. The Jets. Cardinals, 26. Chargers, 14. Chargers look like an absolute disaster. They can't block worth a damn. Mike LaFleur became the first non-interim head coach for the Cardinals to win his first game since Don Croyle did it in 1973. Jeremiah Love forced 6 missed tackles in his NFL debut, 11 carries, generating 38 of his 41 rushing yards after forcing a missed tackle. Most of his rushing production came outside on the right side, 28 yards and 6 carries, pardon me, and only 2 carries coming between the tackles. But Justin Herbert and company, they were just god-awful. They can't block. All of a sudden, nobody can block out there. What are we doing? Jacoby Brissett, 27-37, 277 and a touchdown. Trey McBride, 9 catches, 95 yards and a score. Somebody's got to guard that guy. What are we doing? We know that all they want to do is throw the ball to the tight end. Guard him. Let's get out to the Raiders and the Dolphins. The Raiders, 27. The Dolphins, 13. Malik Willis, 15-27, 222 and an interception. Ashton Jeanty, 23 carries, 102 yards. Is this the year of the running back? And by the way, Malik Willis, tie your shoes. You lost your shoe more times than you scored. Bad news bears there. Vikings and Packers. Vikings win 39-22 over the Packers, which is all fine and dandy, except for the fact they had to do it without Kyler Murray because he got concussed right away in the game. Carson Wentz came in and got it done. Christian Watson, 6 for 147 and 2 touchdowns. I don't care if the Packers can't block. I don't care if they can't play defense. Jordan Love throwing the ball to Christian Watson is a huge problem. Looking at our secondary. Eagles over the Commanders, 24-22. Jalen Hurts is 14-25 for 203 and 3 touchdowns. Wow, Dallas Goedert had 2 of those on 4 catches, 77 yards. Shout out to him. Sunday Night Football, the G-Men, 28-20 winners over the Cowboys. Jackson Dart, 23-29 for 230 and 3 touchdowns. Cam Scadaboo running through everybody, 18 carries and 81 yards the hard way. Also had a touchdown. And Isaiah Likely, 8 catches, 78 yards and 2 touchdowns for him. Nice work there for the GMN's new tight end. And then, of course, we had last night, Monday Night Football, Chiefs steamroll the Broncos. Kenneth Walker, 23 carries, 173 yards, and a touchdown for him. Travis Kelce, nice game, 3 catches, 71 yards. Patty Mahomes, 15-27 for 184 and 2 scores. And the Chiefs roll through the Broncos in an AFC West Battle Royale, 31-10. And that is your NFL Week 1 recap. And I am exhausted. We're going to step aside. When we return, the coach, Cal Barlow, he joins us on the other side. This is the Mid-Morning Blitz of the Big 1050 WTKA.
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0: 1050.com. That's Eric Black. I'm Anthony Bellito. Join us on the horn right now. A not one, but two sport athlete at Concordia University. Did his GA years at the University of Michigan under the great John Beilein, and now patrols the sidelines for the Ohio University Bobcats and called it last week. He said, look, we didn't show anything. We didn't want to show anything on tape to Western Michigan, so we're going to catch the Sooners off guard, wreck their wagon wheel, and that's going to be it for Mateer and the boys, and he is back on the program. The coach, Kyle Barlow. Wow, what a call, my friend. What a call.
1: Man, it just, it just reeks of that bounce back, you know, it just reeks of it. And I do think, you know, running Bryce Underwood more, you know, you're not trying to run him as much against Western Michigan or even UTEP. I think we'll see a lot of quarterback design runs, but they definitely did hold back. I mean, look, a lot better game plan, a lot more creative defensively. I mean, Bellino, does this defense have a chance to be elite? Like they look elite, man. Like just watching the game, Mateer looked all out of sorts. And before you say he stinks, we made him look like a Heisman candidate last year, and our defense wasn't bad last year either. So yeah. I think we have a chance to be elite. But yeah, I did call it, didn't I?
0: You did.
1: Yeah, we don't want to show too much, so we're gonna win that game.
0: I looked for the original audio clip of you saying it, then I couldn't find it, and I was really aggravated.
1: Ah,
0: myself. I thought that was gonna be
1: the intro.
0: I know. I'm a disappointment. I failed everybody. I gotta go to the podium and say I gotta play better. Yeah, that's what it comes down to. If I play to my standard, we'll have those clips and they'll be ready. But if I'm not up to my standard and I forget about it, and then it's like, oh my God, he's here. Where is it? And I can't find it. Then that's on me. And I gotta eat that. Right. I just gotta own it.
1: It's all good, man.
0: Accountability. It starts here. That was what we were talking about in the first hour. Eric and I were both giggling about it because you know there was not a whole lot of reasons to pick Michigan on Saturday. There wasn't. After week number one, there was not a lot of good feeling. To be honest with you, offensively, still not feeling great about it. But you mentioned defense. Are they elite? I don't know. Did they play elite? Absolutely they did. I was shocked at the way that they were flying around. They were hitting. They played with some attitude. I mean, sometimes they didn't even worry about tackling. They just wanted to whack a guy, and I'm good with that.
1: Yeah. I think it's all three levels, too. You know, you think about the defensive line, I think that coming in, we thought that'd be a strength, even though the coaches were saying it's not the deepest and all that. But, you know, both ends look really good. The interior, you can't run on us, so the interior's got to be good. Us, look at me, I'm part of the team. You know, we all are. Yeah, I'm not on the field like you are. You're definitely in us.
0: I got rubber pellets around my house right now that I could be in us, right? I got rubber pellets all over the place. Like, dude, where is this coming from? I got turf on Saturday, turf on Sunday, got rubber in my shoes, rubber in my foot. It's ridiculous.
1: But even the cornerbacks in the secondary, I mean, I love that, not Rod Moore, but who's that strong safety who just comes out of there like a torpedo, like a bullet. And is it Bracey?
0: Yeah.
1: Like that dude, I like that dude, man. He's got a little Brian Branch in him, right? Just comes from that secondary and just punishes people. But the corners I thought were really sticky, and obviously the Hill interception and, probably should have been a pick six to set up that last touchdown. But, you know, I think the defense, like all three levels, man, look really good.
0: They look good. They played fast. They played with a lot of intent. I thought that the way that they had shut down Oklahoma, you look at like 8 TFLs, you look at 3 sacks on the day. John Henry Daly was a tackling machine. Troy Bowles is playing his rear end off. It was just... Man alive. I still got questions about the run game, right? I still do have questions about that and us not being able to run. You know, Bryce Underwood, 18 carries, 87 yards, but he had the long scamper for 38. And as Coach Campbell says, right, it's not necessarily early in the season the team that's making the most plays. It's the team that's making the least amount of mistakes is more than likely going to win that football game. Oklahoma, yeah. They made some mistakes, right? They put the ball on the ground, lost a fumble from Parker Livingston, and then, of course, you had John Mateer's interception. That changes the outlook of the game when you're turning the ball over.
1: Yep. Turnovers definitely was the big story in that one and the difference in that one. And, you know, you mentioned mistakes, and I still think Michigan's got a lot to clean up with those pre-snap penalties and even after the whistle penalties. But, to survive that, you know, you look at an offense or an offensive line, like, I think the running game's coming. And I say that mostly because what Jordan Marshall averaged, 5.5, 6 yards a carry last year alone, you know, for 800 some yards, or he might have even had 1,000, but it was behind most of the same guys. So I think it's coming. Now, The big piece that's missing is Max Bredesen, right? Beck, the offensive coordinator, likes to use this rhino, right, where he brings in the extra big guys, extra offensive linemen, all that stuff as kind of that fullback position. But Bredesen was just elite at what he did, and I think that has a lot to do with it too. But I think it's coming, man. It's mostly the same guys. I think the O-line's good. I will say they do give Bryce protection. There wasn't a lot of times where he's running for his life, and I think it's just going to, you know, if you look at the Utah teams under Beck, like, they've kind of progressed more so and just gotten better every week, which is a very, you know, Coach Beilein-esque mentality, speaking of that, and just getting better every day, getting better every week, showing that improvement, and I think that's what you can expect from a veteran coaching staff like the one that Michigan has.
0: Yeah, it was Jordan Marshall who was 68 yards shy of hitting 1,000 last year, averaged over 6 yards per carry with 10 touchdowns. He was just toting that rock, man, and he was doing a hell of a job. An elite 1-2 punch there at the running back position. I love the fact you bring up a fullback there in Bredesen, because bring the fullbacks back. I mean, the New York Giants are running behind a 300-pound fullback. I mean, the guy moves like a running back. You know, there still is a – that position can still exist, right? I think it's almost like a hybrid sort of tight end. You know, eventually, I think that that's where the game of football, like, your fullback can also double as a tight end and you can move him around the field. I think that that's where that position evolves to, because I think that when you have a fullback in the game like a Bredesen, how that changes the running dynamic, what that can do and set up from play action, I think it can open a lot of things up there. You get UTEP this week. Oh, Jordan Marshall tried to trip me the other day prior to the game, too. So, you know, he stuck his foot out and literally looked back and watched to see if I was going to run into his foot. I'm like, come on, bro. Yeah, I got better luck than that. Get out of here, young
1: clown.
0: Get out of here. Get out of here, young fella. But now the Lions. Everything was moving around. We were just moving right down the field. I saw the little one had the Michigan cap on Saturday. You got all new gear for him on Sunday. I mean, you're talking about raising your children in the right household. God bless you for doing that. And, you know, some of the commentary by some of your relatives, I don't appreciate. So tell them bar soap for all of them. But a little bit of a scare. Ticket prices went up. This is how I explained this to our chief brand officer. I said, look, as ticket prices continue to increase, what did the organization do? They gave everybody a free quarter in week one. Who doesn't love free football?
1: There you go. I like the spin. Mostly, you know, I'll take the hit on that one. I was in the group chat talking smack to some of the Browns fans that I know that love talking smack to me. I was in the group chat talking to the Ohio State and Cleveland Browns fans. I was getting a little cocky. There's a New Orleans Saints fan on our team, so I was getting a little cocky with him too. And all of a sudden, I almost had to eat my pride. So I'll take the hit on that one. It was the overconfidence by me in the third quarter.
0: We were rolling. Everything was fine. It was like, this is great. Offense got, you know, no preseason for the ones. Takes us a first half to get, you know, used to each other again, and everybody knows that we're acclimated, right? And then, you know, second and half, we're going to come out, you know, guns blazing, everything's fine, and then all of a sudden the wheels came off.
1: Then you know, a couple just huge drive killer drops with JMO, and I think he'll be better too, right? But a couple of those three and outs just hurt, man. You get yourself to a third and three, and I don't know, play calling, whatever, but like, you just execute on there and keep your offense on the field. It didn't look like a cohesive unit yet, and hopefully they will be, and hopefully you're right. It is the ones that didn't play, and you know, and they'll get together soon, because and they need to, because I mean, it's going to be a shootout on Thursday night. You know, with our secondary being depleted, with a you know, the roster that we have, and Josh Allen coming in looking really good, coming off a year where he looked great. Was he the MVP last year? I forget. If he wasn't, he was up there. Good Josh question. Allen, he was up there.
0: Yeah,
1: I think he was top three, if not. But like, he picked up right where he left off last week. So going to be a huge challenge. The offense is going to have to put up points, man.
2: Stafford was actually the
0: MVP last year. Yeah.
1: How could we
0: Josh
1: forget?
0: Allen was 24. He was 24. So
2: he was
0: makes
2: third
0: sense.
2: Though. He got two first place votes.
1: Yeah, top three. Yeah, there we go. But yeah,
0: we made Tyler Shuck look like Josh Allen.
1: Oh my goodness gracious. Well, through the first half, I'm like, this guy shucks, right? Like, I mean, come on. Like, he stinks. And then all of a sudden he looks like prime Josh Allen back there. And it's like, I think the Saints might have figured something out. you know, just really just dropping back and throwing those short routes and finding those seams against this inexperienced secondary. And so maybe they figured something out on film, and hopefully the Lions can counter that, because Buffalo's watching the same film they are in that second half. So we'll see, man. I think, you know, I think that defensive line has the potential to be run stoppers, which will make a team one-dimensional, which would be huge for our team. So I think that's what you got to look for, the linebackers, the front seven, set the real tone and ease up some of the pressure on that back end, man.
0: Yeah, I mean, you think about all the people that complained about Jahmyr Gibbs getting paid, and it's like, if you didn't have Jahmyr Gibbs on that field, what in the hell were you going to do?
1: Oh, boy.
0: Oh, yeah. Man. Oh, yeah,
1: not much.
0: Oh, wow.
1: Not much.
0: Oh,
1: not much.
0: Hey, yo.
1: We need Pacheco back. We need Pacheco back stat, and it doesn't look like he's coming back soon. What was it, a knee, and now it's a back?
2: Back
1: he sounds
2: surgery.
1: Like me getting out of bed in the morning.
0: It's even worse. It's back surgery now. He had a body.
1: Oh, boy.
0: They had to have surgery to remove a body that was pressing on the nerve in his back. That's going to require a 12-week recovery. Maybe a chance to return early December.
1: Jeez, oh, Pete. Well, by that time, Gibbs will have 1,000 carries.
0: Well, I mean, Jamal Williams is a free agent.
1: Ooh, I like that. Was that the same?
0: Yeah.
1: Yeah, Kareem Hunt. Is it the same Jamal Williams we had a few years ago?
0: Yes, it is.
1: Ah, and Hard Knocks. I love them in Hard Knocks. If you want to pee like a puppy, stay on the porch, right?
0: Yes.
1: This is for the big dogs down here. I like that guy. Let's get him back.
0: Bullwash is you know, he said, that's a bunch of bullwash. I was like, oh, bullwash. I can use that on the radio. I like that word. Yeah, I mean, they got to start looking, right? I mean, you have to, because I was not overly thrilled about Sione Vaki, and yeah, it just didn't, that just did not seem like that was going to work. I'm sorry. I don't, about the young man. I know you're a football player, 2 carries, 7 yards. There was nothing really there that was very impressive. That was just like, hey, we need to give Jahmyr Gibbs a break.
1: Short week, we get some bonus football, though, man. That's what I'm most excited about. Get some bonus football on Thursday. Short week, good turnaround, man. I'm excited, though. I'm excited. Keep this momentum going. Good weekend for the state of Michigan last weekend. Not so much for Ohio, but keep this momentum going.
0: You know, and I was talking to one of the guys pregame, one of the players, and just mentioned, you know, the quick turnaround to Buffalo.
1: Ooh, I was talking to one of the players pregame.
0: Well, and they just said, I'd rather do this early in the season because November, and I'm like, November we're going to play 18 games in 3 days. So, you know, buckle up there. But, I mean, you think about it, you got 5 games in the month of November, 3 of them in a, 13-day span. So, I mean, with the trip to Germany packed in there as well. So, I mean, it's ugly.
1: Oh,
0: but
1: boy.
0: You do get this quick turnaround Sunday to Thursday. Get this out of the way early. I do find it interesting playing twice on Thursdays. You know, Thanksgiving is us, so why would you put us on a Thursday night football for Buffalo? Why not make that a Sunday night football? But I digress. What are you going to do?
1: Well, at least they get a long weekend off, though. I will say that. It's quick turnaround for them, but like you said, early in the year, this is the first time the ones played. So I think if you were going to have a Thursday game, this might be one of the ones you would circle that you'd want to have now. Going up to open up Buffalo's new stadium, not ideal. Not ideal, right? Against a really good team and a...
0: Spoiler. Remember we went to Kansas City and like, oh, you're not going to beat them on banner night. They had to unveil their banner and, you know, you can't stop Patrick Mahomes. You can't do this. You
1: Brian
0: can't
1: Branch,
0: that.
1: Pick six later. Yeah,
0: Dang.
1: Pick six by Brian Branch, and we're
0: exactly.
1: in business.
0: Exactly. And it's like, well, you know, let's go to Buffalo. Let's ruin the christening of their brand new stadium, and let's go party. Like, why not? Let's go have a good time.
1: I like it. I like it. I like the way you think, man. I like the way you think. It'll be fun. Either way, it'll be fun. It's going to be a great measuring stick. I think, there can be overreactions week one, a la Michigan versus Western Michigan, and the bounce back against Oklahoma. You know, the Lions kind of, you eat one out there. Not how you want to see them win, but you're glad you won. It's the NFL. So I think this week two measuring stick against Buffalo is going to tell us a lot about this football team.
0: It's going to tell us a whole bunch about this football team. There is literally no doubt about that.
1: I said a bad week for the state of Ohio. Bobcats won in 4 OTs, baby. Third-string quarterback comes in and says, give me the rock. Give me the rock.
0: Need that? And it went, 5-3 in the overtime periods? Was this like a kickoff?
1: Yeah. Well, it turns into a two-point conversion fest, right? Now, the new rules. Yeah. So both teams had a field goal in the first one, and then I think you go into two-point conversions. I think that's how it works.
0: Yeah, that's incredible. Yeah, so, I love it. I saw that, and I was like, yeah, there you go. Everybody's got to just, you know, try your best from the two-yard line, and let's get this thing over with.
1: Yep. Big-time quarterback draw. Third stringer comes in. Hadn't had reps with the ones all year. Freshman, state high school champion comes in and said, I want the rock, coach. Give me that rock. Give me that QB draw.
0: Oh, wow. Really? All right. Well, yeah. I mean, yo, shout out to them because the Buckeyes losing Saturday night and breaking everybody's heart, and then the Browns just going full-blown Cleveland Browns on Sunday. I mean, that was just a spectacular weekend for the Ohio sportsman. Spectacular.
1: If it weren't for the Bobcats redemption, baby, that's what we're here for in Athens, Southeast Ohio.
0: Just checking all the boxes. That's what we need to do. Check the box, this guy, every Tuesday at this time. He's the coach, Kyle Barlow. Find him on X at Kyle Barlow 4. Send your kids recruiting tapes there. Coach Barlow, as always, my friend, we appreciate the time. Thank you, partner.
1: Yes, sir. See ya.
0: There he goes. That's all for us here on the program. Hopefully you enjoyed everything we had going on. And we had a lot of words today, said Eric, a lot of words. That was a hefty radio show. We didn't do a lot of breathing.
2: Oh, that's the way it is, man. Sometimes on the, especially recapping, I mean, a huge weekend in college and NFL week one. I mean, there's just too much to get to.
0: I love it. I
2: do
0: it.
2: Too.
0: And you want to know what I did this morning?
2: What's that?
0: You know, and I kind of made a joke to Ira about this, but Panthers Lions, man, that trip is booked for Carolina. So
2: let's go. Hey, they put up 39 over the weekend, so maybe we can actually get some offense from them this season.
0: There we go. All right, for Eric Black and Anthony Bellino, so long. We'll see you tomorrow, same time, same place, right in the morning blitz of the Big 1050 WTKA.
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1: They give it to Jamie Morris. He squirts free, and it's a foot race that he will win. Jamie Morris. Around 200 yards for the day and three touchdowns. He says he's caught from behind more often than Brother Joe. Nobody caught him then.
2: You see how quick Morris got through that hole. He has an excellent relationship with his lineman. As soon as they're making the block, he's making the breakthrough. And right here, it is so long, Charlie Brown.
0: It's time to get in the zone. The M-Zone.

0: Welcome to the M Zone, Jamie Morris. Matt the Hitman Mizzler, best guy in the Bizzler, and you got Larry Lee. We call him Big Sweet.
1: Yeah.
0: I'll tell you what, boy.
2: Can I get a Zaya?
0: Yes, you can. All right. Who's upset about the NFL being back? Who's upset?
1: Week one in the books, baby.
0: Thank the God it's over. My goodness, we started that one a week and a half ago?
3: Don't ask me if I'm all right. Hell no. I'm hurt, dog.
0: I want to say
3: ask
0: this.
3: Me if I'm all right. Hell no.
0: I want to say
3: hurt, this. Dog.
0: I want to
3: I'm hurt, dog.
0: I just want to say.
3: I'm hurt, dog.
1: That's the one that gets me.
0: I want to say this. Nope. I want to say this. Thank the Lord they got week one in the bag. I mean, maybe it'll be quicker moving forward. You know what I'm saying?
1: Well, now you got Thursday, you know, and all that kind of stuff. So,
4: what am I going to do between now and Thursday now? What am I going to do between now and Thursday?
0: You know what you got. You know what's coming, though. You know what's coming down the highway. You got Maxion coming soon. Coming soon.
4: Yeah, but it's not for a while, though,
0: yeah,
4: bruh.
0: Yeah, you got some time.
4: I gotta wait for Thursday.
0: I know.
3: I'm hurt, dog.
0: I mean, you can blame the government for that. Well, you know that ain't happening. You know that ain't gonna happen. That being said, have you made your adjustments? Have you found out which teams are the best teams in the NFL? Don't be fooled.
4: Nope.
0: Don't be fooled.
4: Nope.
0: Because everybody's making their announcement. I'm just saying.
1: A lot of overreactions going on.
0: Well,
1: right now.
0: I mean, I'm just going to say this. There's a lot of guys that didn't play until they played their first game, okay?
1: Right.
0: The starters didn't play during the preseason. So what you saw was the starters playing. This is their preseason. You got to wait three games, at least three games.
1: Plus, man. They don't do two-a-days every day. They only can get a certain amount of, I think it's like 10 they're only allowed nowadays.
0: Yeah.
1: 10 was a week for us, pretty much.
0: Yeah.
1: I don't want to sound like that old man back in my day when we played.
0: Bro, you ain't got to. Get off my grass. I know we practiced. We had 6 weeks. Six weeks.
1: Double day.
4: Breaking news, old man shakes fist at cloud, more at 11.
0: All I'm saying is are you going to get used to the defenses will improve? Right now, offense is in charge. I know we always usually say.
1: You know what? That's usually the opposite.
0: Yeah, that's true.
4: And usually it's always been defense wins games. Everyone shows up for the offense, but somewhere in the greater Charlotte Raleigh area, I'm pretty sure they're still scoring more points between the Bears and Panthers at this point.
1: Yeah.
4: Ben Johnson was not joking around. He says he wants to run the score up and be the most offensive team in the league. I'm like, well, damn, I guess so. Don't you?
1: Because everybody loves offense.
0: You know, it always comes back around. Always remember
1: that's what
0: that
1: sells tickets.
0: Nobody
1: that's
0: forgets anything. Mm-hmm. There's always somebody gonna pay the piper. I'm just saying.
1: Oh yeah. So what would be your stark comment about this weekend? You know, what jumped out at you this weekend about pro football?

0: En garde!
1: U.S. Olympians do it, and so does your college-bound neighbor Jane. Fencing. It's fun for all ages and skill levels. Learn more at tryfencing.org.
2: And I found out here the radio. He works in radio as well. He actually invited me to be a part of
3: the group.
2: Well, yeah, about this fantasy league, but I believe they call what the hell do they call it? It's like it's almost like a franchise kind of way. So okay. it's a continuation of a fantasy team.
3: Mm-hmm. Okay.
2: Apparently, the guy that was a part of it, he dropped out, or I would just say that the commissioner fired him.
3: Oh.
2: and asked me to take over, and I'm like, sure, okay. And I take a look at the roster. I'm like, damn, how'd this guy get kicked out? This guy, good ass roster
3: he
2: right
3: cheated.
2: Now.
3: Cheated. That's why you got a great roster.
2: But then again, I also made some key trades in the off season and made some moves. And next thing you know, K-Dub puts up a 30 spot on the board, and I'm walking away with 1-0 start to the season. That's all I'm saying.
3: Okay, so let me ask the question.
2: Ask it.
3: So did Kansas
2: a dynasty league?
3: Oh, a dynasty league.
2: It's called
3: okay.
2: Dynasty. Yeah.
3: So did Kansas City find a missing jewel, or did Seattle get rid of a bum?
2: I'm going to say Kansas City got the pro out of this one. Because they've had some decent running backs, mm-hmm. but I just don't think they've had the, I don't want to say the experience, because like they've had some guys that have been, you know, certified pros and vets that have played as running back.
3: I mean, we have his guy, Isaiah
2: Pacheco. Pacheco. We lost him for another 12 weeks, so that's also great too. But,
3: right.
2: But I also think that Seattle screwed up because I don't think they wanted to pay him more money.
3: Well, it's time for his contract. It was time. He was up.
2: Exactly. And that's why I thought, like, dude, this, like, you're going to let, questionably, you know, a franchise player walk.
3: Yeah.
2: That's what you're going to do?
3: Right.
2: You're going to put it all on Zach Charbonnet, who ain't ready yet either?
3: He ain't ready.
2: I'm like, okay, whatever. Hey, go ahead, Seattle. Do you. Do you, boo-boo. Kansas City just said, hey, we'll take him, and we'll make him good.
4: Didn't they have to sign the wide receiver as well, though, Seattle?
3: They had already signed him.
4: Oh, okay.
3: He had all the money. He got all the money, though.
2: They still had some salary cap left.
3: Right.
2: So I don't understand. Like you said, a lot of it is kind of a head scratcher for me about that situation. But again, you know, what's good for the Gators?
3: It's gonna play its way out. But I mean, look, for Kansas City. If they can get that kind of work from K-9, I'm gonna give it to you. Mm-hmm. But he's got to do it every. He ain't got to do it all every game, but he got to do it most of the games.
2: Yeah, yeah.
4: But don't overlook that Mr. Magic looked like himself last night.
3: Who, Mr. Magic? He ain't look like himself. He throwing interceptions everywhere. Come on, he going down the field. That ain't him.
4: The first that where he ran.
3: Got that mechanical knee running around.
4: Well, but he still laid his body on the line.
3: You're right. I'm gonna tell you now, what.
4: I wasn't expecting that from him, man.
2: We have the technology. We can rebuild him.
4: You know,
3: I'm still waiting out for him though. He still looked like he was limping. He wasn't at full strength. I know he ran for a touchdown, and he dived in and made it look good. But they didn't hit him like they wanted to hit him. I'm just saying.
2: Yeah.
3: They let one get away. You know they did.
2: Okay. Listen, Denver was paying attention. They were watching. Refs had their hands right on that little that little nugget of yellow.
3: So you
2: the entire time.
3: Exactly. He got the ball.
2: Everyone that was wearing stripes had their hands on their hips. You're like, go ahead. Try to do something.
4: I'll tell you another observation. That Baltimore Ravens quarterback looked kind of nice again.
3: I mean, he looked good too, but you understand he's playing. You know, he's playing to get paid. He's playing to get paid. That's what he's holding out. He's not holding out. He knows what he's doing right now, but he taking the chance on himself.
4: Yeah.
3: That's what he's doing.
4: Buffalo looked good.
3: Buffalo looked good. They looked good. They looked good. They did. I'm going to give them that. But the Titans, wait a minute. The Houston team didn't look bad either.
2: I've got three sentences or three stories to take away out of the first week.

0: And number one, we need to have Super Bowl rematches to open up the season every year from here on out.
1: Agreed. Hear, hear.
0: Needs to happen every season.
1: That's me knocking, giving you, that's right.
0: Number two, San Francisco did the right thing when playing internationally.
1: Well, they proved it. They proved it. Yes.
0: They proved that.
2: Yeah.
0: I guess you can also put in parentheses, too, Rams ain't all that right now. End of parentheses.
1: I agree with it. And you know what? Don't overstack yourself with good players.
0: Right.
1: You know what I'm saying?
0: Yeah.
1: You got to have guys that are hungry, too. You need hungry guys.
0: They're hungry.
1: They got to be hungry.
0: Got to be hungry.
1: You know?
0: But then the third story is, don't judge a book by its cover. I'm looking at you, Arizona Cardinals. I'm looking at you, New York Jets. I'm also looking at you, New York Giants. Was not expecting you to pull off victories this weekend, but look at you now.
2: Yeah.
0: Look at you now.
1: The surprising one is the Arizona Cardinals. I'm going to give you that one, boy.
0: Yeah, that one and the Giants, too, honestly. Like, with as much moves that the Cowboys made on their defensive side of the ball in the offseason, whether it was even drafting Caleb Downs or even making big trades, bringing Rashawn Gary in, bolstering that secondary, you would have thought that they would have been pitching a shutout up there in the Meadowlands, but Scat-a-boo! Scat-a-boo!
2: Scat-a-boo!
1: Scat-a-boo! Doing backflips! Scat-a-boo!
2: I tell you one that not a lot of folks are talking about, but how about the Bengals in Tampa Bay? The Bengal defense.
0: Yeah.
2: That Bengal defense came.
1: No. I beg the difference with that Bengal offensive line. Joe Burrow's didn't see the ground. That jersey stayed clean. I mean, he was clean.
2: Well, let's say Bengals in general then.
1: I mean, they was clean. They were the best blocking offensive line of week one. Yeah.
0: Oh, by the way, the Chicago Bears scored again.
1: Oh, yeah, they did score.
0: Yeah, the Bears scored again.
2: Hey, man, that Ben Johnson's a dude.
0: Also, can we make sure that Ben Johnson just keeps his shirt on the rest of the season? Just keep your shirt on, bro.
1: That's a tradition now. He's just taking his shirt off.
0: Well, because now you got Joe Brady now doing it, too. Just
2: I was going to say, who was the other coach that did it? Joe Brady?
0: Yeah, Joe Brady did. He's like, well, you know what? I gotta take it off. Just take his clothes off. I'm like, no, coach, leave your pants on. Leave your pants on. There are cameras in here.
2: The Browns are their usual dismal self.
0: I would expect nothing less out of the Browns.
1: Bro, did you expect, really? Let's be honest.
0: No.
1: I mean, did you believe the hype or something? Did you get in a hype machine? No. Really?
2: I don't think Deshaun Watson, it's time to go ahead and make the
1: I don't
2: move.
1: Think Shador is the guy. I think, look.
2: I'm not saying it, but at least he's younger. He gives you a better chance.
1: You're right. But they got to get something out of the money they purchased in that that's young true. Man. I mean, he's been gone for three years? I mean, good guy.
2: The players know it, too. The players know that, too. And so they're like, why should we, what are we, we're not fooling ourselves, man. As long as that guy, you just satisfied his conscience.
1: I agree. Yeah. I agree with everything you say, but the man got to work someday, right? You got to work him someday hard. I mean.
2: He's the Kawhi Leonard of the NFL. get a whole lot of money for a whole lot of nothing.
1: I'm just saying. I mean, all I know is San Francisco 49ers. Woo! Everybody looks healthy again.
2: Yeah.
1: I'm just saying. McCaffrey, his feet, the bottom of his feet, look, they nice.
0: You've been staring at his feet?
1: I ain't staring at him, but I've been, his footing is good again.
0: Oh, okay.
1: You know what I'm saying?
2: I got to check on Suicide Watch on my brother-in-law. You know, he's an avid Rams fan season ticket holder, man. I
1: got
2: to call him.
1: They still got Stafford. Puka's there. It's okay. Just wait. Aaron's coming. Yeah. Everybody's going. It's going to be all right.
0: They've got Blake the Great, too.
1: They do.
0: You got Blake the Great. I remember when I remember when Twitter user Bucknut42069 once told me Blake's not going to be a pro running back. Well, who led the Rams in rushing in Australia?
1: Right.
2: Just saying.
1: I mean, hey, if you have any second guess, what would you change if you had anything? I Big Sweetie, I'm thinking Shador starting over Watson, right?
2: Yeah.
1: Okay.
2: Yeah,
1: that's right. What you're thinking that way.
2: That's gonna happen sooner than later.
1: It'll happen. It will.
0: Kicking the extra point in tying the game up.
1: I probably wouldn't have given
0: kicking the extra point instead of going for two.
1: Yeah. I mean, I get it. Miz, they just wanted that game over. And they thought they wouldn't, they would catch them in something. You know what I'm saying?
0: The Saints had the Lions locked down in the second half. After the third turnover, they had them locked down. They had them dead to rights. They could have pulled off the win. But no, it's just... You know, just the gambler that is Mr. Teeth himself decided to, you know what?
2: You know what I noticed,
0: Dan Campbell's not the only one that likes to gamble. I'm going to gamble, too.
1: They look good.
2: Miz? Did you notice Dan Campbell kicked a field goal in the fourth quarter that put them up by 7, right?
0: That's cerebral right there.
2: That was cerebral. You couldn't have told me that man was not going to
1: Okay, again, what did I say these first three games are? He's in preseason mode. Exactly.
2: I am proud.
1: He is in preseason mode. He will kick to win. You can salute all you want.
2: Dan Campbell.
1: Ain't gonna happen too much.
2: Going for three. When you know, and putting this team up 7 points, even though they let them come back and score and tied the game in overtime. But
1: what's going on with the secondary?
2: If he had gone for fourth down, right, and hadn't gotten it,
1: but
2: they
1: would have
2: drove down like they did and won the game.
1: If he hadn't got it, what if he did get it?
2: He wins the game.
1: Okay. See?
0: ESPN and 30 presents Dan Campbell, the what if story.
2: Yeah. But, you know, there's going to be a time, young ladies and gentlemen, boys and girls, where he's going to need to do something like that somewhere down the line in the next few weeks to come.
1: Oh, he's going to do it.
0: Mm-hmm.
1: Yeah.
2: You can bet your bottom dollar
1: he saw his running back running for all them yards. He said, oh, we go for it on fourth down. I got it. We running good like we should be. We running good.
2: Like in preseason. Yeah. I know it's preseason. He had 4th and 11. He sent the offense out there to try to get them to jump off sides.
1: I bet you was going crazy too.
2: I'd rather you go out there at 4th and 11 and run a play than to go out there and try to jump them off sides.
1: Now you jump got 4th and 6. Hey, we just back up a little bit more. We can get that kick in. We just back up a little. Go ahead, Miz. What were you saying?
2: Oh, my God.
0: I'll tell you this. I mean, the secondary held its own fairly well in the first half for
1: in the first
0: Detroit.
1: Half, yes, I agree.
0: And then, obviously, they kind of almost pulled like a Michigan offense in the first game where they were great for like the first part, and then they just kind of fell apart until the very last play of the game where they locked down the wide receivers, the weapons for Shuck the entire time. I'm like, because I'm watching, like I said, I'm watching develop, and when you go back and you watch it and you're like, he's locked up. He's got no weapons. He's got no one to throw to. He's going to overthrow him in the corner of the end.
1: Right. I mean, he overthrew him. I mean, really, if he planted it in there like he did the last time, he was like, touchdown.
0: I don't think it still would have been tough. I mean, he was in double team mode right there, too. But, I mean, I'll give, you know, the line again. I've said this before, and I'll say it again. I may not be the, you know, fanatical Lion person, but I will support them from a distance and, you know, hope that they do good. But, man, Sunday I was conflicted, bro. I was conflicted. I was in pain. I was in Spain minus the letter S. My head was spinning.
1: Look, it was a great game. It was a great game. You got to give it that. It was a good game.
0: I mean, it was.
1: Hey, they needed more time, free time, to get it done. They had they spent it. They gave you some free time to get it done.
0: Mm-hmm.
2: Well, they're.
1: But I mean, yeah, it's
2: knocking on my door.
1: You know, it is what it is, and we're going to go with that. I mean, good. Look, I'm just going to tell everyone, don't overlook this thing. Don't say, oh, this team's going to win, this team's the winner, this team's the winner. Outside of the Chargers, look.
0: Dolphins, maybe, Dolphins, too. Well, I don't even know who the Dolphins
1: expect
0: play.
1: Did you expect the Dolphins really win the game?
0: Who the hell did they play? I don't even remember.
1: No, they played.
0: Yeah, I know they played. I just don't know who the hell they played. That's all.
1: Yeah, hold on.
0: I'm looking it up right now. I'm on the Four Letter Network website. It's just a matter of whether the internet wants to work fast enough for me or not. That's really the big thing. Unmuting Sweet. Let's see. Week one. No, if the internet would catch up. There we go. Oh, yeah, the Raiders and Dolphins.
1: Yeah. And one of them had to win. Raiders won.
0: Technically, they don't. They could have tied like it could have happened in Detroit.
1: Oh, you don't want to tie. Why not? That really.
0: you can play the role of Dak Prescott and go, I didn't know you could tie.
1: Right.
0: I didn't know you could tie.
1: No. Your man got it. Kirk got himself a win.
0: Yeah, Kirk O'Chain's got himself a dubski. Not surprised that the Falcons lost. I mean, they were on their third-string quarterback, really? And he was injured.
1: I mean, really? I mean, Cooper Rush, right? Cooper Rush?
0: Yep.
1: Yeah.
0: Ooh,
1: nothing wrong with Cooper Rush, but I'm just saying.
0: Well, there was. He had back spasms.
1: He did. At least he played. The other two can't play.
0: Yeah, Tua was too busy, you know, trying to get himself out of protocol or whatever injury he had.
1: Well, he did get hit, right, the first play of the game. I mean, think about that.
0: Yeah.
1: Second play. But, I mean, he took it right to the head. I mean, yeah.
0: Which is probably the one thing that Tua should not be doing anymore, taking anything to the head.
2: I agree.
0: Stop taking stuff to the noggin.
1: Does he have the big helmet? I bet you he doesn't. He still doesn't wear that big helmet. He needs the big helmet. He needs the big helmet. I know it looks stupid, but he's got to put it on. He's got to put that helmet on.
0: Does Tua wear a Guardian cap? Nope, no. Still doesn't do it.
1: Wow. I didn't think he did, but I'm just saying he needs to.
0: Yeah, he does.
1: I mean, the NFL should make it mandatory for this man.
0: He needs to wear double Guardian.
1: They should make it mandatory that he wears one of those Guardian helmets, because there's something that could happen to him.
0: Because when he's healthy, you're going to see Kyler come out there with the Guardian cap too.
1: Right.
0: Because he got knocked the bleep out against the Packers.
1: Right.
0: It's a dirty tackle, by the way, but you don't wear that, though.
2: What happened to Myles Garrett? Why is he on injury, sir?
1: Myles, he tore something. He's
0: going for an arthroscopic knee procedure.
1: He's getting a knee procedure.
0: Yeah, so he's kind of getting a knee scope kind of thing. I don't know what
1: it was. He's out for 4 weeks.
2: Okay.
1: He's going on IR for 4 weeks.
0: That's why the Rams' defense not looking as defensive as everyone thought they were going to be.
1: It's not as super as it should have been.
0: Yeah, no kidding. Everyone's now going, Aaron, you better get your ass and trained up and get yourself ready, because we need you bad.
2: Right now.
0: Myles Garrett too busy focusing on trying to lay the hit stick. He didn't even bother trying to break an offensive line spot.
1: Right, there you go.
2: So, Jamie, the Kansas City performance did not impress you.
1: Can't trust it. I can't trust it.
0: I think there was some emotion with Kansas City with Mahomes coming back. But I also do think that the Broncos, there's a lot of question marks with the Broncos.
1: Here's the problem with the Broncos. They changed a lot of things. The head coach used to call the plays. Now he's not calling the plays anymore. Think about that. So everybody, they're all different. And if you look at that offense, what they ran, wasn't good. I'm not saying they're going to make changes or anything like that. They just got to get up to speed. Hey, we've been doing this with the reserves and the guys that are behind the backup guys. Now we got to do this with the first team and different things like that.
2: See, I'm a little more impressed about the Chiefs win than you are.
1: No.
2: Because I saw some, I saw offensive.
1: Did you see any wide receivers? Because when his knee finally heals, when he gets healed, I mean, they need the running game. And they are true to that. We'll see about the running game when, their teams in their division that shut that down. That being said,
2: saw creativity. That one play, with it was a pretty creative. They said it got it from a 1930s old play or something. They scored on. Remember that they went left and sent the ball right.
0: Oh,
2: or
0: touchdown.
1: Yeah, the touchdown. I get what you're saying, and you can do all of that the first couple of games, but eventually, the defense catches up with you, and then. That's when it gets tough. That's when they won't be able to run the ball, because everybody knows if you can run the ball on them, you can score on them.
0: That's why I think the adage that we're used to with when it comes to football, that defense wins games, but offense sells tickets.
1: Right.
0: I think we saw that true form in that game yesterday because Kansas City, they held Denver to under 200 yards in total offense.
1: There was nothing they could do. Denver couldn't do anything.
0: Yeah.
1: Different play caller, different. For me, they were out of sync. I thought Denver was out of sync from the get-go.
0: Mm-hmm.
1: And, and they're playing in Kansas City and everything like that. I get it. And, yes, it was a pretty nice game for Kansas City, but it wasn't Denver's game. This wasn't their time. And, look, you played them. I'm going to say this. Denver, you played them at the right time right now. You found out what they're giving, what they're looking to do, and different things like that. But they got to get better. They have got to get better.
2: I didn't see that confidence in Bo Nix.
1: No, he's got another guy in his ear. It's not his head coach. You know what I'm saying? So it'll take some time.
0: And I think a lot of it, too, I mean, both the quarterbacks in that game last night, they're both coming off of key injuries from last year.
1: Yep.
0: I think a lot of it, too, is, when you've got a team that's where your quarterback is coming off of a bad knee injury, but your defensive coordinator remains the same, and really there wasn't much turnover on the defensive staff in terms of the 11 you usually see on the field for Kansas City.
1: They brought the rookies on the field.
0: Yeah, but I mean
1: all the rookies.
0: But I mean, for the most part, though, like when you look at it, like Spagnuolo he's been that guy.
1: He's been great.
0: When it comes to defense, he's been him. Like, I'm kind of shocked that he hasn't been reached out for a head coaching job.
1: Spags ain't going nowhere. He knows his lane. That's the thing. He knows his lane. He's done that, been there, don't want it.
0: Okay.
1: Wants to be in Kansas City. You're right. He could probably go anywhere he wants.
0: Yeah.
1: If there's a job open, I haven't heard in a long time him a candidate for anything.
0: That's true.
1: He stayed in Kansas City.
2: A couple of years ago, his name came up, but he pretty much turned it down.
1: Exactly. That's what I'm saying.
0: Yeah. Plus, when you got someone by the name of Patrick Mahomes, you don't have to do much. You just coach the defense and just let number 15 just sling the rock around. That's all you got to do.
2: Well,
0: man.
2: You know who on that staff deserves a chance to be a head coach?
1: Yeah, but he's got, this is his time. Mm-hmm. This is his turn. He gets an opportunity. They were talking about it last night. They talked about it last night. So we'll see. Maybe this has been the improvement of the Kansas City Chiefs. Maybe.
2: Yeah.
1: But
2: he wanted them back. Well, Mahomes wanted them back.
1: Well, he wanted them back because he knew the strict rules that Bienemy held everybody to. So, I mean, hey, get back to the huddle. Hey, do this. Make sure you get this done. He's that kind of guy. Yeah. So he can either chirp you to death, or it's just music to your ears. That's how you look to it. I'm just saying. I mean, look, I get it.
2: Oh, yeah, definitely. But I agree with you 1,000%. We still need a couple, three more weeks to, at least a couple, three more weeks to get the NFL back up to par. It's still just in the starting blocks right now.
1: Right, and it's always good for the first game. You start dreaming, and my team is going to do this. I know that everybody who were playing in the fantasy game, Hey, if you won, you won, Gwen. Yeah, boy, we gonna win this time, boy. I'm good. No, hey, I ain't getting no tattoo on my leg. We need to go to a break, and when we come back, we're gonna talk about the Big Ten and how bad the Big Ten didn't play in Week 3.
0: Well, one team played really well in Week number 3 or in Week 2.
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1: And welcome back to the M Zone. Jamie Morris, not the Hitman Mizzler, best guy in the Bizzler. And you got Big Shwee, Larry Lee.
2: Yeah, yeah.
1: So, we said the Big Ten, we had to make an assessment. How is the Big Ten doing? Earlier, the past week zero, week one, and week two.
3: Mm-hmm. Good week zero. Good week one. Get to week two, and well...
1: Are we still that conference?
4: Not is great, the, Bob.
1: Exactly. Lost a few games. Lost a few games, especially the SEC. You understand, we like to say best conference because we got three natty championships and you ain't got one. I'm just saying.
2: But just like we had the discussion on in the NFL, it's still too early, gentlemen, to, you know, make these overreactions. It's still a whole lot of football.
1: Now, I don't know about you, but when I look and see them Broncos taking over those Ducks in that first game.
2: Yeah.
1: Okay, and then I see them Oklahoma State boys kicking them Ducks again.
4: Pew.
2: Yeah.
1: We got some problems because that's supposed to be our one or two or three team.
2: Right.
1: Best teams in the conference.
3: Mm-hmm.
2: Right.
1: I got to call Cindy Louise and say, hey, honey, we got a problem. I don't know about you, but we got a problem. Now we got, we can't go to number one no more because he ain't number one no more. He number six. I mean, number one and lost down in Austin, Texas. Look at that.
3: Yeah, my brother apparently didn't realize there was a big football game happening on Saturday when it went down to Austin. I just opened up my phone when I get home after the postgame show. The game's already underway, and I just look at Facebook, and my brother's like, so I picked a bad weekend to go to Austin when you got number one versus number four. I'm like, damn, son. What the hell are you?
1: What was you thinking?
2: That was a good weekend to go to Austin.
3: Well, in this case, it was a good opportunity for him to go because I'm pretty sure all he had to do was just wear anything blue and he would have gotten fed a whole bunch of alcohol down there in the great state of Texas.
1: There you go.
2: Yeah.
1: Exactly.
3: Could have been just like that guy that showed up on College Game Day with a shirt that it was all blue with the maize outline of the state of Ohio saying, I'm just here to watch him lose.
1: Right. There you go. I mean, look, I'm just saying. But the Big Ten, are they in peril or is everything okay? Is the ship doing or are we rocking? You know what I'm saying? You know how you got the waves and rocking?
2: Some waves. Rocking some waves.
1: I mean, you know.
2: There's some waves. You know, hey, at this rate, UCLA might be the champion. No.
3: They're 2-0.
2: Okay,
3: you know who's not 2-0?
2: I lost myself for a minute.
1: I get it.
3: Who's not 2-0?
1: I get it.
3: The former number one team of the country.
1: Right.
3: The former number six team of the country.
1: Right. Yeah. I get it.
2: Uh-huh.
3: Yeah.
1: Well, Michigan got back in the top 25.
3: Uh-huh. They showed it.
1: That's a good thing.
3: Showing up.
1: There you go.
3: Showing up.
1: But I'm just saying, you know, we like to talk about superiority. Yeah. You know what I'm saying? Pound our chest and tell you who we really are.
2: Right.
1: We got our number one team now playing Kennesaw, Kickensaw, or whoever they play.
3: I'm not calcified.
1: You're not calcified.
3: Tried to pull the Obafemi and that hurt. Ow. That's an SEC man right there. Ah, I'm Big Ten soft right now. Damn. Need to get a big old glass of milk right now. Oh damn, Dan God. Campbell, help me. Ow.
2: Jamie, it's early. It's early.
1: I get it. But you know, in college, I know. Back in the day, you can't lose one game. Now it's okay to lose one game.
3: To lose two games.
1: It's okay, but you can't lose them in that big rivalry that's between.
3: Oh yeah.
1: The SEC. And the Big Ten.
3: Yeah.
1: Well, you know that.
3: I wouldn't know that because our team beat an SEC school this past weekend. So I wouldn't know.
1: Duly noted, Miz. Duly noted.
3: Let's check in with Southern Ohio how they're doing. Hey, Southern Ohio, how are things happening right now for you guys right now? Yep. Let's head on up to the Twin Cities. Minnesota, what's cracking? Damn.
1: For those of you who don't know, Mississippi State got Minnesota.
3: Yeah, they did.
1: Got them.
3: Didn't need no cowbells either.
1: No, no, no.
3: In fact, the Minnesota fans pulled off the Family Guy meme of one random dude sitting in the stands all by himself, just in the middle going, yay. That was it. Let's check in with Ohio State real quick. Oregon, how'd you fare against the Big 12?
1: Right.
0: I'm just saying, look.
3: I mean, Rutgers.
2: It was a tough weekend.
1: That's what I'm saying. The Big Ten had it rough this weekend. We ain't had a day like that in a minute.
3: Illinois? Purdue? Washington? Oh, they're quick. They got out of Dodge there. They got out of Dodge there.
1: I'm just saying. I mean,
2: show me some UCLA love then.
1: UCLA did what they needed to do. I mean, but they didn't play play in the SEC or a Big 12.
3: They played an ACC team in the first week.
1: They did.
3: They played a fairly good Pac-12 team in week two.
2: Yeah.
3: You know, I'm not disrespecting UCLA.
1: But eventually.
2: You know, it's rare that I get a little football love these days.
1: I am trying to give you some love. I'm trying to give it to you, man. Look, hey.
3: UCLA at least played two quality opponents. USC just barely filled out a stadium.
1: I mean, you know, USC got Rutgers.
3: They do.
1: They do.
3: Let's check in on Rutgers. Rutgers, are you ready for Southern California? Actually, that was actually the pulse of Greg Schiano, actually. That was just flatline. That was all.
1: What do you do with Rutgers, though? What do you do with Rutgers?
3: You relegate them. You kick them out. They go to the MAC. We bring in UMass.
1: Oh, wow.
2: Wow. Well, UMass over Rutgers in the Big Ten? That might be more of a basketball deal than football, because UMass basketball is usually pretty okay.
1: We ain't talking about UMass with Dr. J over here. We ain't talking about when Dr. J was there.
2: Hey, believe me, I got some UMass flags in my house. My daughter graduated from UMass.
1: I'm just making sure.
3: I hate to say it. Unfortunately, John Calipari is not walking through those doors of that gymnasium to help him out.
2: Right.
1: I mean, Penn State. Let's take a look at Penn State. Penn State, who'd you play last week?
3: They went to Temple. They went to Philadelphia.
1: And who do they have this week, miss?
3: That's a great question.
1: They have the University of Buffalo. Buffalo University.
3: Wow. The Bulls.
2: Khalil Mack.
3: Yeah. Uh-huh. Take him by the horns. Again, we've said it before the season started up. They have got a favorable schedule for old Matty Campbell. You know, your only two toughest games are you're a home game with number 12 USC. Then the week afterwards, you come out to Ann Arbor. And then a couple weeks, and about like 3 weeks afterwards, you head out to Seattle against Washington. But, I mean, Washington struggled with Utah State, who lost to an FCS foe the week prior. So, you know.
2: I didn't get a chance to watch for comparison's sake. How did Western do in their second game?
3: I believe they went belts to ass on Monmouth.
1: They did. Oh, okay. Yeah, you don't have to worry about that.
3: Mm-hmm.
1: Michigan State is playing Notre Dame this week.
3: That I do.
2: Yeah.
1: It's a night game.
3: It is. It's
1: 7:30
3: on NBC.
1: At Notre Dame.
2: South Bend.
1: Yeah. Mm-hmm. South Bend.
3: Yep. Touchdown,
2: what
3: Jesus.
2: How many years ago was the famous Notre Dame game that was they had a controversial game or
1: yo, that was in 1960.
2: Oh, six, that far back?
1: You're talking about the national championship, unless you had the
3: quarterback shove. That was another one that was also a bit controversial, too, I think.
1: That was USC, wasn't it?
3: Uh-huh.
1: Okay, I just making sure.
3: That was Matty Leinart and Reggie.
1: Right. I thought he was talking about Michigan State. What was the great...
2: Michigan State, that was 1960-something.
1: Yeah, Jimmy, you remember Jimmy was the quarterback.
2: Yeah, yeah. Jimmy Ray.
1: Jimmy Ray, right.
3: Oh, yeah.
1: So, I remember all of those. I mean, yeah.
3: Somehow, I don't know who runs this account, this casual Big Ten.
1: Right.
3: But someone needs to go check on their check their sobriety or something.
1: What is wrong? They post predictions
3: for all the Big Ten teams that are in action. And okay. I take a look at the first couple ones that they have on here.
1: What do they have?
3: You know, some of them may make sense. Oregon to put belts to ass on Portland State makes sense. Minnesota to be Akron, mm-hmm. Wisconsin to be Eastern, Illinois to be Southern Illinois. USC to run out to the East Coast and belts to ass with Rutgers. Michigan apparently to trample over UTEP. You know, all the ones that make sense. That all makes sense.
1: Okay.
3: Then you jump, to the other set of games that they have on the schedule. And you're mm-hmm. like, okay, Indiana against the fighting Jack Harbaughs of Western Kentucky.
1: Western Kentucky,
3: yeah,
1: right.
3: Okay, that's fine there. Iowa, Northern Iowa. Okay, yeah, you expect that. Nebraska against North Dakota. Well, if it were a hockey game, it would be the other way around, but it's football, so okay, yeah. Washington, East Washington. Okay, sure. Northwestern and Colorado. Oh, they got the Wildcats possibly pulling off an upset of Coach Prime? Okay, that's fine. UCLA taking the clubhouse lead to be the top squad in the Big Ten to beat Purdue at home? Okay, sure. Hey, what about that Michigan State Notre Dame? 17-14 Michigan State. I'm sorry, what?
1: No, it's not.
3: 17-14 no. Michigan State.
1: Okay.
3: What?
1: Okay.
3: Uh-huh. Yeah, exactly. Uh-huh. Someone needs to go check. Whoever runs his account, better share that they are off of the gunge.
2: Because in a lot of places, Notre Dame is ranked pretty high,
3: They're
2: right?
3: They're number three in the country.
1: Number three. You guys know what the big noon kickoff is this weekend, right?
3: I believe it's a place that lost their game last week.
1: Yeah, it's that team.
3: Yeah.
1: And who are they playing?
3: They are playing Tree Bark Tech.
1: You're close. It's Kent State.
3: Yeah, Tree Bark Tech. Gotcha. Yeah. Yep.
1: I mean.
2: Well, that's got to be something to deal with. What's the old coach who came from Kent State that went to Ohio State? Trestle. That's like a Trestle Bowl or a Trestle Love Bowl or something.
3: I guess
2: Didn't he
3: so.
2: Coach at Kent State? And then he went to Ohio State. I think that then he became the head coach at Ohio State. That's or like a Trestle Bowl. Trestle Bowl or something. Trestle Love Bowl or something.
1: I guess, if you say so.
2: Yeah. I think he started out at Kent State.
3: And then Jim Trestle.
2: Yeah, then he moved up to Ohio State and became the coach up there. That's pretty good. And they just honored him. Did you see it on last week? They honored him in the big tote bowl.
1: They had him up in there. Him and his wife down on the field and everything like that. I saw that.
2: I think that might be what's going on there with Kent State and Ohio State.
3: So he was a GA at Akron. So that was the closest. Akron. Yeah.
1: So he doesn't play. No, it's not Kent State.
3: No, before he made the jump to Ohio State, he was at Youngstown State.
1: That's where he was.
2: Okay.
1: Right.
2: Yeah.
3: Where he won a whopping four national champions with the Penguins. Penguin.
2: Yeah, I thought it was. Yeah, okay.
3: But yeah, no, I mean, I guess you could say like it is a. I don't know. Again, it's one of those. I have no room to I don't think we as Michigan fans have any room to clap back when we've got University of Texas Western. I'm sorry, it's now known as UTEP now.
1: UTEP.
2: UTEP.
3: AKA University of Texas of El Paso.
1: Right.
3: Or West Texas for you O heads out there. Mm-hmm. But no, I guess, you know, it seems a little weird when you take a look at like the schedule of college football that's happening on Saturday, and I thought at first this game was a Saturday game, but Houston, Texas Tech is Saturday night, which that's going to be a nice game to watch.
1: It's
3: going
1: to be a good game to watch on Friday night.
3: Yeah, but again, when you look at like across the board, you could have possibly moved the Big Noon kickoff out to London because you've got a Big 12 matchup with Arizona State and Kansas. But other than that, like, no, there's really nothing that screams Big Ten school hosting Big Noon kickoff, but you know, this is kind of like until you get to the nighttime slate of games, it's kind of a snooze fest in the day. Hate to say it, but it kind of is.
1: Well, the Big Ten is, you know, somehow we're going to have to rebound. I mean, that whole we're on top of the world and everything, that kind of got blown up a little bit last week.
3: What do you mean, Ma? Yeah. Top of the world.
1: You know? I'm just saying.
3: Yeah. I mean, it wasn't bad for, you know, our team to, you know, take care of business. So that's all that matters.
1: No, you're right. You're right.
2: Michigan took a good leap.
3: Yeah. They looked, I mean, they didn't have to be world beaters. They didn't have to be, you know, you didn't have to have Superman wearing number 19 and have a cape on. You just need enough out of him to get the job done. And that's, he got the job that he needed to be done.
1: Well,
3: defense looked good too.
1: Right. And the defense looked terrific.
3: I mean,
1: you had to be impressed with the defense. They got after the quarterback. And, I mean,
3: Minus one drive.
1: No, you're right. I mean, you had the tight end come across the middle.
3: Yeah.
1: And you know what? Why not? I'm glad they didn't do it, but I mean, when I'm making assessments now, I'm like, why didn't you guys keep doing that until they stopped it?
3: Yeah, just keep feeding beers.
1: Right.
3: Just keep getting your beers in. Don't matter how rocky they are, just have more beers.
1: I mean,
2: this is middle name, Light?
3: Might be. Rocky, ice cold. Ice cold beers. But, I mean, all in all, I mean, when you look at the Big Ten as in general, I mean, yeah, there were some close calls. I mean, even Iowa getting by, you know, off the skin of their teeth against Iowa State.
1: Mm-hmm.
3: And you saw how that game ended, right?
1: Yeah.
3: Yeah. 1 second left on the clock when it showed all zeros, but the game clock could only reset back 3 seconds,
1: yep.
3: So the game ended. So it's one of those, like, everyone in Iowa City was just sitting there going, are you kidding me?
1: Are you for real?
3: We're having a Michigan moment right now.
1: I'm just saying, it just doesn't happen in Ann Arbor. I'm sorry.
2: Ann Arbor.
1: It happens everywhere. It's not just Ann Arbor.
3: You know?
1: Everybody's clock man doesn't stay with the clock.
3: That's true.
1: I mean, they got a clock guy. Everybody's got a clock guy. Everyone's got a clock guy.
3: Yep, everybody's got a clock man.
1: I mean, it's not regulated on the screen. The Big Ten does not care for the clock. They do not, as a conference, take care of everybody's clock. They got a clock that's official with TV. I'm just saying.
3: Clock.
1: How you supposed to know?
3: Shoot, I don't know. I was hoping somebody here would tell me.
1: Somebody's gonna come up with it. I'm gonna tell you that right now. Somebody's gonna put it together and make it all work.
3: At some point, we're all gonna come together and realize what we did wrong or what we did right, and we'll still figure out that it's wrong at the end of the day.
1: Well,
3: but you know what?
1: dun, dun, dun, dun, dun. Yeah, I know who that is. That's that. UCLA.
2: UCLA, fight, fight, fight.
3: You know what else sounds pretty good?
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3: Get into the Victor's Lounge.
1: We're going to do the Victor's Lounge and do all of that. Go ahead.
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7: 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The Kansas City Chiefs were back last night in a vintage performance. Patrick Mahomes beat the Broncos 31-10. Kenneth Walker III ran for 173 yards and a touchdown in his debut for KC. And Mahomes looked fully healthy in his return from ACL surgery with 184 passing yards and three total touchdowns. I'm Adam Abdallah.
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1: And welcome back to the M Zone. Jamie Morris, Matt the Hitman Mizler, best guy in the Bizzler. And you got Larry Lee, we call him Big Sweet. And joining us is Chris Ballas from the Wolverine magazine, Wolverine.com. Chris, I know it's not a pretty thing. It wasn't beautiful. It wasn't anything, but it got the job done. And what a defensive stand that this defense put on against Oklahoma.
2: I'll say this. It was beautiful to me because I love good defense. And if they can't score, they can't win, right, the opponent. So when you've got a team like that that's given up one touchdown now in two games and the way they're flying to the ball and that offensive line looks as good as advertised, and in the back end, too, I think that secondary is playing really well, too, and the linebackers are playing over their heads. Jay Hill deserves a raise, Michigan's defensive coordinator. But, yeah, that linebacking room really has been the pleasant surprise. Now they got to get some more out of their offense, though, that offensive line and quarterback play. They used Bryce Underwood a little bit differently. Got to get the running game going, but you never apologize for a win over a top 10 team or a top 11 team.
1: No, you're right. And this team, they came to play. I think they simplified the game plan down. Maybe some RPOs. It looked like RPOs a little bit, but I mean, sometimes I just think, you know, Bryce is just going to take the ball and do his thing, and it was magic in that game. And Oklahoma trying to not have a running game, just the quarterback. I mean, whose quarterback was going to win? That's the truth, right?
2: 100%. And we saw what John Mateer did last year to Michigan on the ground, and they really held him in check, and I give them credit for that. The game plan, I thought, was fantastic. And again, being able to control the line of scrimmage is huge and not letting the quarterback out of the pocket. And part of that had to do, in my opinion, with the way the interior defensive line was playing. Trey Pierce was getting some penetration there and knocking the pocket back. Looked a little bit like Mason Graham at times doing that. And when you do that and you don't give that quarterback any room to escape, and you've got the defensive ends that Michigan does, then you're gonna make it tough on a quarterback. So I love the game that John Henry Daly played off the edge. That's the kid that we thought we were getting when he transferred here from Utah. Dom Nichols is a kid that we talked about, Jamie, before the season, that, okay, they're waiting for the light to go on for this kid. He could be playing this game a long time if he gets it together, and he certainly has, and he's become a leader. And these are the stories that I like best, these kids that, you know, mature, and Nate Marshall being another one, defensive end, and the light finally goes on, and they get it, and then they become impact players and leaders. And you could see that from them on Saturday. Again, nasty defense, the way, as quick as they are to the ball.

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2: Fans that came in and different things like that, it was like Michigan fans had given up on the team right away. I mean, we're at game two. I mean,
3: Jamie, it was disappointing.
2: It was
3: disappointing, right? To
2: yes.
3: see all that red in there, and tickets were going for $22 the morning of the game, and right before kickoff. And I'm like, man, and all those people at the 50 giving up their seats, and those are the people that are the ones that really it kind of ticks you off, right? To say, okay, you're bailing. It was a beautiful Saturday afternoon. Couldn't have been better. The people who'd come from down south, again, from Florida and stuff, and they said, man, it doesn't get better weather than this for a football game in September. And I'm thinking, this is unbelievable. People bailed on these guys. And I get it. It didn't look pretty, but we knew this team was better than this. We knew they were more talented than this anyway. And you expected a spirited showing. I didn't think they would have enough offensively against that Oklahoma defense, and let's be honest, they scored 10 points and were gifted another by the defense on Jair Hill's interception that was tipped by Troy Bowles, mm-hmm. Michigan's linebacker, who's playing great. But again, you never apologize for a win, and it doesn't have to look pretty, but it sure looked pretty to me with that defense. There was really only one big drive by Oklahoma, and other than that defense was fantastic. And again, credit to Jay Hill and those guys on that side of the ball.
2: No, they did a great job with this defense, and he's really got the whole of this defense and knows how important they are, and got, like you said, everybody that we thought that were weak. We were talking about the linebackers at the beginning of the season, Chris, and we were worried about, we don't have to worry a little bit. I mean, a little bit less, because the linebackers are coming into shape. They're doing what they did. The secondary, they're playing well. They're coming together. Things are working out. And that defensive line, I'm gonna say this. I'm not gonna say this coaching staff doesn't know this team, because they know this defense. That was the first thing they pointed out. We're gonna be great on the defensive line. Wasn't that what they said?
3: That,
2: and we 100%. All looked at one another and went, really? I don't see that.
3: Yeah. Yeah. But they came up big. And those ends are so fast. At the end of the game there, you've got your third and fourth string guys are making huge plays off the edge. And it's like Kyle Whittingham said. He said, man, we are so deep there that we got guys that would normally be playing a ton that are, you know, are struggling to get snaps. Tariq Boney, the true freshman, got off the line of scrimmage so quickly on one of the last plays on the last drive, and you're thinking, holy cow, this kid has got some get off, man. And but it's not just the first two. Nate Marshall again with the play that ends the game, and right down the line, even the backups on the interior line are starting to get there. Bobby Kanka is a kid, local mm-hmm. kid here from Pinckney, Michigan, mm-hmm. that made a play or two at the end, and you're thinking, okay, now those guys got to stay healthy, fellas, otherwise there could be some trouble. Enoetta had a good game, and again, Trey Pierce just looks like a different player in terms of pass rush. He's bull rushing, they're gonna have to double team him. He's gotten so much stronger, but absolutely. And that secondary is not far behind. Smith Snowden in coverage coming from Utah. There used to be times in the past, guys, when the couple last few years where the ball's in the air, they throw in deep, and you're like, all right, who's getting beat by 4 or 5 yards? And that was not the case on Saturday. Snowden was right around the ball, and then of course Jair Hill with the big game, and Zeke Berry playing great football too. The veteran for Michigan, so mm-hmm. that secondary is the real deal.
2: Now they got to work on this offense. I mean, you yep. got the quarterback running. You got the quarterback. He eased in. They got him in. They got him into the game and everything like that. Now they've got to get this offense running, like you said. Get this offense going. Get this offensive line going. I know, and we all know about the offensive line. It's going to take time to gel. I get this, but we've got to get some headway. I mean, we're not running the ball like we can. These two running backs, I know that they got the push in them. I know there's something, but we're missing something too, Chris. There's something missing yeah. in this offense that we're not doing.
3: 100%. And when they go heavy, they still aren't getting enough push. When they go with that Rhino package, the sixth offensive line,

0: linemen. And the thing is, we've seen all these guys do it before. Last year, they were pushing people, and they were better than they are this year. And I understand it's a new offense and everything else, but these guys, and they fired off the ball. Give them credit. They played with more intensity on Saturday, and it was kind of easy to do because we didn't see any of that against Western Michigan. But and that front for Oklahoma, you got to give them credit. Those guys, they got two or three guys in there. They're going to be first, second, third round picks in the NFL draft. But at the same time, we know they got more to give. We know these backs have more to give. Jordan Marshall kind of looks like he's missing a step. He looks a little bit unsure of himself. And part of that, of course, is when you don't have room to run, you're going to look unsure of yourself. You're going to look hesitant. And against Western Michigan, I don't think they got to a linebacker or those linemen all game long. And when that happens, you're not creating any room. So I think Savion Hyder's got unbelievable feet. If you look at him, the true freshman, I think you're going to see him get some more carries. But that's what really needs to improve. They need to go more north-south than the east-west that they were doing again. And I asked Whittingham about that on Monday. He said the same thing. Yeah, it was a little better, but we know that we are still better in that respect. And it's going to make this offense better, and it's going to make it easier on Bryce Underwood if they get that run game going, set up a little bit of play action, and not put so much on his plate.
1: Mm-hmm. Yeah, it seems like they took some things off of his plate and had things planned out, and it was good. But you can't run the quarterback every play. You know what I'm saying? We've got to be able to throw the ball, too, because we're going to come up against that. They're going to line up and stop the run. The quarterback run, and we're gonna need the running backs and the wide receivers. I mean, right now we have JJ Buchanan, and yep. You know, and I'm gonna say, you know what? I'm not. Andrew Marsh is still he got pass interfered with. I get that. The ball could have came over the top, and he got pushed and everything like that. So he was open. And and Bryce made the right throw on that. So I give them nothing but credit for that. But we got to get more offensively involved. That's what I'm saying, Chris.
0: 100%. And we heard about this, how much deeper this wide receiver room is. I think the five guys have caught passes in the first couple of weeks.
1: Mm-hmm.
0: And the tight end, I think, has two. And that tight end room, I asked him about that yesterday, too. And he said, we got to get better, man. He said, we've got Jalen Hoffman out there who's trying. If he's out there, then he better be blocking, because he's certainly, in my opinion, isn't their best pass catcher. But he's doing something right in practice to get some time. I really like the freshman, Mason Bonner, the 6'7" target.
1: Mm-hmm.
0: He's going to be really good eventually. He made a catch on the sidelines where he came down just out of bounds, but you're thinking, how did he get the catch at all?
1: Right.
0: And he's going to be good, but maybe they can use him like they used Buchanan last year at Utah. You know, Buchanan came in as a tight end and really essentially left that year as a receiver. I think you're going to see Bonner get used a little bit more, but they've got to have some more, you're right, downfield passing attack has got to improve. They got to find ways to get Marsh the ball a little bit. And you're right, he was behind the defense, and I think that he was going to catch that ball if he didn't get tackled. So a little bit more, tested a little bit more. I want to see that. I would do two, three 50-50 balls to J.J. Buchanan again, right?
1: Yeah.
0: Because that kid is so good at going up and getting the ball. But Whittingham said the exact same thing you did, Jamie, that we understand that we are going to have to be better in the pass game if we want to reach our goals this year.
1: Without a doubt. I mean, we've got to be able to run, pass, and do the things. I mean, you can do the quarterback things all you want and let Bryce be Bryce, but sometimes he's going to have to get uniform with the team. And right now, we look like there's bits and pieces that we have, but we got to uniform this now. It's gonna, and
0: yeah,
1: especially this is your opportunity to uniform this right before you get into the, Big Ten play.
0: Yeah, and speaking of uniforms, thank God for the Mason Blue coming back, because I don't ever want to see any of that yellow
1: God,
0: crap again.
1: Oh, God, yes. Throw those away. I hated those. I told you.
0: Yep.
1: They were in Jerry's World, and we played Alabama. I'm like, don't ever wear those again. Come on, guys.
0: No. We look like West Virginia, and I sound like an old man and get off my lawn and
1: exactly.
0: All that crap, but I don't care. But that's such a clean look and so traditional. But more than anything, it looked like Michigan football. It felt felt like Michigan football in a lot of ways on Saturday, even though we know the offense has to get better. And they played so hard. And one of the things that Whittingham said in the post game, he said, if we practice like we did last week, he said, I really like our chances in any game we play. Any game we play, and that includes Ohio State. Look at Oregon. They're not playing very well. And for all the people still complaining about this Michigan offense and this Michigan team, would you like to swap places with Oregon? That's lucky to be 1-1, frankly, and having given up 550 yards against Oklahoma State on the road. So I will take a great defensive team any day with an offense that continues to improve, because the best Michigan teams over the years, including the national championship teams, both of them, the 1985 team that you were on, Jamie, were defense first. And if those offenses just come along and provide enough, then you're going to have a chance to be in every game and win every game on the schedule.
1: Yeah, that's exactly right. I mean, look, you give yourself a chance. The defense, the defense controls everything, and you give yourself a chance offensively. So, I mean, this 100%. Team, this team is the it's on the right trajectory. I think that they just need to gain confidence, and they should gain confidence. And you know, I shudder to play this next game, Chris, because everybody expects us to blow this team out. And if they don't, everybody, it's back to square one if they don't. You know what I'm saying? I mean, it's crazy.
0: Yeah, and that's a fact, and you got to show up. But you can't go through the motions. This is not a team that's talented enough to show up and just say, okay, you know, we got first rounders at every position, and if we don't play hard, we're still going to win. And I really feel like they had that mentality going into the Western Michigan game, and maybe the coaching staff didn't realize it. You know, Western Michigan, they came to play, and that team's got some players, and Michigan was very, very fortunate. So they were not out prepared, and Whittingham understood that, and to his credit, they were more than prepared in that second game. And I do know and I do believe that they were scheming and planning for some Oklahoma as well this summer quite a bit, thinking, kind of taking that Western game for granted. And, you know, and so in week two, yeah, that pays off. The game plans I thought were outstanding, especially what they did offensively and dumbing it down, and Bryce Underwood looked better. Now, let's be clear. Okay, he put the ball on the ground once, and he was fortunate to get it back. He had a pitch on the option where you're holding your breath and you're thinking, how did that even get through to Savion Hyder? It was the wrong play. And then he had another pass that a defender got two hands on. So we could easily be talking here today about a couple more turnovers for the young man. And so part of that is good fortune. Part of it's bad fortune when it comes to turnovers. But he's got to protect the ball. But more than anything, he looked confident, and he looked, especially running the ball. That run that he had was fantastic. Not a lot of quarterbacks are going to be able to house that like he did.
1: Right.
0: Switching hands with the ball and making moves. And those are things that Michigan didn't take advantage of last year that you have to. You have got to turn the kid loose, but I'm with you. Can't be 18 times a game. Sometimes you're going to have to do it, but against Iowa, Penn State, you better find ways to move the ball without him getting pounded every play.
1: Right. We got to keep him up and keep him upright. And, you know, sometimes we want the running back. Hey, that's what they do. That's what the running backs want to do. They want to get in there and pound those yards and do the things that Bryce is supposed to be doing. Let Bryce, you know, stand back there and, you know, show the fake and go from there. I mean, look, I get it. I like Bryce running sometimes, and it does show you don't account for him. They don't account for him all the time, so you got to keep him on their toes. But that being said, I need the running backs to come alive. It's time for them to come alive. You know, I'm Jordan Marshall looked like he was you know, a step slower, just a little bit, but I don't know. You know, maybe he's hurt. Maybe he got a stinger or something like that. But he did come back, and Cuzzo played, and I like that he played too.
0: Yeah. Yep, and I do still think Savion Hyder is the future as well with his feet, and they got to get these guys some room to move. Right? So, and maybe even in the passing game, right, loosen things up a little bit.
1: Sure.
0: But that line of scrimmage is going to get those defenses. You're going to get more and more guys in the box, Jamie. It's just going to happen, and until they prove that they can throw the ball, so it's going to get tougher, and no question about it. And I felt bad for those guys because there were times that they just didn't have any room to move. And I think last year, we talk about how much better the line was last year, but man, if you go back and watch film, Jamie, how many times did Justice Haynes make a guy miss in the backfield?
1: Right.
0: Or
1: how many times did he come backwards? How many times did he cut back and then bring it back? So, I mean, look, you've got to see it with your eyes and you got to run. You run to where where daylight is, and that's what the backs have got to do. I know that Tony Alford wants to keep him front side, but if you got back something backside, I mean, you could take a peek at it, and hey, as they say, you by yourself, you better make it work. You know?
0: That's right. I thought Jordan had a couple chances to take it backside a couple times. And so it's on them, too. There's no question about it. And those backs got to have better vision. So, and again, Haynes, I thought, made that line look better than they were last year. So lots of work to do, but especially the offensive guards. I think Evan Link was banged up last week, and that's why he didn't play. Mm-hmm. We thought he got replaced, but he could be a good football player, but they got to be nasty up there. They got to be nastier. Andrew Sprague has to be better. Blake Frazier did okay, but none of those linemen graded out particularly well, and it's going to take a little time. Jake Warnera at center is going to be really, really good, but people got to remember this is a second game there. So, but he'll get better. They'll get better. I trust Jim Harding on that offensive line. I don't think they're quite as deep as they thought they were or hoped they would be, but so those guys are going to have to stay healthy too, but the people at Utah always told us, they said by week five or week six, those guys are going to be playing at a much higher level, and that's really when they're going to need it, with Iowa and Penn State coming to town here in the next couple of weeks after UTEP.
2: Chris, real quick question, because I know this was brought up, I think, in the presser yesterday. I didn't get a chance to listen to it myself, but did Coach or did anyone give any kind of inclination as far as how much longer Andrew Babalola is going to be out, because I guess he had a setback with his recovery?
0: Yeah, it sounds like the knee's still not where it needs to be, and I think Jamie and a lot of people have said the same thing. It takes a while to come back from a significant knee, and you've got to be confident, first of all, in it, and I don't think he was, but you know, he was getting beaten that competition anyway with Blake Frazier, and I think part of it's because he wasn't 100%. Nobody, you can't expect every guy to be like John Henry Daly coming back after 8 months from Achilles surgery. That just doesn't happen, right? So, so there's a setback there. It's going to be he's not coming back for the near future. And I was actually going to ask before he gave us that update, hey, if Andrew Babalola were to come back healthy, which one of those guys, him or Frazier, is bouncing inside to play guard, or maybe Sprague bouncing in to play guard so they could upgrade? And unfortunately, that's not going to be the case. So that's a huge blow, and hopefully he gets healthy, and they're going to need him maybe later in the year, maybe it's next year, but this kid is a specimen. He's big, he's physical, and they're going to, down the road, he's going to still be a really good lineman here, in my opinion.
1: Yeah, he should. Hey, look, he's going to be something special, and we'll wait. Hey, I don't care. I'll wait for that big fella. We got guys that are going to hold the line until he's ready to go, Chris.
0: Yeah, yep, and they're going to have to, and they got to step up. And I get him, give him credit for as hard as they played. They're still not where they need to be, but again, you can do some things and scheme around an offensive line that's not quite as dominant as you hoped it would be. They came off the ball a little bit better, but like you said, you can't take UTEP or anybody for granted. You got to come off, you got to play hard every game, and these guys have to have that nasty streak. And some of these guys seem like really nice kids. I want to see that nasty on the field, and I don't care how nice you are talking to us, go over there and punch somebody in the mouth, right, when you're blocking. You got to bring it on the football field.
1: Exactly. You're right, Chris. Chris, thanks for joining us again this week. We really appreciate it, and we'll talk to you next week.
0: Always a pleasure. Thanks, guys.
1: That's Chris Ballas from the Wolverine. Wolverine Magazine, Wolverine.com. We're going to go to a break. Big Sweet, you in, you out? What you doing, bro?
3: I gotta run.
1: Okay.
3: Gotta run.
1: Well, take care of business, and we'll see you.
3: I gotta take care of some mama.
1: We'll see you on Thursday.
3: Oh, yes, sir. Yes, sir. Okay.
1: All right,
3: guys.
1: Yeah, that's going to do it. We're going to come right back on the other side. 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

0: back to the MZO. Jamie Moore, Matt the Hitman Nizzler, best guy in the Bizzler.
1: Gonna get a
0: jaw, yeah. Ooh, man. I'm gonna tell you what. I still don't know who number one team is.
2: I think it's still too early to really figure that out. Because I think Texas is going to find it. The SEC has been such a tight conference where they just beat you. Like, we've seen this over the past couple seasons.
0: Right.
2: Where you think you know who the best team of the conference is, and they beat up on each other. That's kind of how we saw it with the ACC last year, too, where nobody wanted to win it, and you just got lucky that Duke ended up, you know, knocking off Virginia, and then Miami slid in, and look at them. Made it all the way to the Natty.
0: Right.
2: And that was it. But in terms of, like, a consensus number one right now, like, man,
0: it's tough anyway. You're either 3-0 or 2-0, right?
2: Right, yeah. I mean, I'm putting Texas at number one. Like, that makes sense. That checks out. You beat the number one team of the nation. I understand that. Georgia's sniffing right there on your heels, but then again, they haven't played anyone yet.
0: Right. I mean, and I don't want to say anything bad, but Indiana, they're not playing. I mean,
2: they're playing okay football. Yeah.
0: They're playing good football, but they're not playing anybody.
2: Yeah, they haven't played anyone of quality.
0: Right. So, I mean, I read yesterday that the team, Western Michigan, is it Western Kentucky?
2: Yeah.
0: They don't want to play them.
2: I don't blame them.
0: I mean, they don't want to play them. Really? Honestly.
2: You're going there for a check, honestly, at this point.
0: Right. So, I mean, they know what they're going there for.
2: Yeah.
0: I mean,
2: you're going there for a check, and that's about it. You're going to be a tally in the W column for Indiana. That's all you're going to be.
0: Right.
2: Just like how Howard was last week. Just hope that maybe you and Cignetti can come together by third quarter and just go, can we just, like, cut, like, another 5 minutes off? We would just play a five-minute quarter. Just
0: right.
2: All good.
0: I mean, it's crazy. But game of the week is going to be in Oxford.
2: Yeah.
0: I mean, honestly,
2: you kind of knew that this was going to be the game of the week. Didn't matter what the rankings were going to be.
0: Right.
2: It could have been 0-2 going into this one. You just knew that this game was circled multiple times with red ink because of everything that happened last offseason. Or actually, not even off season. What happened going into the college football playoff, all the way till now? Like, you knew it was going
0: to
2: happen.
0: So, do you think the players are really they're ready to play this game against him? Huh?
2: I really do think so. Yeah, I think Chambliss has got a bit of a chip on his shoulder. I think a lot of the guys that did not make the move to LSU with Lane,
0: right?
2: They've got a chip. They've got a chip on their shoulder, and they're going to prove that they're going to go out there and try to prove that he made the worst mistake of his career. Because he didn't have to do much.
0: I mean, really, he didn't. I mean, they had a national championship team.
2: Yeah, I mean,
0: they
2: could have gone 9-3 every year, and guess what? They would have given him a contract extension and gave him a pay raise.
0: Oh, yeah, without a doubt.
2: Because Ole Miss ain't, Ole Miss is not the kings of the SEC.
0: All they had to do, look, Lane Kiffin could have kept his mouth shut and just coached his team.
2: Yeah.
0: Not said anything, kept his head down, don't even bring anything up about LSU or anything like that. Let them do the talking and everything like that. And then after that season, probably winning a natty, leading them to a national championship, go out as that, win that national championship, wait. I don't know if he can wait, but wait. 3 days or a week, and then say I'm going to LSU. I mean, look, nobody would have blamed him.
2: Yeah,
0: but you led that team. You shut your mouth and you did what you were supposed to do. Mm-hmm. Instead, you got on a plane and you flew out of there and tried to take half the coaching staff with you.
2: What he proved was what that one media writer had said to him or about him. Well, about a week prior to him making the move, that you can't turn a hoe into a housewife.
0: Right.
2: And obviously not spelled the H-O or H-O-E, spelling it in Cajun version of H-E-A-U-X, I believe, is how they would have spelled that. But the fact still remains that media writer wasn't wrong. in the least bit.
0: No, they weren't.
2: Because that's all Lane Kiffin has done, is that he's bounced around to different places every time that he can get his hands on something bigger and better.
0: But remember the story? You know, they came out with a beautiful story because Mississippi, Ole Miss was the one that changed Lane Kiffin. He moved the family here, his divorced wife there, got her a house and did everything and was, you know, going and taking yoga and all of the things. You remember that?
2: Yeah, but they also was having some fun with some sorority some sorority houses too. What was the nickname that he had in Sorority Row? He had a nickname. Can't remember what that was.
0: I'm bringing that up. All I'm saying is, look, he had that story. Disney could have made a movie out of it. They could have. I'm just saying, they could have, but not anymore.
2: That's right. Joey Freshwater. Joey Freshwater. This was when he was at Alabama. Now, whether he kept that when he was over at Ole Miss, that's another question.
0: I mean, well, wait a minute. If he did it at Alabama, he did it. He did it there too.
2: Okay. He definitely was doing it down in Boca Raton.
0: Exactly. I mean, come on, man.
2: Owl girls are like, Joey Freshwater. Oh my goodness.
0: That's funny.
2: The sororities, you know, because it's in Boca Raton. The sororities are like average age of 52. At the retirement area.
0: I mean, I just...
2: Joey Freshwater. Oh, my goodness. Welcome inside the Catholic... Welcome inside of our house. Allow us to meet the new pledges. They're 43.
0: My God.
2: And then he goes to Ole Miss. Like I said, he didn't have to do anything at Ole Miss. He could have just kept his nose low. He could have kept himself under the radar. Because it's been dominated by Georgia and Alabama for years. And then Texas and Oklahoma slide in. And he saw A&M. They're like, hey, what about us? And Auburn's like, you know, every once in a while, we're okay. Kinda. Sorta. Maybe. Ole Miss, they go 9-3. And they're golden. Their fan base was just like, hell yeah. Hottie toddy. Give that man extension.
0: Look. They would have paid him anything he wanted. But
2: absolutely.
0: You know what? It's his old ball coach. His old ball coach, his mentor, whatever you want to call him. He said,
1: I'm not going to.
0: Right.
1: So quit asking.
0: He's the one that started this.
2: Mm-hmm.
0: I mean, that's the guy. That's the guy who got it started.
2: He created the monster.
0: Right. I mean, let's be honest. And he'll defend him. Mm-hmm. He will defend him. That's the funny part.
2: You know, I'm just saying that, you know, me and Miss Linda.
0: But he wants to protect. He wants to protect Miss Terry.
2: Me and Miss Terry. I know, sometimes I don't remember my wife's name. Sometimes I just don't know. But listen, me and Miss Terry, we tried our best to try to make sure that Lane was on the straight and narrow. But next thing I know, he turns into Joey Freshwater, starts hanging up all the sororities. And next thing I know, I got to get down and get down to the damn Sorority Row and try to hunt for him to get the hell out of Sorority Row.
0: That's so funny, man. Alabama. Yep. Now he's at LSU.
2: Mm-hmm.
0: You better hope he wins. He needs to win, because if he doesn't, it's gonna be crazy. And
2: oh, I want chaos. I've got a special bag of popcorn ready to go when he completely bombs a season. And I hope it's his first one. I so hope it's his first one. Hey, cool, you got your first big win against Clemson, you housed them at home. Then you played Louisiana Tech team that actually gave you more of a challenge.
0: They did give
2: than
0: him a
2: Clemson.
0: Challenge. Did give him a challenge.
2: I just hope you just get your. I just hope you get whopped every single game. Get walloped. I got a special bag of popcorn that's just Lane Kiffin season tears. Season that popcorn up. Cause I. Yeah, am I the petty one? Yeah, sure. I don't care. He decided to leave the team that he built high and dry after he said, no, I'm not going nowhere. I'm sticking around.
0: Kept saying that. But the next thing you know, about it too much.
2: Next thing you know, a phone call comes through. What's the ringtone?
1: Here comes the money.
3: Here we go. Money talks.
1: Here comes the money.
2: LSU.
0: Dollar bill, y'all. I'm excited.
2: Cash rules everything around me. Like I said, Saturday is going to be fun. It's going to be fun to watch. It's going to be fun to watch to see what kind of, like, how much of a reaction he is going to get from that Ole Miss fan base.
0: Oh, it's going to be crazy.
2: It's going to be so fun to watch at 7:30.
0: Yeah, it's going to be crazy.
2: I'm not going to be able to pay attention to our post-game show. It's going to be so much fun. So much fun.
0: They will be going crazy in that place, man. Mm-hmm. You know what? It's games like that. Games like that. Where they got, it's not the team, it's the coach.
2: Yeah.
0: He is the most hated man.
2: That's exactly it.
0: You got to go back. See, that's the thing. You don't want to go back.
2: No, you don't.
0: You want a couple years or a couple months at least. I mean,
2: you want to have a little gap between things, man. You don't want to be, you know, like the first real conference game of your tenure to be against the old team that you coached. You don't want that. It's the last thing you want to do.
0: Right.
2: You just want to have yourself a nice little chill weekend. You want to just head up LSU Sorority Row at that point. Joey Freshwater.
0: Exactly. Oh, my God.
2: In your honest opinion, Jamie, among the teams that, I know we're only 2 weeks into the season. Do you think that there is a team that stands above the rest at this point?
0: No, I don't.
2: Okay.
0: I don't. I saw the LSU team that played
2: La Tech.
0: Yeah, but I mean, look, I think that they can get beat too. I think everybody can get beat now. There's no team that I can see going undefeated outside of Notre Dame because they ain't playing nobody.
2: I think a lot could be determined by that Notre Dame Miami game that comes up later this year.
0: Right.
2: You know, whoever wins that one, I think is probably going to, you know, at the very least, you pencil in as being potentially the best team in the country.
0: Mm-hmm.
2: Could be the only team that goes undefeated this year.
0: Thank you for pointing that out. I forgot about that one.
2: It's really like the only tough game Notre Dame has on their schedule.
0: Right.
2: Because, I mean, what? Notre Dame's got Michigan State coming up this weekend.
0: Yep.
2: At Purdue. At North Carolina. Stanford. Well, then you got at BYU. At BYU is not going to be an easy matchup there.
0: And you know what? The stupid thing is, I hate to say the stupid thing is, if you think about it, Notre Dame would have played BYU in the bowl last year if they would have went to a bowl. Remember, they voted not to go to a bowl.
2: Yeah, they got butt hurt and said, no, we're not going to go play a
0: right.
2: bowl game.
0: They decided they weren't going to play. I still think that was not a good move. Not a good move. Yeah. Okay, you didn't make it to the playoffs. That happens. Right. That makes you hungrier.
2: Yeah. Go have a little vacation. Go have some extra practices. Go get some extra money out of these bowl systems or whatever, these, you know, sponsors or whatever.
0: Mm-hmm.
2: Do all that. I would love to have seen Notre Dame BYU in a bowl game. That would have been great.
0: I think it would have been a great game.
2: Yeah. The Pop-Tart Bowl, the People's Bowl?
0: Yep.
2: Been great. Would have loved to have seen that one. See the Mormons beat, you know, the Mormons versus the Catholics. Beat up on each other.
0: But the problem is that, you know.
2: We should be treated like we're in the SEC, but in the Big Ten, we should be treated like we're like one of them. Then join a damn conference. Comes right back to it. No, we don't want to. Well, then I don't want to hear it. We got McDonald's at home. Don't want to hear it.
0: Exactly. I mean, look,
2: I'm glad you understood that reference when I said that.
0: I knew.
2: I'm pretty sure there's a lot of. I'm pretty sure there's some people listening right now like, what the hell is Miz talking about? There's McDonald's back at home. Join a conference. Oh, we're in a conference. We're independent. No, like, join a legit one, okay? Independent, yeah, that's McDonald's at home. Okay, come join an actual conference for crying out loud. That's
0: exactly.
2: Not, It's not tough.
0: That's so funny.
2: or just join every other conference, you know, for it to work for your narrative, like hockey in the Big Ten.
0: Right.
2: Or basketball in the ACC, which that one is a...
0: Boy.
2: Oof. You want to think about going back to the Big East at that point there, Notre Dame?
0: Yeah, you're right about that.
2: But football-wise, man, join a damn conference. Your lacrosse team is in a conference, you know?
0: Like, well, all of their sports are in a conference except for them.
2: Dude, dip yourself into another conference. Do that. Forget, you know, screw it. Do it. Dip the ink into the Mac. Why not? Make the Mac relevant. I don't care. Join the Mountain West. Because geography don't mean squat anymore in college athletics.
0: No, it doesn't. It really doesn't.
2: Go join the Pac-12. Make them a legitimate conference again.
0: That's funny.
2: Go join the Fun Belt. It's fun. With a belt. Yes. Salute. Join the American. I don't care. But join a conference.
0: Yeah, that's...
2: Like I said, you don't get a tough game until you head to Provo. And then you get a two-week gapper where you got, you play Navy, who hasn't beaten you in your stadium in how many years now?
0: Navy is, Navy was picked to win. Yeah, not anymore.
2: Yeah, they're not looking all that hot right now. No,
0: I know. I mean, look, remember they were going to be upset because they weren't be able to compete in the round, you know, the big, I mean, the number.
2: In the college football playoff, yeah. Right, yeah.
0: Everybody was going to be all butthurt, but now, okay.
2: Don't have to worry about them no more.
0: No, don't have to.
2: No. But, I mean, again, I think when you look at it, when you get to that game, on November 7th, I think, when Notre Dame and Miami play,
0: mm-hmm.
2: that might determine who probably is the best team in the country. Because I think at some point Texas is going to slip up. I mean, you would have thought, like, oh, comeback win, everything is fine and hunky-dory down in Austin, Texas. Well, then you get your press conference yesterday and you realize, man, yeah, Arch Manning is kind of a b-hole.
0: Yeah, what's up with her?
2: It's kind of a butthole. So for those that don't know the context, and I honestly thought this was an AI thing myself too.
0: I did too,
2: because again, when you see some videos nowadays of, like, you know, an athlete or a student athlete or just anyone in general doing something, you know, mentally incognizant is probably the best way to say it. They're dumb, being stupid.
0: Yep.
2: That you would think, oh yeah, this is definitely an AI thing now. Oh, this is definitely Photoshop. This is definitely fake. But at a press conference yesterday, you asked a question about some of the videos circulating the internet, and apparently he laughed at an AI edit of his head coach smacking Holly Rowe. To which he then said it was, quote, gold. It was funny. It's not funny.
0: No. It's not.
2: And he looked over at the, and you could tell when he looked over at, I'm assuming it had to have been the SID, and realized, like, he just kept going on, like, let's whoop up all the boys in the room like we're a thing, and then eventually he looks over one more time and realizes, oh, shoot, I done goofed up. I said the quiet part out loud.
0: Yeah, that's...
2: You're a piece of trash. You're a piece of trash, Arch. I don't care. You can put your public apology on Instagram. You're still a piece of trash in my eye. You're garbage.
0: He did apologize. I mean, a lot of people don't apologize. I get what you're saying, though.
2: A lot of it's a PR stunt, too.
0: He should know better where he doesn't have to make an apology. You know what I'm saying?
2: Use your damn head, kid. Unless you've been knocked in the head too many times. That's the only thing I can think at this point. Like, what is wrong with you, kid? You just beat the number one team in the country. You just moved up to number one. You're on the top of the world right now, and you go and say something stupid like that.
0: Yeah.
2: What are you doing with your life, bruh? Your grandpa is going to about to find a way to get you drafted to the Miami Dolphins or the Arizona Cardinals, or worse, send you to the to the UFL.
0: Wow.
2: I could have said worse. I said you could be a lot worse. Could send you to the Tennessee Titans.
0: Right. There you go.
2: Send you even worse than that.
0: You can go.
2: You've got the iconic quarterback last name, and you make a fool out of yourself, and it's circulating the interwebs. Man, you are like, there is a lot of stupidity in this world, Jamie Morris, but that one just yesterday took the cake.
0: Yeah.
2: And I don't care. And again, you can apologize all you want. To me, that just screamed out. That's a PR stunt. It's PR. Just make sure that as long as I put something out there on social media, people believe me.
0: Right.
2: It's a dumb move by you, kid. Dumb move by you. Yeah. I'm off my soapbox.
0: No, you're right. You're right. That is right. That is right. I mean, you know, you expect more from Arch. I'm sorry, from being where he's from. I mean, he's got uncles. He's got a grandfather. He's got his father.
2: Hell, you got your father who is, you know, trying to make sure that you're on the straight and clear too.
0: Just right.
2: Doesn't make sense.
0: So, I mean, I guess expectations for him are different.
2: Mm-hmm.
0: And they should be. I mean, look, he's paid a lot of money. And that's what it's come down to. Young man, you know better.
2: Mm-hmm. Or at least you should.
0: Right. You were raised right. Or we thought you were.
2: Yeah.
0: But
2: exactly.
0: You are that kiddish. You got that kid in you. So maybe we don't see you that way. Like you should be.
2: Yeah. And the thing is I always say this, and I say this more tongue-in-cheek about myself. Yeah, I'm a kid. And I'm still, you know, the birth certificate may say that I'm 39. But mentally, there are times where I'm like, I'm a 9-year-old. And I laugh at fart jokes. Who doesn't laugh at a good fart joke?
0: I always laugh at a fun fart joke.
2: Exactly.
0: Are you talking about me?
2: See? Jamie's laughing at a fart joke. He may be 59, but his mental age is 9 as well.
0: Exactly.
2: But I know, like Jamie knows, that stuff like that you don't laugh at stupid stuff like that.
0: Well, not that. No, you're making fun of people.
2: Exactly. That's terrible. Be better, kid. Be extremely better. You better hope that Miss Holly, don't. Come back around and decide, you know what? Forget AI. We'll smack the dog snot out of you, kid. Yeah. You hope that she don't do that. She ain't going to do that, though.
0: Oh, she's too classy of a lady.
2: Miss Holly's too nice.
0: Too classy of a lady.
2: She's too nice, too classy of a lady. She won't do that.
0: No, that's not her thing.
2: No.
0: We need to go to a break. We come back.
2: Well, Booger McFarland, though, watch out!
0: Oh, my God. We'll come right back. 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
6: 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Reports say that Seahawks quarterback Sam Darnold may miss a few more weeks with a glute injury, calling it a 4-week injury. Darnold left the game in the Seahawks win over the Patriots after the first series. Backup quarterback Drew Lock came in and played well enough to secure a win. The Seahawks face the Cardinals this week in Arizona, followed by the Commanders, and then the Chargers at home in week 4. I'm Adam Abdallah.
0: Yeah.
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1: And welcome back to the M Zone. Jamie Morris, Matt the Hitman Mizler, Big Sweet is on. He's gone. He's with his wife. That being said, 734-988-1050. We're talking Big Ten. All you genies out there, who's your top five in the Big Ten? And, you know, nothing's right or nothing's wrong. I mean, we're two, three games into it. So if your team is undefeated, I'll agree with you. If your team's got a loss, it depends on where you put them, you know. But there's nobody wrong, right, or anything like that. Because the Big Ten took it on the chin.
2: They took it somewhere.
1: They did. They took one on the chin. Nobody can say, hey, we're the best team and we're the best conference in the country now. No.
2: Skiumar, row the boat and all that stuff in between.
1: Exactly.
2: Oh, boy.
1: 734-988-1050. What's up, Danny?
3: Hey, Jamie. Hey, Matt, long time no talking to. Sorry I'm missing Big Sweet, but how are you guys been doing?
1: Good.
2: Fairly good, yeah.
1: Yeah.
3: Yeah, good. There's a lot been going on, Jamie and Matt, with our Big Ten friend, with our Big Ten Michigan football team. I got to tell you, after the first game, I thought Oklahoma was going to run us out of the stadium. And I was really impressed with what Coach Whittingham and his fellow coaches and the players were able to do from one week to the next. It was crazy. I mean, I was all over on DraftKings. I was all over Oklahoma and everything. So I didn't mind losing a few dollars for a Michigan win, but it was quite something from one week to the next.
1: Did you take the 5.5, Gary? I mean, Danny? I'm sorry.
3: Okay, you could call me Gary.
1: No,
3: I'm not late for dinner.
1: No, it's fine. I'm sorry. Yeah. That being said, did you take the 5.5, or did you find somebody?
3: I laid it. I should have listened to Stanford Steve on College Game Day. He said he wouldn't touch that Oklahoma-Michigan game with a 10-foot pole. But what I thought, based on the way Oklahoma played the week before and the way Michigan played the week before against Western, it was just, it was, for me, I thought it was going to be a foregone conclusion, but thankfully not, you know, and thankfully it didn't come out the way I thought it was going to come out. And now I hope the kids are playing with more confidence. I think the coaches are feeling more used to what life is like in the big house.
1: Mm-hmm.
3: Who'd ever thought that we could schedule our first five games in the big house? I think that's, you know, talk about a favorable schedule going into the season, and I think now it's going to pay off to see what's going to go on. So, yeah, I'm definitely happy about what's going on at Michigan. What happened this past Saturday at your brother's alma mater and my alma mater was literally just God-wrenching awful. The way we lost to California.
1: Yeah, that was kind of crazy, Danny.
3: Yeah. And I'm leaving tomorrow, Jamie. I'm going to Pittsburgh. I'm getting on the road tomorrow to meet a whole bunch of my buddies there. It's my Syracuse buddies, guys I've been friends with since freshman year. And we're going to take in a baseball Pittsburgh podcast.

0: En garde!
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2: It's the ECAC.
3: Mm-hmm.
2: Guys like Dan Marino and Tony Dorsett playing for Pitt back in the day and coming up and playing Syracuse. So, those were all good times back then. You know, sometimes, you know, this ACC football is something else, to say the least. But here, let me talk to you about my Big Ten standings. I just pulled them up. And right now, I mean, you got to look at USC, you know, is really doing well. So, you know, I put them probably at one right now. So I'm going to go in reverse order. So I got USC at one. I'm going to go with Michigan 2. Believe it or not, I can't believe this. Nebraska is also undefeated. Make them 3.
3: Mm-hmm.
2: I like Penn State 4. And I can't believe I might say this. And let's go with the Washington Huskies at number 5.
3: Mm. Okay.
4: I like it. I like it. That works.
2: I mean, just for this week.
3: Right.
2: So we'll see. We'll see what happens. I mean, it's just amazing how this is going. And I got to tell you, I wish I was around October 2nd. I'll be up in Minneapolis for the Michigan-Minnesota game. But on October 2nd, the Northwestern opens up with Penn State in their new stadium.
5: That's right, that new beautiful stadium they got. They're opening up that day. I forgot about that.
4: Wow.
2: Yeah, it's supposed to be the nicest stadium in the country right now, they say, with every amenity you can ask for 35,000 people. I hope Michigan is going to play there next year. I haven't seen what the 2020 future schedule is for Michigan, but I'm going to wait till Michigan heads to Northwestern before checking out that beautiful stadium. But if people want to check it out before this year, I bet ticket prices are going through the roof, but I hear it's really an amazing stadium.
5: From like the little bits that they were, you know, like the, some of the renderings, or as they were like putting the last little final touches on the stadium, it does look like a nice state of the art stadium. And it's not, it's not, you know, you weren't going to expect, you know, to fit, you know, 100,000 inside of that stadium, but it for the size that of attendance that Northwestern fan, you know, that they get usually per game, I think they should be able to sell that thing out each and every week that they have a home game in there.
2: Everybody, yeah, because number one, no matter how the team's doing, the fact that it's, you know, a beautiful stadium and people are going to want to see it, you know, that's one of the reasons they'll sell out. And mm-hmm. You know, and I got to tell you, Northwestern, despite its size and everything, you know, I wish Syracuse was like Northwestern. I mean, Northwestern wins every year at least 7, maybe 7, 8 games, gets themselves usually to a bowl game every year, you know. And, you know, they're it's always been, in my opinion, I mean, for the last few years, you know, let's say the last 10 years, a pretty steady program in terms of, you know, eking out the wins that they need to eke out and getting to a bowl game each year. So, you know, I give them a lot of credit.
3: Mm-hmm.
2: So the visibility now with the new stadium should be really, you know, wonderful for the university and for the team and everything. And I bet our... What's that?
4: They took seats out of the stadium.
5: What do you mean?
4: Is it less than what it was?
5: Oh,
2: Might be a little bigger.
4: Okay. All right.
2: Yeah, I mean, they totally took the other stadium and, you know, that base, they blew that thing
4: right
2: up.
4: Right. I saw that, and it's circular. It's much more circular, you know, and everything like that, Danny. But I was like, did they put more... Did

0: I mean, is it bigger or with more people in it, more fans, different things?
1: I think the attendance that's a little bit smaller than the original Ryan Field.
0: Right. Yeah.
1: Because according to, and again, this is just Wikipedia, so you know, it's right. a very reliable yep. source here when I say this, too.
0: Right.
1: According to Wikipedia, it has a capacity of 35,000, this new stadium.
0: Okay, so compared, it's a little bit less.
1: Yeah, compared to, it's about a, you know, 12,000 less attendance, because mm-hmm. the old one was about 47,000. But again, you barely could, you'd have a lot more visiting fans visiting the old Ryan Field than the new one that's going to open up when Penn State comes to town that first Saturday of October. So
2: October 2nd, yeah. Yep. Yeah, and we'll be in Minnesota, so I'm looking forward. Everybody raves about the stadium that the Gophers play in, and the whole thing about the Minnesota campus that I've never been. I can't.
0: I've
2: wait
0: been
2: to
0: the.
2: Get out.
0: I can't say I have been to the campus. I played at the Metropolitan Dome at the time when they had that, mm-hmm. so I was there for that.
1: And really, Danny, if you wanted to, if you time it out right, you might. And they have a ticket for it. That game against Penn State, that's on Friday night. And you just head up to the Twin Cities and catch Michigan, Minnesota on Saturday.
2: Yeah, that's a little far drive from Chicago. And then I'm settling in. I'm leaving town Wednesday and getting into Minnesota on Thursday. I got friends in Minnesota, so I'm going to spend some quality time and check out, you know, the Twin Cities and check out Minnesota and the university.
1: There you go.
2: I always do. I'm famous for this. All my friends call me that I run a major program because I usually do a walkthrough of the state of everything before the game and get to meet the folks at the visiting universities. So I know where to park and know where to go and where I'm sitting and all that stuff ahead of time. So I'm going to do that when I get to Minneapolis and, you know, get settled in for that Michigan game, which should be a really good game. I believe that's our first game on the road this season is going to Minneapolis. Am I correct?
0: You are correct.
1: Mm-hmm.
2: Yeah. So that should be fun up there. So I'm looking forward to it. And then my last away game is I'm going to head to Oregon this year. And
0: oh, wow. Danny, nice.
2: Yeah, and I'm not driving for that. You know why?
0: Why?
2: I can't drive, guys.
0: Why?
2: You're going to love this because on November 10th of this year, I'm going to be celebrating 25 blissful years with my wonderful bride.
0: Oh, wow. So, hey, there we go.
1: There we go.
2: So, you know, if I drove out there, I was going to drive because I'm going to something, an event in L.A. on the 28th, so for a friend of mine. And so I'm going to have to fly out twice to the West Coast because there's no way in hell I'm going to miss my 25-year anniversary.
0: Good for you.
2: With my beautiful wife, just because I'm hanging out on the West Coast getting ready for a Oregon-Michigan game on November 14th up in Hudson at Hudson Stadium. So I'll be coming back and forth. So that's the things you got to do for love, Jamie. You know that. You know what I'm talking about.
0: I know what you're talking about, yes.
2: Right. You can't mess around with that stuff, you know?
0: Got to be there.
2: You know, go big or go. My philosophy is go big or go home, so I'm making sure I'm going home.
0: Yeah, there you go.
2: So I'll leave you guys. I know. I appreciate you guys. I appreciate what we're doing and what you guys are doing, and I'm looking forward to a big win this weekend. Hopefully we get even better against University of Texas El Paso, and then we're rocking and rolling into Iowa. So I look forward to our progress. So take care, guys. Talk to you soon. Go Blue.
0: Thanks, Danny. Appreciate the phone call. Drive safe.
1: Yeah, absolutely. So, Jamie, who are your top five in the Big Ten would be? If you're the one to rank the top five in the Big Ten, who would they be?
3: Oh, good God. You know what? I would go with right now. I'd go with
0: Indiana.
1: At number one? Or
0: at number one.
1: Okay.
0: I'd go with USC.
1: Okay.
0: Number two. I'd go with Michigan. Number three.
1: Mm-hmm.
0: Number four is Penn State. And number five.
1: Wow.
0: Number five. Number five would be Ohio State. I'm sorry.
1: Okay.
0: Did I miss somebody?
1: No, I don't think so.
0: I mean, yeah, that was the top five.
1: Okay. I would probably go. You know what? I would probably go with at number one. Yeah, I probably agree with you. I'd probably go with Indiana because they just throttle the entire for both of their games they had. Even though the quality of opponent were not there.
0: No, I said that.
1: Like North Texas isn't the North Texas that we'd seen last year that made a threat to get to the CFP. They're now the Oklahoma State Cowboys right now.
0: Right.
1: But still, Indiana has just putting their have been dominating in their own way. So I put them at number one. USC, I would probably put at number two. They've been, despite not having a full stadium to highlight their team,
0: mm-hmm.
1: they still have been very
0: no,
1: much.
0: No, they
1: a
0: have been. Yeah.
1: So I would put them at number two. At number three, I would probably go with Maryland, actually.
0: Okay.
1: Maryland has actually been a surprising team, and I know it's Maryland. At some point, they're going to run into basketball season and realize, we're a basketball school now. We don't care about football
0: That's
1: no more.
0: That's what I'm saying. I don't. Yeah.
1: I mean, hell, their game Saturday would have been a great basketball matchup when they played UConn.
0: Yeah. Perfect.
1: I would probably put. I ain't gonna lie. I probably would put Ohio State at number four.
0: Okay.
1: We can joke about them choking in that fourth quarter, giving up 21.
0: A good team. They're a good team.
1: Yeah, they've got a really good team. They just could not hold out apparently for 14 minutes and change. But then I've got Michigan at number five. That win against Oklahoma definitely catapulted them into my top five of the Big Ten at this point. Defense has been their strong suit so far.
0: Right.
1: That defense has been studly and aggressively amazing so far this year. Shout out to JH, John Henry Daly, getting that first sack, being conference defensive player of the week too. Mm-hmm. Just the breakout game, do it in one of the biggest games you're going to probably have this season to kind of get yourself back in the conversation of, yeah, you know what? That Michigan team, they're something.
0: Mm-hmm.
1: They're something. I would also like to point out that, again, even though they were lesser opponents, Penn State has been looking really good themselves, too.
0: No, they have been.
1: I would give Nebraska credit, but they barely got by Ohio, and, well, they smoked Bowling Green. And Bowling Green got... They lost at home in their opening week, too, so... I do knock some points off of Nebraska there. UCLA has been a really good program
0: this year.
1: They have been.
0: They said they're doing a good showing.
1: Very impressed with their week one win at Cal. And then you turn around and you host San Diego State and did an amazing job. They look really good. Then again, if you think about it, though, should we really be surprised? Coaches from James Madison... Going to a new program, to a bigger school, they just flow through and they just show how good of a program they can be. Case in point, UCLA is that. So I would be surprised when we get to week three that we're going to have a whole litany of different teams that are going to be in that top five of the Big Ten. for week number three, J-Mo.
0: Yeah. Yeah, I think it's going to be nice. I think it'll be nice. I mean.
1: And then I get Joe in Livonia texting, come on, there's no way Ohio State is going to be number five team in the Big Ten. Yeah, I can say that. And
0: right
1: I will.
0: Right now they are.
1: Yeah. And also,
0: sorry, Joe.
1: Yeah. I mean, just because they choked a 21-point lead, you know.
0: Do you think he should have went for it? Do you think they should have let Texas score early?
1: They should have pulled a Hassan Haskins, open up the floodgates and let him walk through.
0: Right.
1: Give yourself some time.
0: I'm just saying, because everybody's saying this, they should, I mean, even Urban Meyer saying, I probably would have let them score early and then we could have came back and won that game.
1: Yeah, that's honestly, if it were me, especially if I blew all my timeouts trying to stop the clock to try to give yourself enough time, you let them through, bro. You let them through, you let them have it, you know, so you can get as much time on the clock as you possibly can. And you start going out routes. That was a problem, is that Texas defense in that fourth quarter, they were stifling and they just couldn't find a way to stop them. I will put Ohio State in that top five of the Big Ten. You know who I would not put in the top five? Oregon. You know who else I wouldn't put in that top five?
0: Who?
1: Washington.
0: Wow.
1: Who struggled with Utah State.
0: True.
1: You know who else I wouldn't put in that top five?
0: Who?
1: Illinois, who lost to Duke. You know who else I wouldn't put in that top five? Purdue, who lost in double overtime to Wake Forest. You heard me right. The Demon Deacons. And you certainly know who ain't going to be in that top five. 7.5 million reasons why he's still the head coach at Rutgers.
0: Right.
1: Greg Schiano.
0: Oh, my God.
1: Ain't going to happen.
0: Yeah. I am not a big fan. Let's go to a break. And then when we come back, hey. We got one caller, but we'll call another. Hey, you got 734-988-1050. Give us a call. Tell us who you think this week's top five is. 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

0: Welcome back to the M Zone. Jamie Morris, Matt the Hitman Mizzler, best guy in the Bezler. In the Bizzler.
1: Whatever you want to say. All I know is this.
2: That caught me.
0: Right. That caught me off guard.
1: Been a while since I hit that one. Also been a while since I hit this one.
0: And it, speaking of Hadley, he's not calling today. Hadley's like, hey, forget y'all. 734-998-1050. What's up, Philly E?
3: Hey, fellas, what's up? What a great week, huh?
4: I was going to say, how was the tailgating over there, big dog?
0: Don't even bring
4: no,
0: that
4: no, no,
0: up.
4: No, I want to know.
0: Tell him about it, bro. Tell him about it, bro. He doesn't know.
3: I missed the pregame.
4: Oh, no.
3: Yeah.
4: Oh, no.
3: I aimlessly swiped into the stadium. I don't know.
1: You thought the tailgate party was inside the stadium. You're like, you know what?
3: You know,
1: Jamie can get me on the field. He'll get me on the field.
3: Get into the outer. I just blew it. What are gonna do?
4: Well, it's okay because you brought the good luck from the East Coast. You brought it out here, so we tip our cap to you, Philly, for bringing good luck charm to Michigan Stadium, my man.
3: Oh, appreciate that. But like I said, we salvaged. I mean, they won and we salvaged it. Got to see Jamie and had the post game celebration, so it's all good. So your list is this. Obviously, I got Indy number one. They have the street cred. Now, I hate to say it, guys. I know I'm going to rankle people. I got Blackbeard, too. I thought that was a fluky fourth quarter. He did make some stupid decisions.
0: Yeah, he did.
3: All about leaving your defense out there to make a play and to win the game. But, I haven't seen it. But Sam was talking about they had four cracks from the one-yard line. Nah, brah. You at that point you got to let him score because it's you know, I get it. Every now and again you get some fat slob that jumps off sides, and you're back to the six. Listen, I've seen it happen. I've been on a team where that happened, and you don't get in. Get all that, but you know odds are more likely that you're probably going to give up a touchdown, and they're going to waste the clock. So I agree. They probably should have let him score, but I got them too. They didn't lose a Big Ten game, so at Texas, not the worst thing. I have us three, and the reason why, we have an excellent defense. It's looking that way, and our special teams. Let's not sleep on the special team because they really contributed to that win, especially the punting game. And I think there's a whole lot of upside in our offense, guys. I don't think our offense is going to be abysmal like this all year. And I'm going to get to that later. I have USC. That quarterback is excellent. The skill positions are still good. They move the ball with the greatest of ease. Not sure what they are defensively, but just the fact that they have that quarterback and that offense, I'll put them at four. And I had Iowa just because they have the street cred. But who really cares about number five? So you know what? I went with the Fighting Sweets, man. The Fighting Sweets.
4: Hey, there you go.
3: Westwood, baby. And here's what. And it's legit because they do have the quarterback, right? My man, I'm leaving you. And
0: I'm leaving
3: there
0: you.
3: Is the Cignetti effect, you know? So maybe what happened in Indiana, I'm not saying it's going to happen to that degree, but maybe there's a big enough effect that this guy has that kind of impact and he can put them at the top of the second tier of the Big Ten. It's legit. I mean, you know, it's possible, right?
0: Yeah, absolutely.
4: Anything's possible.
3: It's possible. So that's my top. That's my top thing. Now, in terms of. I don't know if you guys heard it. It was a pretty compelling argument today with and I got to say,
0: uh-oh,
3: everything that Sam Webb said this morning, I 100% agreed with everything. I know Denard's the player and Sam's just a media guy, but I think what Sam said was dead on balls right. I agreed with everything he said this morning.
0: Excuse me.
3: Listen, we have great special teams. We have great defense. And Ballas came on here and he brought up 97, how that offense was a work in progress. 85, believe it or not, or maybe he brought up 85.
0: He did bring up 85.
3: Yeah, and even think about it, 2021, we didn't know how good that defense was yet, right? And the offense was a work in progress to the point where Cade was spooked versus Washington, so we just ran the ball, if you remember. Now, here's the difference between this year and those other teams. Our running game has not, it's not up to that level yet of any of those teams that were struggling early on in those successful seasons. I don't know. Jamie, 1985, I mean, you guys played a really hard schedule pretty early, and you were running the ball pretty well. You guys had no problem running the ball. You know what I mean?
2: No, we didn't.
3: No, right. And 97, maybe through the air, they struggled a little bit, but they were able to run. And same thing with 2021, we were able to run. So, but I still think that's going to happen. I really do. It's the same pieces as last year, and we have talent in the backfield. I just think that they're learning the new scheme. I'll tell you though, I don't like Marshall in short yardage in jet motion and running that jet. I don't like that. I'd rather see him in short yardage. Where, you know, he's right next to the court. Quite frankly, I'd rather see him in some type of I formation and have our quarterback under center, but that's another story. But if you're going to be in shotgun, at least put him right next to the quarterback on short yardage. That whole thing come across the formation, I'm not crazy about. But I just think that's our bugaboo right now. But I just think we have enough talent pieces on offense that what we're looking at these past 2 weeks, and you guys brought it up earlier. Hopefully, around week five, it's going to look a whole hell of a lot better. So, you know, that's where I'm at with that. So, you know, I think we could be a legitimate three, just because of that alone. I think our defense is special teams, wonderful. Just, you know, and there's so much upside with our offense, and I really think they're going to get it figured out. What was the other thing I had to say? I'll tell you what I don't like.
2: What?
3: Everybody's saying UTEP. Yeah, but you know, we got UTEP. You know what? In 2013, we beat Notre Dame in the Under the Lights 2, and Devin looked like a Heisman candidate. I mean, you know, we scored 41 points that day, and I just thought we were just going to rip through our schedule. And I remember saying, someone was saying, who we got? Oh, well, we got UConn. Or no, we had Akron. We had Akron. And I don't know about you, but Akron, I almost went into cardiac arrest when Akron was down there by the goal line. And we kind of got away with a little something at the end to avoid disaster. And then the very next week, I'm pretty sure it was the next week, we almost lost to UConn. So, I mean, I know we had a really tough game. We beat a really good opponent, but...
2: Yeah, that AD made us go out there. Remember that?
3: Yeah. Well, I just think it's more of a mindset thing. And I think the Western thing was a mindset thing. So, again, I know we're figuring things out. But I just figured that people were thinking, okay, it's Western. Well, you know. Look how that worked out. So we cannot take this team lightly. We got to go out there. We got to play with our ass on fire. And quite frankly, we got to execute. First things first, we really got to eliminate these penalties because they're really pissing me off. They really are. How did we go from 9 to 11 these last? There's 20 penalties in two games, guys. Can't do that.
1: It's giving me so much heartburn. Like just that game on Saturday gave me so much heartburn, and my blood pressure was too high.
2: You guys should send Zaire a letter.
3: Yeah, and that's why I said yesterday the win during Oklahoma, I couldn't enjoy it. It was so aggravating because we kept shooting ourselves in the foot, man. We could have had a comfortable win. I'm not saying it would have been, you know, rocking chair game, but we wouldn't have had to sweat it out to the very, very last possession either.
2: True, yeah. So, that's a true statement. I like that.
3: So I'm just looking for, you know, I'm just looking for a crisper execution, especially on offense, and no penalties. If we could do that, we should win comfortably. I mean, are we going to do what Oklahoma did versus them 2 weeks ago? Would they put up like 59 or something like that? Yeah, we're not going to do that. We're not built that way. But hopefully this is a rocking chair game.
2: I mean, if we get in sync, I mean, look, we got to get in sync sometime. And now would be perfect. I'm just saying.
4: And I think a little bit too with like in term like the whole compare and contrast between us and Oklahoma is this. Week after week we obviously have seen the defense has been the strong suit of this team, but we saw improvements with the offense this past week. If they can find some improvements going into this week, even if it's just a minuscule improvement, it's still improvement nonetheless, and you're still gonna see at the very least, you know, a better Michigan team. And again, maybe something a little more comfortable where I'm not in the studio going, I need to get my Pepto again.
3: Yeah, and you know what? Honestly, we've seen this before in recent memory. Do you remember us beating Penn State 49-10? I get it. They lost their linebackers, but they only scored 10 points against us.
2: Right.
3: And this is McSorley and Saquon. And the kid that plays for the receiver from Delaware that plays for the Tampa Bay Buccaneers. Or at least
4: I know who you're talking about. I can't remember his name
3: right
4: now.
3: I can't think of his name right now. But who the hell knew, right, in the middle of 2016 that Penn State had this quote-unquote talented team? And they beat Sisters of the Poor. I don't know if it was overtime. When I say that, I mean in conference. They beat somebody in our conference that wasn't very good, and it went to overtime. I think it was on the road. And next thing you know, they get a fluke blocked a field goal, returned for a touchdown. They beat, I guess this wasn't even Blackbeard, was it? No, it was pre-Blackbeard. I think it was Urban, right?
2: Yeah.
3: Yes, 2016 was Urban. And next thing you know, their offense starts to ignite. Next thing you know, offensively, they were unstoppable because they figured it out. They figured out what McSorley could do. They figured out what the tight end and the receivers can do. And you saw them against Wisconsin in the Big Ten Championship. Their offense was tremendous. I'm not saying we're going to That's on the table, though, for me. And at least that's how I'm looking at it. We have talent. We have a lot of talent on offense. We just got to get it figured out, guys. And it might take half a season like it did with Penn State in 2016. So it's just something to consider. And, Jamie, I can't believe you said this. I'm so disappointed in you. How can a running back that totally believes in running game – how could you say that you don't trust Kansas City when you saw that I figured you would trust Kansas City because you trust the running game. I think that running game is going to be there all year long.
2: No, because Kansas City's not going to run all. No, no, no. I don't trust
3: it. You don't think
2: so, huh? I think when Mahomes declares that his knee is healthy, they'll be trying to throw that ball. But they need to find some more receivers. They don't have the right receivers right now. That's
3: what
2: I'm saying.
3: You just said what I thought. I think they're built differently. I don't think they have these great wideouts, and they're going to have to run the ball.
2: They have to go find some wide receivers, somebody else. They got to go find somebody else, guys that are on somebody's practice squad or something, but they need to find wide receivers because Mahomes ain't going to go. I mean, look, he's used to throwing that ball down the field. They matriculate down the field. They know how to do it. I'm just saying. And your boy is not going to hold up. He didn't hold up again when he was in Seattle. I don't know why everybody thinks he's found the fountain of youth. I mean, come on now. The kid,
3: 23 carries.
2: He gets hurt.
3: 23 carries.
2: He gets hurt.
4: Mm-hmm.
2: He gets hurt. I'm sorry. I mean, I can only call it for what it is. I mean, when he was in Seattle, why didn't they keep him? There's a reason. You know there's a reason. He was the Super Bowl. He was the Super Bowl MVP.
3: Yeah. Yeah. Speaking of which, Denver.
2: Sean Payton will be calling the plays in 2 weeks. In 2 weeks, he will be calling the plays.
3: Yeah, but don't you think last year was a little bit of an aberration last year? Like, nobody thought that they were that. And I personally didn't think they were that.
2: I mean,
3: good.
2: They did the Patriot thing. Just like the Patriots were playing everybody and beating everybody. Denver surprised a lot of people. It's going to be hard to get back into the playoffs.
3: Well, it's funny that you say that because I could see both of these teams not. Now, I could see Denver making it only because. 2 years ago, they actually made the wild card and made an early exit. So it's not like they came out of complete nowhere last year. Now, to make the Super Bowl, that was a little house money. I didn't think they were a Super Bowl team. I think a lot of things had to break right for them to make the Super Bowl. But New England, under no circumstances, was a Super Bowl team last year, yet everything broke in their favor. It's not quite 1981 where two teams come out of nowhere, Cincinnati and San Francisco. As good as those teams were, they both really did come out of nowhere. So I would say the closest thing to two teams coming out of nowhere was probably last year.
4: Yeah.
3: You know, you had a fringe playoff team and you had a team that was basically bad the year before.
4: Mm-hmm.
3: But it wouldn't surprise me. It really wouldn't surprise me if neither made the playoffs. But if I had to say one was going to make it, I'd say Denver, because they've been to the playoffs 2 years in a row, and that quarterback's only going to get better.
2: You're right.
3: But,
2: all right, we got to go because we got Hadley on the other side. Okay?
3: You got it, boys. All talk right. to you tomorrow. Talk go to Blue.
2: You. Thank you. Yeah, Hadley, what's up?
5: All right, I think you guys know this already, but Big Ten went 9-8 last week. Not good. Northwestern, the only one that didn't play, and of course Rutgers, the only team that hasn't won a game yet. Now they play, I think, Howard Saturday.
4: Yeah.
5: I believe.
4: Yeah, they play. That could be number 100 for Schiano at this point now.
5: Yeah. Well, if Schiano loses that game, he's going to get fired.
4: Again, I've said it once, I'll say it again. There's 7.5 million reasons that I don't think that's going to happen.
2: Right.
5: I agree with you. It shouldn't happen. But that game's at home, I assume.
4: Yeah, I believe so, yeah.
2: Should be.
4: I mean, if it were at Howard, I mean, hey, great job with the scheduler there. Let's have more FCS game, more FBS go to FCS foes. Let's do that.
5: So if Shiano wins that game, are they going to shoot off fireworks again?
4: I wouldn't.
2: Because then the fans would be confused. They must have lost again.
4: It's like, did we lose again? Maybe.
2: You know? Did we lose?
4: Maybe.
5: Yeah, it's interesting looking at the standings, Jamie, and, you know, when you look at the Big Ten standings, if you're tied, they do it in alphabetical order. It's really funny to look at the standings and see where Ohio State and Oregon are, because you expect them right at the top, of course. So my top five is going to be, I've been rather impressed with, well, Indiana, of course, hasn't played anybody, and they're supposed to be all this great thing and everything else. And they could be 7-6-0 going into the Ohio State game, which I think is going to happen if you saw their schedule. So I'm going to throw in Indiana number one. I'm going to throw in USC at number two, us number three. I'm going to go. I'm going to go UCLA number four, and then. Just for, like, Philly East said, number five, who really cares? But I'll throw in Ohio State, number five.
2: Okay. No problem with that.
4: Yeah. I don't have any problems with that whatsoever.
5: All right, and Miz, I know we haven't talked much Tigers and everything, and I know it's almost near the end of the season.
2: You want to talk Tigers? Really? I mean, really?
5: Why not? The season's almost over.
2: Well, it's not the season in review. We're still playing.
5: I know. I'm not doing the season in review. What I was going to ask Miz is, last I heard, they were like five games. They're like five or six games out of first, and there were like about that many games out of the wild card. Do you think they can make a wild card now?
2: God.
5: Or are they
2: done? He's doing it. He's going to ask. See, I told you there'd be one.
4: There's going to be one question I was going to pop up at some point. Well, I can tell you that they're not going to hit the division. There's just way too much of a gap between them and both Cleveland and Chicago. I mean, they're on a heater right now. You know, five in a row, and you know they got a little bit of help from with Cleveland losing last night, obviously beating Toronto, who are ahead of them by a few games, but. I'm probably gonna say they're gonna miss out on the playoffs. They don't have a tough per se schedule, but some of the opponents that they've got ahead of them right now, Hadley, like just kind of scream that That's just going to be a tough sled for them to try to pass up that 4.5 to get to, you know, get to that 5-game stretch. You got these games in Toronto, then you go to Chicago against the White Sox. They're going to be looking to try to wrap that series, to try to wrap up a division crown there. And then you wrap up with Washington and Pittsburgh at home. Pittsburgh, I think, is still on the outside of a wild card spot. Still, they're snipping. They're sniffing, but they're running out of time themselves. Washington's out. So, I mean, you've got two teams remaining on the schedule that are trying to get their playoff spots locked in at this point. It's going to be a tough go. And it's going to be a tough go with Toronto tonight and tomorrow, but I think they'll just come short. The best scenario is they finish maybe one or two games under 500. I'll be honest with you. They finish one or two games under 500. I'll look at that as being it's better than nothing. They made a nice little trick down the end.
2: Trick!
5: Yeah, I mean, if they lose three more games, they're not going to get a 500 record because they got 79 losses now.
4: Well, if they get two more losses, they're going to finish 500. So with those remaining games that are left on the schedule, they're probably going to finish under 500, and they'll probably just fall short. I think Cleveland's probably going to get that last spot, depending on how Toronto fares with these last two games tonight and tomorrow afternoon.
5: And Jamie, when you and Sweet were talking about the game of the century, as they called it, that game between Notre Dame and Michigan State, of course, was at East Lansing. It was 1966. Of course, it ended up, as you know, in a tie.
2: Right.
5: And the thing is, it was supposed to be for the national championship.
2: Yes.
5: But Notre Dame still had one more game to play, which they won. So they were given the national championship in one poll, and then another poll shared it with Michigan State.
2: Right, I got that. I remember that, Hadley. I'm sorry. I was...
5: Were you able... Did you watch the game?
2: What year was it, Hadley?
5: 1966.
2: Ooh.
5: I mean, your dad could have put you on your lap and say, son, we're going to watch this game.
2: No, he was in Nam.
5: Oh. Well, then your mom put you on your hard lap and said, let's watch this
2: game. He was and my mom probably doing something else, Hadley. It was a Saturday, so they must have been doing something with me.
5: Well, then your brother Joe put you on his lap and said, let's watch this game, Jamie.
4: Hadley just wants you on somebody's lap.
2: I know, he wants you on somebody's lap. Sorry, Hadley, did not see that game.
5: Well, that's too bad.
4: Jamie Morris was not a lap rider.
2: I'm glad you got to see it, Hadley. And you remembered it.
5: I remember that game, but we didn't watch it for some reason.
2: Why didn't you watch it? I thought that was a big game, right? And you weren't a Michigan State fan, but you knew that was the kissing cousin or something like that, you know?
5: Yeah, that's true. That's true. All right. Well, I guess we'll
2: And your parents being your parents being an avid fans of Michigan, you got to watch it. Well, was Michigan not good that year?
5: 1966.
2: Right.
5: No, I don't believe they were that good.
2: Okay, sorry.
5: They won the big Ten in 64, but they did lose to Michigan State that year. And they did lose. I think maybe they beat Ohio State that year. I can't remember.
4: 1966, but, Michigan football finished 6-4.
2: That's not bad. 6-4 is a win.
4: Yeah. They beat Ohio State down in Seabus.
2: We beat them. There you go.
4: Wasn't good enough to get to a bowl game, no, but they did.
2: Well, the only one team could go to a bowl. Oh. And that's the Rose Bowl.
4: Oh.
2: Right, Hadley?
5: That's right.
2: Exactly.
5: And that's amazing. That's amazing. They beat Ohio State 2 years in a row here in Columbus.
2: Exactly.
5: 64-66.
2: Yeah.
5: I wasn't happy. All right, guys. Good show. Talk to you.
4: Thanks, Hadley. Appreciate it.
2: Yeah. We asked for that, didn't we?
4: We do the best that we can when it comes to come up with some great content for our shows. Try is a key word. Whether it happens or not, well, that's a question to be determined at a later date. Jamie, as we get to wrap up here, you know how much I love my hockey.
2: Yes, you do love your hockey.
4: Uh-huh, because what's the old phrase, Jamie Morris?
2: Let's do that hockey.
6: Let's do that hockey.
2: See?
4: Well, if people missed it, the Red Wings have an interim general manager now in the form of Sean Horkoff, who worked under Steve Yzerman. So basically,
2: You really didn't replace him.
7: You really didn't do much.
2: Right.
7: And I've said it once, I'll say it again. Chris Ilitch has really shown the personification of how nepotism can ruin a franchise. So, thanks, Chris. Appreciate you. We're off tomorrow. Talk to you on Thursday.
2: Right. 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
1: Here's a big question about a small device. Is your phone helping you build a meaningful life or quietly getting in the way? Social scientist Arthur Brooks, who wrote a book on exactly this, says the phone itself isn't the enemy. The trouble starts when we use our phones to escape the very things that give life meaning. Deep relationships, creativity, even a little healthy boredom. And that boredom matters more than you think. It's when your mind wanders, daydreams, and stumbles onto your best ideas. So Brooks offers three simple rules he says will change your life. Number one, don't pick up your phone for the first hour after you wake up. Two, put it away at meals. That time belongs to the people you're with. Three, set it aside for the last hour before bedtime. Try doing that for a week and see if it changes how you feel. I'm Dr. Sanjay Gupta, helping you live a better life.
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14: 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Ladies and gentlemen, there he is. I'm Anthony Bellino, our audio engineer, the bullpen for New York. It's the damage to Haywood. 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
14: 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It's a Tuesday, $2 Tuesday, the 15th day of September, 2026. I know it doesn't cost $2. HVAC. Those guys got this room so hot, Lomas Brown. What is little Kevin doing in here? I mean, it's hot enough to breed sheep.
16: AB, he's a little man.
14: So it shouldn't take that much to heat him.
16: I mean, but again, man, the metabolism, AB, when you start reaching our age, AB, the body don't warm up like it used to. It just doesn't, AB. You'll see these changes as you get a little older.
14: Well, that's really something.
16: Yeah.
14: That's a really interesting way to look at it there, Lomas. Whatever you say there, pal. How was your Tuesday?
16: It's good right now. Actually, it feels like a Friday to me.
14: Okay.
16: Because, you know, again, we play in 2 days.
14: Yeah.
16: Right. So, you know, I'm kind of like, you know, even though it's a short week.
14: Very short.
16: Very short week. I mean, I haven't even got through all my film study, and now it's time to turn the page on to somebody else.
14: What's taller, this week or little Kevin?
16: Ooh, little Kevin.
14: Oh, okay.
16: I'm going with Kevin.
14: Give Kevin some love. Give him some love, Kevin. Dana Galen, how are you on this Tuesday?
12: Because our show is fire!
14: There goes cousin Ken Brown. It's hot because the show is, as he said, fire!
13: I'm good.
14: Yeah?
13: 2 days until football. I don't know what I'm going to do with myself. We have 2 days without NFL football.
14: Isn't that what makes it special, though?
16: Like, No.
14: It is. It's the fact that you don't get it every day. It's the urgency of the season. It's only supposed to be 1 day a week that got stretched into 2 days that is now 3 days a week, Thursday, Sunday, Monday. However, that's what makes football special. If your favorite meal was filet mignon, right, with a little Dijon next to it, and Bijan Robinson, we're going to talk about him a little bit later on the show. If that was your favorite meal and you ate it every day, it would lose its luster.
16: Right.
14: So you only have filet, your surf and turf, a Lomas Brown surf and turf, a 25-ounce filet, a lobster tail the size of my left arm. Dan's seen it with all the appetizers. You only have it once in a while. That's what makes it special.
16: But if I don't have it for how many months? After the Super Bowl, I don't have it for how many months?
14: Seven-ish.
16: Then I'm jonesing it. I want it. And I want to consume so much of it because I know
14: you need
16: that
14: rehab.
16: After the Super Bowl, I won't have it anymore. So I'm with DC.
14: Okay.
16: Give it to me every day. Oh. Bring it.
14: All right, there you have it. Yeah. See, hey, look at CD back there. CD knows, too. He's nodding his head. All right, got the whole gang is here. Ryan's back there. Ryan Elke, he was very, very pleased after a massive Spartan win. I mean, nobody bleeds green like that guy back there.
16: Wait a minute. He was trying to hide his food from me, too.
14: He was trying to hide his food from
16: me. I know where the food is. I know where he places his food in the refrigerator now.
14: Yeah, you see an 18-year NFL veteran who played offensive line, and you're carrying food. I'm running the other direction, too. I'm absolutely hiding, but a big-time win for Michigan State. Can't go 3-0 if you don't start. 2-0.
15: You want some s'mores Pop-Tarts? Because that's what's in there.
16: Look, us big fellas, DC's a big fella. We don't discriminate against food. We don't.
15: I know you don't. I'm asking.
16: Yeah.
15: Midwestern roots coming through. I'm offering.
16: Yeah. I like it. I do pack snacks, too. So, you know, as a big fella, anytime a big fella's out, you have to have snacks with you just in case. Just in case.
14: If he offers you the nuts, take him up on it.
16: Yeah.
15: What do you think the glove compartment's for in your car? That's just a pantry.
14: The mobile pantry. Ryan Elke, ladies and gentlemen, joining the program. I love it. All right, the Sports Trap countdown continues on. We are just 300 days away from the third annual Lomas Brown Junior Golf Classic. Of course, supporting the kids.
16: There they go.
14: There they are. 205 days away from the Final Four, Detroit. 35 days away from the Pistons and Celtics. 17 days away from the Red Wings and the Rangers. Might have some news on that front.
16: We do.
14: Might have some news on that front.
16: We do.
14: Dan is not looking very pleased about that news.